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1: For you as an AD, having the stability at those coaching positions, I got to think that helps you a lot in the offseason, not having to find people, understand your mission, your goals, objectives.
2: Yes, I'm blessed. I'm very, very fortunate. Our school district, our community is very fortunate to have the coaches that we do. We know St. Joe's a great place to work. So coaches and teachers and administrators come here. They typically stay for a long time.
1: They do, yeah.
2: But our coaching staff is just phenomenal. And, you know, we're at a point now where I think we have the culture that we want. It takes a lot of work, but they help each other out. They support each other. We invest in ourselves on a yearly basis. Are we perfect? Absolutely not. But do we strive for progress every year? We do. I think we got a lot of coaches with a growth mindset that continually work on themselves so they can help all of our student athletes reach their full potential.
1: And for you, I know one of the big things which I applaud you for, because I think it's getting lost, it seems to be a little bit more and more of a year, is the multi-sport athlete.
2: Yeah, Brett, and you and I have talked about this for years. I think I did a study back in like 2017-18 about multi-sport athletes and two-sport versus three-sport, and then we just started celebrating the three-sport athlete, right? At that point, we had about, I think, 13 to 15% of our athletes were three-sport athletes, and then we created what we call the Iron Bear Award.
1: Right.
2: They get a special chevron for their Letterman's jacket. We post their pictures on social media. We have a picture in a Hall of Fame area. We celebrate the three-sport athlete, and that number in the last couple of years has jumped up to like 30-35% of our athletes are doing three sports in us.
1: Really?
2: Like this. You know,
1: and you're a 1,000 student school. You're not a student of 100.
2: Yeah. You know, last year we had 52% of our students involved in at least one sport. If you added in girls flag football and rugby, we'd be over 60%, which is incredible.
1: Wow.
2: That our students are active in and out of a classroom, and we're providing experiences for them that teach lifelong lessons on the athletic playing field.
1: And, you know, I remember seeing the stat. They were talking about NFL first-round draft choices. Yeah. And I think all but one or two played other sports.
2: Yes. I want to say it's over 80, maybe closer to 90% of NFL draft picks play at least two sports in high school.
1: Exactly. Well, everybody's favorite coach who used to be at Ohio State, why am I drawing a blank?
2: Urban Meyer.
1: I mean, he flat out has said numerous times on the Fox pregame, I never picked an offensive lineman who didn't play basketball. Because if they can't move, I don't care how strong they are. They can't move. And I remember even back in my days, football coaches wanted to see you play those other sports to see how you could move. Mm-hmm. Just on that. For you as an athletic director with your athletes, you know, the one thing I keep thinking with coaches and these kids is the understanding the constant changing of the college recruiting atmosphere. And, you know, now you're dealing with where the courts are saying we're going to let guys who are on the Cleveland Browns, as an example, mm-hmm. probably going to get cut. Now you go back to college. Now you've seen all the conferences step up and say we're not going to let you, but then the courts just ruled today you can't do that.
2: Yeah.
1: How does that make it hard for your athletes to find a spot in college? Because it's not like it used to be.
2: No, it's harder than ever for a high school athlete to play at the next level for several reasons. The 5-for-5 now.
1: And that's getting challenged.
2: Yes, the transfer portal, the NIL. You know, so every college kid's looking for money because there's opportunities out there, which I don't blame them, but that's creating such a transition from school to school. And now you take a lot of these sports, they're recruiting internationally.
1: Correct.
2: Sports like golf and tennis and soccer. So it's become that much more difficult for a high school student athlete to get to the next level. I mean, you got to be special in many, many ways. You got to be special. And it's so much more than just the physical part. It's the mental part. It's the academic part. It's the support factor. What type of support do you have around you? So it's a challenge. But obviously, there are kids that have opportunities. And I think, you know, we're seeing tonight some athletes that have opportunities to play at the next level. And we just got to do every chance we can to support them in that journey.
1: And I got to believe colleges love to have the kids from St. Joe.
2: Yeah, I think
1: they feel like they understand the commitment, being on time, just the basics that you have to understand when you go on your own, as you know, in college.
2: It's, you know, we're trying to teach life lessons through sport.

0: Right.
1: Right? And with our five core values, belief, effort, accountability, respect, and selfless, we're hoping we teach these kids that it's more than just winning and losing. We like to say we want to teach winners more than winning, you know, because we know winners will go out and be successful professionals and family people down the road. So, but, you know, that takes work, and that's why I think we have great coaches. We're doing way more than just X's and O's.
0: And those coaches do a lot more than just their in-season work.
1: Yes. Yeah. And to be successful these days, like, you can't just coach during the season. There's no chance you can compete with schools like Niles and other schools. So you got to put the time into the off-season.
0: Last question, conference-wise, anything? Well, it seems like I ask you this every year it does change. From the blue and white division, I think that's what it's called. Any other things coming down the pipeline with schools coming or going? You know, I've heard about
1: all the rumors.
0: Yeah, I've heard them same too. I think I texted you the one time.
1: Yes,
0: people are like, oh, last time we go there because we're going to the other conference.
1: You know, Brett, honestly, I don't get into any of that because
0: don't matter.
1: It doesn't matter. Nope. Whatever happens, happens. Like, we got to put a good product out. And sometimes we switch divisions, and people are, oh my gosh, we just moved up a division. It doesn't matter.
0: Like,
1: we've
0: got
1: to find ways to get better.
0: Yep.
1: At the end of the day, it doesn't matter who we're playing, what division we're in. We just have to find ways to keep pushing the rock forward.
0: Well, school starts Monday for you?
1: Monday.
0: What any big changes that families should expect, or just to be on time, be disciplined, think, you know, listen?
1: Monday's a great day. I'm sure there's a lot of anxiety for student-athletes. For students in general, you know, to come, but it's an exciting day, like
0: is
1: day
0: it?
1: One. Like,
0: is
1: you're driving.
0: It?
1: Can you imagine if the students and the faculty, the staff, the admin, we all had that day one passion and energy?
0: You know, yeah, I wish I had it.
1: First day, exactly. But if we can find a way to bottle that and bring it in November and
0: share it with me.
1: Yeah, I'll see what I can do.
0: Well, Kevin, we always appreciate you coming on. We appreciate all the support you give WSJM and helping us cover the Bears, and not just in football and other sports, and especially with Coach's Show, helping us line up coaches, especially in the spring. We appreciate it a lot.
1: Thank you. We appreciate all that you do for our student-athletes and to get you know, our games and our message to our amazing community. So thanks for all your work.
0: Well, thanks, Kevin, for coming on. We'll take a quick break. When we come back, we'll have some more stats and information and what ended up being an incredible first half of St. Joe football here on News Talk and Sports 94.9 WSJM.
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0: And welcome back to Dickinson Stadium. And, Mike, what an incredible last 32 seconds of that first half. St. Joe really had not a good first quarter and 4 minutes or 8 minutes or 12 minutes, whatever you want to put with it. Just was not a really good timeouts had to be spent. Not enough guys on the field. Didn't have the sportsmanlike conduct, which or some sort of 15-yard penalty, which led to a Vikings touchdown. But what can you say about the Bears not giving up and scoring two on two long pass plays in the last 32 seconds to tie the ball game?
8: Well, we touched on momentum. Coaches love that going into the locker room. their execution was not so great for the bulk of that first half. Passing game seems to be intact, however.
0: Yeah, they definitely seem to have gotten it going a lot better. At the half, stats, St. Joe has 8 first down. Niles, 8 first downs, rushing yards on the night. 159 for the Vikings, 62 for the Bears. Passing yards, first for Niles, 11. Then for St. Joe, 112 yards, most of that coming in the last two plays. And then total offense, St. Joe leads, 174 to 170 yards. Both teams with 2 penalties and 20 yards. Passing on the night, turnable 1-3 with the interception, 11 yards. I didn't think that interception late in the first half with 19 seconds would come back and haunt the Vikings, but it did. Rushing-wise, Turnbull with 45 yards, Guy with 38, Walsh with 37. For the Bears, Caden LeClair, 3-5, 112 yards, 2 TDs. All that yardage coming in the last 32 seconds. Dixon, 42 yards on 10 carries. Malone, 8 yards on 2 carries. Receiving-wise, Dixon with 40 yards, King with 39 yards in a TD, and Schmidt with 1 TD and 33 yards. Defensively for the Bears, Nick Reeves, he is flying around all over the place. He's got 5 tackles. Mitchell Wright coming out of that free safety position has got 4, along with Schmidt with 4. St. Joe, with some of the keys you think for the Bears here in the second half, Mike?
8: Consistency. Execute each play. Not just hit one per series.
0: Got some other scores coming around from the area. End of the first quarter, Bering Springs 23, Benton Harbor 6. Halftime, it's Big Rapids 7, Paw Paw 0. Halftime, it's Dowagiac trailing Plainwell 20-12. We had a final coming out from Sheriff Bailey. The Twin City Sharks, congratulations, Coach Balboa, classmate of mine. Actually, I was best man at his wedding. They beat the Eau Claire Beavers 66-42. So congratulations to Coach Balboa and his staff. McBain is trailing Edwardsburg at halftime, 21-12. So we'll have more scores. We had a lot of scores from last night. We can go through those real quick here for you. Also want to congratulate and thank Creative Landscaping. They are doing our player of the game. You know the music they got in the background here? Dolly Parton.
8: Miss Dolly. God rest her soul.
0: I liked her. She never got into politics and BS. She just sung. She knew where her lane was, right?
8: She was a songwriter. She was a singer.
0: And she loved it.
8: And she donated millions and millions of dollars to books for kids.
0: And she just stayed in her lane. Good for Dolly. Sad that she passed away, but she had a great life. Some other scores that happened last night around the area. As we mentioned, SMAC did not do well non-conference-wise. They were 1-5 last night. Games last night, Brandywine over Goble was 36-28, Harper Creek over Lakeview, 38-0. Pittsburgh over Mattawan, 55-0. Local games, Coloma over Allegan, 44-17. Waterloo knocks off Delton Kellogg, 43-23. Lawton over South Haven, 58-33. Decatur over Cass, 29-25. Hartford shuts out White Pigeon, 60-0. Eight-player football, it was Fenville over Baldwin, 60-0. Marcellus over the Van Buren Vipers, 42-0. Blanchard, Montbellia, 62. Number 1, Martin, 12. And Bridgman, ranked number 2, knocks off Rarrow, 56-28. I had a chance to do that game. Bridgman is a real deal. For a small school of 211 kids, I am telling you what, they definitely have hit the weight room. They were some strong men. The Red Arrow Raiders are not going to be bad. They just didn't have the depth. And the heat, I think, kind of got to them. We're going to have kickoff here by the Vikings. Coach Shaw is in his sixth season with the Vikings. He's 42-14. Overall, 241-141. Vikings kickoff. Kick it off deep to the Bears. Picked up at the 3-yard line. That ball is picked up there by C.J. Scott. He gets to the edge. He's at the 35, 40, 44-yard line. Great return to start the second half there for the Bears as Scott gets the ball out to the 44-yard line. We'll see if St. Joe gets back to the air. Obviously, that's what got him some serious points here, Mike, in the first half.
8: Nice downfield blocking. Nice read and blocking on that kick return.
0: Yeah, because Scott got the ball on the left hash and went all the way to the right side, fouling the wall. St. Joe wearing the blue jerseys, white pants. They are going left to right on your radio dial. Niles in all white going right to left. LeClaire back in shotgun formation. Dix in motion, gets a handoff in motion, cuts out to the outside at the edge. Kid picks up about 3 yards there as two or three Vikings bring Dixon down.
9: He kept powering the entire time.
0: And Dixon's a hard runner. One thing he does very well is he has his shoulder pads pretty much parallel with the line of scrimmage, so he's not going to get hit a ton in the gut. He's going to take a lot of hits on top. LeClaire in shotgun formation, putting Dixon out in a wide formation. Scott out there. Same play going the other way. LeClaire hands it off to Dixon. He gets up to the 50, 49-yard line, picks up a yard, yard and a half. It's going to bring up a third and fourth down for the Bears. We have a score of 14 all between the Vikings and St. Joe. It's a big game for both teams. You'd love to start off the season with a 1-0 start. Niles will head off and play at Lakeshore. Gets to play the Lancers next week, which will be a much improved team. And the Bears get to take on the state runners-up in Lowell Red Arrow Raiders. That's where they are. But they got upset last night to East Grand Rapids. They're not going to be happy. LeClaire running the beer, keeps it himself, gets to the edge. He gets hit and picks up about a yard, maybe a yard and a half. Excuse me. It's going to bring up fourth and about 3.5 here. Other scores coming in from the area. Lakeshore 14, Wayland 7. Buchanan over Prairie Heights 8-0. We'll see. It's 4th and 2 now for the Bears. They have the ball at the Vikings 48-yard line. St. Joe going with two tight end formation right now. Schmidt is one of the tight ends. You want to leak him out and make a quick pass to him. LeClaire gets the ball, hands it off to Malone. Nope, he keeps it himself, gets the first down, picks up 10 yards.
9: Excellent blocking.
0: Great blocking. Big run there by LeClaire. Did a great job hugging that line of scrimmage. Nice job by Malone, too, carrying out the fake like he had it. And Bear is able to pick up a first down.
9: When he made that cut, I think he was surprised that he had as much green in front of him as he actually did.
0: Under formation, LeClaire gets the ball, hands it off to Malone, cuts back. He gets maybe a yard there. It's going to bring up 2nd and 9. Down to 9:28 here to go in the third quarter. Is St. Joe 14, Niles 14.
9: St. Joe is successfully running the ball. If they successfully run and pass, they're going to be dangerous.
0: St. Joe staying with a two tight end formation, split formation in the backfield with Dixon and Malone. LeClaire reading the defense of Niles to figure out what play they're going to run. They're going to do a quick pass. Oh, nice job there by the Vikings. They were trying to get it out to the edge there to Gabe King, but the pocket collapsed too quickly on LeClaire, and he was not able to get it there. What they were looking at and what I saw happening, it was there, but the pocket just fell down too quickly around LeClaire, and he had to just kind of wrap up and hold on to the ball. Dixon checking back into the ball game. Out comes Mitchell. Waiting for the call from St. Joe. They've kind of slowed down how quick they get the plays off, which I think might not be a bad idea till they really get settled down. You've got LeClaire in shotgun formation. Malone's going to be the blocking back. You got King at the slot. They're looking to go up top to King. LeClaire's going to have to run. Oh, he lost his balance. He stumbled there for a second. And it's going to lose about 7 to 8 yards. It's going to bring up 4th and 15 now for St. Joe. This is that part of the field, though, in high school ball. Do you punt it and maybe pick up 15, 20 yards, or do you go for it? And a lot of it depends, I think, do you believe your defense can hold the offense from the other team? Got Schmidt as a wideout. Also lining up with him is Brown. LeClaire looking to get the play in. Down to 20 seconds on the play clock. LeClaire's going to be in shotgun formation. You got Dixon along with King as St. Joe goes 4 wideouts from Malone, the blocking back. And St. Joe better hurry. They're down to 5 seconds here.
9: And on 4th and 19, they're going for it.
0: LeClaire gets the ball snapped to him. Niles brings the blitz, throws it up in the air.
9: Good ball.
0: Oh! Oh, my! I thought Schmidt had another incredible catcher. I think he might have lost that as he went to the ground there. Great attempt there by the Bears, but the negative part of that is St. Joe turns the ball over on downs, and the Vikings get the ball back in pretty good field position. They're going to get the ball at their own 44-yard line. I've always felt like in basketball, Mike, I think always the first 4 minutes of the third quarter kind of give you an indication of who's done what. And I think the same thing kind of holds in football. I think after each, the first possession tells you what adjustments each team made in the locker room. But one of the best coaches around ever at high school making adjustments was Elliot Uzalek. His adjustments at halftime and his staff were phenomenal. Turn the ball, gets the ball, he keeps it. Nope, hands it off up the middle. Vikings pick up a few yards.
9: Coach, you had decades of college prep behind him to be able to do that.
0: Yep, working for Bo Schembechler and Earl Bruce and those guys, he picked up a lot. Making the tackle there was Luke Cush for the Bears. St. Joe pulling a linebacker out and going with an extra defensive back. At the linebacker position, you got Zarate and Schmidt. At the edge, you got Lignell along with Hostetler. That's pretty formal defense. And you got Pitcher coming off the edge, who last year I thought had a phenomenal time until he got hurt. Counter play there by the Vikings. That ball went up to number 18, Osmus, on the counter play. He picked up 2 yards, brings up third and four.
9: St. Joe
0: for the Vikings.
9: Well.
0: I don't know if everybody understands how hard it is to play assignment defense. You're taught on defense. You go pursue. You get into people's face. You go get the ball. But on assignment defense, you got to have to wait till the ball comes to you. Because the second you think the ball's going somewhere, it's not. And then they feel on the opposing team, they run to where you're supposed to be and pick up some big yards. 10 seconds left to go on a play clock. Third and four here for the Vikings. Turn the ball up under gun. Hands the ball up in the backfield. He's met hard there.
9: Just pace.
0: For
9: it.
0: The Bears coming through. Looked like for the Bears was Zarate. We were just talking about him. He came through and planted the running back, which was Osmus for the Vikings. Going to bring up fourth and eight now for Niles. And that's what St. Joe wanted on that first possession of defense, is to make a four and out. Bears better get off the field, not have too many on. We did this once before, Mike, and it cost them. End up being a Vikings touchdown. Going back deep is Kagan LeClaire.
9: And a poor punt.
0: Poor punt. Get out of the way. Those are the ones that can get turned over.
9: St. Joe may have gotten a piece of that punt.
0: Now, if they get a piece of it, then it's live ball. Anything can happen. Or if the punter decides he wants to take a few steps right or left, he's a live runner, too. There's no roughing the punter. The hard part for the referee is if they're doing the Australian rules rugby type of punting, then it plays into it. Those type of questions I think they ask before the game. Well, that's a big thing. So really the last 6 minutes of this quarter, Mike, has been played between the 45 on one side and the 45 on the other side. Not a lot of movement here lately. Main thing is St. Joe's got a shot here. If you'd asked me that a minute left to go in the first half, I'd have said no way. And Schmidt right now is really going both ways. He's out there pretty much every play, offense and defense. Schmidt in motion. Last time they did that, he hit King on a post pattern. Plenty of time
9: plenty
0: for LeClaire.
9: Time.
0: And there's King again. Oh, my, just out of the stretch of his hands. Oh, that was the same play that the Bears scored on that touchdown. They put Schmidt in motion almost as a decoy, Mike. Have him run off, and then they run King, who can outrun a lot of different people. And, boy, it was a beautiful pass. Just it might have been a yard too far, which in the scope of 50 yards is not much.
9: That protection that St. Joe's O-line just showed up front was absolutely fantastic.
0: I agree. Yeah, because right now that has been an issue at times. LeClaire has felt plenty of pressure. King's out of gas. He just now got back to the line of scrimmage. Oh, nice job there
9: good
0: by LeClaire.
9: Off.
0: Get out of there.
9: Good look off.
0: Yep. Well, they want to do a quick screen, I think, out to Schmidt. Niles covered it well. Niles is well coached. There is absolutely no doubt about that with Shaw and his staff. And LeClaire did the right thing. He tucked it up and ran up the middle. St. Joe run a lot of long passes. It would be a good time to throw something short, I think, like a comeback or a drag across the middle. Third and nine here. 4:46 left to go here in the third quarter at Dickinson Stadium.
9: Well, this particular broadcast crew is never going to look twice at hitting the tight end.
0: LeClaire back in shotgun formation. He's rolling out to the right. He's looking to the short. Oh, he kept. Oh, lost his balance, but kept it. Is he going to get it? Oh, boy. He was looking out wing there to Brown. LeClaire lost his footing. I think if he keeps his footing, he can hit Brown on the opposite side of the field. And we've seen players slipping out here more than I would suspect. LeClaire is going to get up. He's going to bring up 4th and 9. And once again, Mike, we have not moved much between the 45 and 45 on either side. LeClaire hurting pretty bad. He may need this to take, come out of the ball game.
9: I think they're going to choose to bring him out right now.
0: Well, that or they're going to – they got to decide what they want to do. This is not the time to waste the timeout. LeClaire, a tough kid. And I need to make sure we understand there's two LeClaires. Caden LeClaire, the quarterback, and Keegan LeClaire, defensive player for the Bears. Twin brothers out there.
9: He's staying in.
0: Yep.
9: Just got a quick breather.
0: Screen play out to Dixon.
9: Nice.
0: Gets it to 50.
9: Pass.
0: 48 down to the 42-yard line. It's going to be a turnover. It's going to end up, would have been about a yard and a half short as the Bears give the ball back over to the Vikings. And once again, we're hanging around midfield here. Not a lot of movement. Almost like a chess match. It might come down to who makes the one big play here in the second half. But, you know, people I think thought, well, the Vikings, they graduated so much, they're not going to have that much. Well, they definitely have proven that they are a program. And, yeah, they graduated a lot, but the guys who are next up have showed up. Stats so far in the night, pretty balanced. St. Joe, 186 yards of offense compared to Niles' 172. Turnbull going under the center. He is 1 of 3 on the night for passing. Navy formation. Turnbull takes the ball, hands it off up to Walsh. He gets dropped there for about, well, they're only going to say a 1 yard loss there. Making a tackle for the Bears. Dominic Linnell coming up along with McAndrew coming up, making that tackle also. Correction, I don't think that was McAndrew. I believe that was Arante. And right now, Niles has got one of their offensive linemen coming off the field limping. Well, you don't have a lot of depth. That's one thing you don't want. And actually had two offensive linemen that had to come out. Mike?
9: It's looking like he's cramping. He's getting stretched out over.
0: That's
9: the
0: what happened to Dave
9: line.
0: Wolf coming up here. Shotgun or under center. Turnbull's going to keep it. Oh, he loses it on the ground. Turnover picked up by Nick Reeves for the Bears. It was actually, they were trying to drop Turnbull into a passing formation, and the line for the Vikings did not hold, and the Bears forced a turnover, and Nick Reeves, honorary senior captain for tonight, makes a tackle. We'll take a quick break. We got an injury timeout here. With 3:27 left to go here in the third quarter, St. Joe 14, Niles 14, News Talk and Sports, 94.9 WSJM.
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11: Fly ball left field, way back! Gone! Absolute no doubter!
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0: And welcome back to Dickinson Stadium. We have the injury timeout there. Zion Hurd cramping up there for the Bears. Schmidt coming off the field. Checking in for him is Dixon. LeClaire under the center eye formation with Mitchell and Dixon in the backfield. Ball handed off up to, and that wasn't Dixon, that was, or that wasn't Mitchell, that was Scott. Not a lot of running through the up front there for the Bears. Dixon having to come off again. St. Joe bringing into the ball game Burnett along with Schmidt. St. Joe definitely has slowed the pace of how quick they get their plays off. They were snapping them off with 30 seconds on the play clock. They're not even at the line of scrimmage at 14. LeClaire under the center, split formation in the backfield. Toss play goes out to Dixon. Did stay in the ballgame. He ends up picking up 5 yards. Going to bring up third and five now for St. Joe. You know, St. Joe gets close enough. They've got Culver, who's a good kicker. You know, they could go for the field goal. You got to get probably another 15 yards to 20 yards to put him in field goal range. LeClaire going to be in a shotgun formation. In the backfield is going to be Mitchell. Dixon up top by himself. Schmidt down low with two tight end formation. They put Dixon in motion. Cuts up against the middle. He's going up to the 20, 15, 10, 5-yard line there for the Bears. First and goal for St. Joe. They brought Dixon in for a motion out of the slot, and Dixon did a great job cutting back against the grain and found the open hole. Dixon checking out of the ball game, Malone into the ball game with LeClaire getting ready to take the snap. He does. He's keeping it. Nope, hands it off to Malone. He's still up, picks up about 2 to 3 yards. Nice fake there carried out by LeClaire. If we're not able to quite pick, or at least I'm not able to figure out exactly who has the ball. Good job by LeClaire. We got Mitchell in the backfield, split formation. Two tight ends. Schmidt has a wide out. Ball handed off up to Mitchell. Cuts against the grain. Oh, he's, nope, I don't know. I think he's just short. They gave him the touchdown. First time of the night, Bears take the lead 20-14, 1:16 left to go here in the third quarter. St. Joe going to bring number 23, Culver, out for the extra point. Holding is Keegan LeClaire. Snapping the ball is Nick Reeves. And I don't think people realize how difficult it is to get all three things to go right to kick the extra point. St. Joe's always been strong in this area. Hope I didn't jinx him by saying that. Snap by Reeves, down by Keegan, up by Culver. That is good. And with 1:16 left to go here in the third quarter, it's your St. Joe Bears 21, Niles Vikings 14 on 94.9 News Talk and Sports.
1: Lows around 61 tonight under mainly clear skies. Highs level off around 81 tomorrow. Sunshine mixed with clouds at times. Lows level off around 69 tomorrow night. Overcast skies. Highs level off around 85 Sunday under overcast skies. 87 Monday. Looking at the long range, 87 Tuesday, 86 Wednesday, and 84 on Thursday. Currently 75. That's your updated forecast. I'm meteorologist Paul Trombley.
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0: Real deep. It's going to be picked up there by the Vikings. Osmus at the 5-yard line. He's at the 20, 25. Dropped down there by the Bears at the 25-yard line. Tackle there by the Bears. Number 99, Chase Pitcher, along with number, I don't know, is that 58? But I don't have him on the roster. Vikings going to get the ball at the 25-yard line. 1:11 left to go here in the third quarter. It's St. Joe 21, Niles 14. St. Joe's getting their offensive moving now, up to 230 yards of offense compared to Niles 165. Niles hasn't even broken the sideline play, and they're at 10 seconds. They are sprinting out there like you did at that pizza. 5 seconds left to go. They'll get it snapped off. Turn the ball up under center. Snaps it with 1 second. Keeps the ball, hands it off. Oh, nice run there by the Vikings. Looked like that was number 19, Walsh. Good runner there. Tackle by the Bears. Leading the way there was Schmidt. Along with number 17, Mitchell Wright. He's done a nice job at that free safety position. This is a big drive here for the Vikings. You know, they've had all the momentum the last 32 seconds of that first half, have lost all of it, and now been outscored 21 to nothing in the last quarter. Turnbull has the ball, hands off over to Walsh. He gets to the 40, 35, or 45, up to the 47-yard line. Bears letting him get too much seams and too much air. Big run there by the Vikings as they pick up a first down.
3: They found a new guy to give him a little bit of life here.
0: Yeah, Walsh doing a good job. 36 yards on the night before that run. Niles is going to have a good season, especially in the Wolverine Conference. Turnable up under center. Hands the ball off to Walsh. Walsh bounces it out. Breaks off one tackle, but gets wrapped up there by two or three Bears. Wright was one of them coming in on that tackle. And I think Nick Reeves. And that'll end the third quarter here from Steve Upton Field at Dickinson Stadium along the beautiful Lakeshore. It is St. Joe 21, Niles 14, end of the third quarter on News Talk and Sports 94.9 WSJM.
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0: those, not having to worry about those little things. Every football game is huge. Third and 10 here for the Vikings. Turnbull comes up under center. Navy formation. They hand the ball off in the counter over to guy. He's dropped
1: Fantastic.
0: For a loss. Schmidt making the tackle there. It's going to force the Vikings into fourth and 10. Now fourth and 14 now. Going to force the Vikings to have to punt. St. Joe hustling on and off to get the punt team out, the punt return team out there.
1: The Bears' D has been much more disciplined on these first two series.
0: Punt there by the Vikings. Keegan LeClaire is back deep, does the right thing, lets it roll. Ball's going to drop and die at the 25-yard line of St. Joe. Well, St. Joe has taken control of this ball game. 10:38 left to go. St. Joe is now going right to left on your radio dial. Niles going left to right. First game for both teams this season. Both teams have tough opponents next week. Niles going to take on a much improved Lakeshore. They're leading, I think, 22-7 now. And then you've got St. Joe taking on state runners-up in Division III and low. So they've got to come out of this game healthy, and you really want to come out with a win. LeClaire under center, hands the ball over to Dixon. Dixon loses a yard back there. And you got to give credit to Niles' defense. They have really keyed on Dixon. They've held him to 76 yards, about 5 yards a carry this ballgame. Second 11 now for St. Joe. And St. Joe really has slowed down how fast they get plays off, haven't they?
1: A lot more successful with doing that as well.
0: I agree. Yeah, I think first game jitters, I think slowing it down. Split formation in back. Malone's back there. LeClaire hands the ball off, and I think that was to Dixon. Might have picked up 2 yards. Yep, that was to Dixon. Got Malone and Dixon in the backfield there. Malone, second leading rusher for the Bears on the night. Brings up third and 8. St. Joe does not want to just go 4 and out. You've got the momentum on your side. You'd love to get a touchdown, obviously, but you'd like to get 2 or 3 first downs and use up a lot of clock and get it under 5 to 6 minutes. Because then you press Niles, which has only completed one pass all night, to have to put it up in the air. St. Joe's almost gone to a four-corner stall here. They got to hurry up. They're at 3 seconds. And they're going to get a delay game, and they're going to have to take a timeout. God darn it. You have 45 seconds, 40 seconds. We'll keep it here, Mike.
1: What St. Joe was good at last year, yes, they went fast, but they were able to have those sustained drives. They could chew up clock in situations like this to seal that game.
0: Well, I think them going fast also made other teams run out of gas. Now, to Niles' credit, sure. You know they're in good enough shape.
1: Sure.
0: That's probably not going to be a problem. But it is warm tonight. It's gotten warmer. I think either there, I'm sweating more, one of the two. We do and going to have player of the game, which is going to be huge for all Bear games this year. And they'll get a plaque at the end of the season. We want to thank our big friends out of Creative Landscaping. If you don't know where they're at, they're on M139 in South St. Joe. You can't miss them when you go out there. We've used them personally in our house to redesign our front yard. Amy did used them to redesign it when we got siding, and I use them for fertilizer. But they're just south of Marquette Woods Road. Full service landscaping company from design, creation, and installing decks, patios. That I did not know. LeClaire in shotgun formation. He gets hit and pushed out of the pocket. He's get it pocked.
1: He
0: did. Pocket collapse. He tried to cut up inside, but they did a nice job, the Vikings did. It's going to force the Bears to have to get into a punting situation on the night. You know, St. Joe last year, second fewest punts ever in the history of St. Joe football. Only 9 punts. This will be the second punt of the night for the Bears and Culver. This is a little bit of a different punt formation by St. Joe. A little bit of a rugby kicker. Culver kicks it. He's going to get a nice bounce. Picked up on the ground there by number 2. Late for the Vikings. He gets dropped. He picks up 2 yards. Nice job by the Bears picking up that tackle. Was Miles Panicucci. He's a sophomore or junior. It's always nice when guys can get even tackles on that part. You know, you give the starters a spot, even if it's for a minute. big series here for both teams. You do not want to give Vikings a chance to score and maybe put this game into overtime. Last two times these two teams went overtime was 1979. Guy in motion. Ball handed up the front to one of the Niles lead guys. Picks up about 5 yards, 6 yards. Three or four Bears in on that tackle. Reeves making one of those tackles along with pitcher. And I think running the ball there for the Vikings was Bradley Wolverton. We haven't heard his name announced for quite a while.
1: First series.
0: 8:05 left to go here in the ball game, hopefully. Navy formation. Turnbull goes up under center. Guy in motion. Hands the ball up over, back up to Wolverton. He picks up almost the first down. It's going to be third and, boy, maybe a yard at most. All of a sudden, Turnbull, correction, Wolverton, as we just mentioned, not getting the ball. He's gotten the last two runs right up the gut. Third and a very short one. Ball back up to Wolverton. Oh, he gets through the line. He picks up 10 yards and gets into Bear territory at the 38-yard line. Man that we have not heard much for quite a while is all of a sudden picking up some big yards. He's had 6 carries the entire ballgame. He's had the last 3 in a row, down to 7-17. 21-14 in favor of the Bears. Turnbull up under center. Guy in motion. Hands the ball again up to Wolverton. He goes big up the sideline. 20-15. Down. Knocked out of bounds at the 15-yard line. All of a sudden, the Vikings have seen something they like with Wolverton running the ball pretty much right off center. First and 10 at the Bears' 15-yard line. Turnbull gets the play from Coach Shaw. Goes up under center. Going to put Guy in motion. Hands the ball up to that time, number 19, Walsh. And still picks up 6 yards. It's going to be second and 4. 6:30 left to go here in the fourth quarter. You know, this is where if St. Joe had all their timeouts, you might take one just to get everybody on the same page to try to stop them. And you know where the Vikings are, Mike. This is 4-down territory. There's no field goal here.
1: Nope. They sure are having success running on the left.
0: You're right. They are big time. I formation. Last time they ran this for the Vikings, they picked up big yards. Turnbull almost got knocked out. He did get dropped down. Schmidt busts him through there and slamming him to the ground.
1: Nice read.
0: Big play there. When the Vikings lost his helmet, he's got to come off the field. That's what the referee is telling the Viking player. There is no if, and, or buts why the helmet comes off. But once it comes off, you've got to set out a play. He's limping anyways. Coming off for the Vikings, the offensive lineman, number 68, Michael Taplin, 6 foot 250. He's all 250. 10 seconds left on the play clock. 5:26 left to go here in the fourth quarter. 21-14 is the Bear lead. Turnbull up under center. Guy in motion. Turnbull pitches the ball up to Guy. Guy cuts up, gets to the edge, gets to the end zone. Touchdown, Vikings. Makes it 21-20. And, Mike, you said it just a few minutes ago. They love that left side. There wasn't one play and purpose that was not ran to the left side.
1: They found something that they like.
0: What's a little bit concerning was the ease that they had going down the field with that possession, too. Big extra point here for both teams. Niles trying to get set on the offensive line down to 13 seconds. They'll have plenty of time. Bad snap. Ball. No, it's blocked. It's dead ball. Can't run it back like in college. Big block there coming through with Schmidt getting that block. If I had to pick right now, we're down to probably Schmidt and LeClaire for player of the game. That was huge. We just talked about how important the extra point was, and you just could tell by the Bear crowd how big that extra point didn't happen.
1: Low snap, never got the hold down. Went extremely well for the Bears.
0: Yep, and you're correct. The low snap didn't help the Vikings. We got 5:13 left to go here. Some other scores coming around from the area. Appreciate all our friends. A lot of scores from last night. Bering Springs leading Benton Harbor a half, 51-6. What time that game start? 9 o'clock? Or 8 o'clock? I bet we can drive by it on the way home.
1: We had the quickest first half ever.
0: We did?
1: They have the slowest, seems like.
0: Yeah, we had a, you're right, we did have a quick one, despite all the scoring still there. Well, next week, well, tomorrow, don't forget to join Phil and I at the coach's show. Steve Schlute will be bringing over Sandra Kay. We always appreciate Sandra Kay's donations. Don't forget to vote for her in the paper's Reader's Choice Awards. We can attest that it's worth the vote. We'll have St. Joe coach, Lakeshore football, Twin City Shark, who already won tonight in Benton Harbor, and then we'll have a fifth guest from a different sport. Beautiful kick there from the Vikings. Getting the ball deep for the Bears is number 20, Scott. Scott gets out to the 15, nice 20,
1: blocking.
0: 25, 30, 35, and
1: nice
0: ball
1: blocking.
0: Stumbles down there about 34-yard line, and you're right, Mike, good blocking there. Here's what teams do. They determine when the ball, before it's kicked, where the wall is going to be, right or left or center. Most don't run up to center. And that time they had determined it was going to be a right wall. And so Scott caught the ball on the left hash. He had to go all the way back to the right side of the field to get behind the wall. We've got a Bear who was down on the field. We'll take a quick break. When we come back, we'll have the rest of the ball game here. Fourth quarter action. It's St. Joe 21, Niles 20. 5:04 left to go here in the fourth quarter on News Talk and Sports, WSJM.
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0: And welcome back here to Steve Upton Field at Dickinson Stadium. Beautiful St. Joseph, Michigan. For the Bears are holding on to a tight lead as you can get, 21-20. Over the rivals of Niles Vikings, 104th matchup between these two teams, 15th longest series played in the history of the state of Michigan. This is going to start moving up because a lot of series ahead of them are not playing anymore. St. Joe, 10th winning in this program in the state of Michigan, so that's something to say right there. First and 10 for the Bears, LeClaire going up under center. Got Scott and Dixon, slip backfield. Schmidt lining up. They put Mitchell in motion. Toss out to Dixon. Gets out to the edge. He's at the he knocked out of bounds there. Had a little bit more room to go. Running out in front of him. Boy, this is a guy to get behind. It's Colin Sox. He's a senior. He is number 74. He is a house on wheels. It's like a mobile home out there when he gets going. That's a guy you want to foul behind on blocking, but big guy pulling as a guard. He's a big guard that pulls and can get out and run. Leading the block there, handing the ball off to Mitchell. Mitchell stuffed at the line of scrimmage. It's going to be second and four now for the Bears. Mike, we're inside of 5 minutes.
1: Momentum. Back to our key word for the game so far. Niles had momentum. Then St. Joe captured it back.
0: Another injury timeout. We'll keep it here. After the ball game, we will go through the stats, and then we'll name our player of the game. We want to thank Creative Landscaping on M139 in St. Joseph. You can't miss them there if you go down to Bering Springs, South Bend area. They've been in the area for over 50 years, owned locally by Ryan and Katie Howard. I play ball with Ryan. He's a good ball player, good little guard. They live right here in the community, work daily in their business. Can't miss how they've been growing down there, and they definitely have been growing. 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I'm going to hire them, run the road commission. They'll help turn your outdoor dreams into reality. Think Creative and Ryan and Katie for being and sponsoring our player of the game. It was one thing when I talked with Coach Prattley, I'm like, what would you like to see? And he goes, we'd love to see you have player of the game. So your wish was granted. LeClaren shotgun under a center, takes the snap, hands it up off the middle. Nope. That ball was handed off over. Oh, there's a fumble on the ground.
1: No.
0: Bears fumbled it there. I thought they were going to give the ball to Malone, who looked wide open. They gave the ball to Mitchell, and he fumbled it. And momentum has swung back. And that would have been a first down for St. Joe. That's what really hurts.
1: Yeah.
0: Because every first down is worth 2 or 3 minutes on the clock. As St. Joe has 2 timeouts. Niles has 3 timeouts. Ooh, that was huge. Turnover in favor of the Vikings. Look at that moon coming up over the field house over there. Beautiful night here in St. Joe along the lakeshore. When it gets October, November, it ain't so beautiful sometimes. Turnbull up under center. They got Wolverton in the backfield. Hand ball up to Wolverton. He picks up another 7 yards. He has been the man of the hour all of a sudden here for the Vikings. Niles getting a little bit more mojo back. Vikings will take on Lakeshore next week. A series they have not done well until Coach Shaw showed up. Turnbull up under center. Wolverton in the backfield. Handed up to Wolverton. He's going to be short of the first down. Looks like it's going to be 3rd and 2 for the Vikings. Down to 3:30 left to go here in the ball game, and with it being 21-20, chances of overtime have gone away. Turnbull goes up under center. Wolverton in the backfield. Different. Oh, counterplay to Wolverton. He didn't pick up much, but it was enough to get a Viking first down. Clock stops now down to 3:12. St. Joe needs a stop here, Mike. They need a 3-and-out. And they need to make the fourth down long enough where St. Joe doesn't even want to consider, Niles doesn't even want to consider going for it. Turnbull punter center. Guy in motion. Turnbull keeps it. Pitches out the guy. There's a fumble on the ground. Recovered by the Bears. Big job by the Bears. Beautiful pitch. Ball recovered there by Reeves. Reeves having a great ball game for St. Joe. Turnbull pitched it clearly to Guy. He just lost it.
1: 3 turnovers for Niles, 1 for St. Joe.
0: Wow, that was huge. Huge turnover in favor of the Bears. Great crowd, though, by both sides. Shout out to Niles. Other than Lakeshore, this is the biggest crowd I've seen here by a visiting team in 20 years. This is a great crowd by the Vikings. And big shout out to Matt Brawley and his staff and the Niles fans and Coach Shaw and turning around the Niles sports program last 5 years. This is astronomical. LeClaire up under center. Split formation in the back. Schmidt as a wideout. They put Scott in the formation. Mitchell in motion. Oh, boy, Dixon almost fumbled that one again. You see that ball was out in front of him. It was like a Walter Payton, how he used to carry it like a loaf of bread. But he did it on purpose.
1: When he turned around, they collided, and that ball almost squirted out.
0: Yep. And if I'm St. Joe right now, I'd be more concerned about hold on to the ball than anything. And, you know, I think St. Joe needs to throw it up in the air a little bit.
1: Let's execute for 2 minutes.
0: Yeah, no turnovers. And if you have to punt, make it where they get the ball inside the 25-yard line. But, you know, if I'm St. Joe, I mean, LeClaire, you know, he's 4 of 9, 121 yards. The key is he's had no yards here in the second half.
1: And this is a good timeout to take as well. This is a good break.
0: Yeah, this one I don't mind.
1: Let's collect ourselves.
0: Yeah, because you almost had another fumble there. And, you know, it's almost like, you know, sometimes you get late in the ball game. Sometimes your best players aren't always your best free throw shooters because of pressure, different things. And sometimes you just got to make sure you have the best at that time that can handle that pressure. Well, if I'm St. Joe, I'm running either a pass play up top, or run the beer with LeClaire. He's going to have Mitchell and Dixon in the backfield. Split formation. 2 wideouts for the Bears. 1 tight end. Handoff over to Dixon. Cuts it up. Gets it up the field. crosses the 50-yard line, gets to the 50, first down for the Bears. That is a huge first down. We're under 3 minutes here from Dickinson Stadium. St. Joe's going to take a lot of time. Niles has two timeouts left here. They won't use them until it gets down to about a minute and a half. We're at 2:30 left to go here in the ball game. LeClaire getting the play. And I think they're going to, something's messed up with the play clock. There cannot be 30 seconds on the play clock. And the play clock is not the official clock. They got to go off the back judge, who's lined up behind the defensive back for Niles. If he puts his hand up, regardless of what it says on the play clock, that means there's 10 seconds left. When he starts putting his hands in motion, there's 5. Well, I'm going to tell you what, St. Joe got a break here. That play clock did not start right away. LeClaire under center, hands the ball over to Dixon, counter play up the middle, picks up 4 yards. Going to be 2nd and 6, down to 1:40 left to go, and we're going to have a timeout, Niles. We'll take it with him. 1:48 left to go in the fourth quarter. From Dickinson Stadium, St. Joe 21, Niles 20, on News Talk and Sports, WSJM.

0: And we'll keep it right here. It's St. Joe 21, Niles 20, minute 48. Let's go. Oh, geez. I enjoy working with Spencer. I'm 35 years, so. Spencer, thanks for coming in out of retirement and helping us out here tonight. Done a good job. St. Joe taking advantage of the Niles time out here. Try to settle down on what they want to do. They might have even called a couple plays during that break. The key is, you know, not to jump off sides. And that's the one thing we've only seen one time all night is either team jumping offside. St. Joe had that one period where they just, I don't know, had brain fog.
1: They couldn't get out of their own ways in that one series, and they've done pretty fair since
0: then. Exactly. I was just going to say, Zach, you nailed it right on. 15 seconds on the play clock. LeClaire throws out in the slot to Schmidt. Schmidt gets it up 50, 45, 30.
1: He's gone!
0: 20, 15, 10, 5. Touchdown, St. Joe!
1: Backbreaker.
0: Big play there by the Bears. LeClaire threw it out in the slot to Schmidt, and he rumbled 50 yards for the Bear touchdown. Now here's St. Joe. Do you go for a one or two? They're going to go for a one because if

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1: We've got a timeout on the field. We'll take it with him. 1:38 left to go here in the ballgame. St. Joe 27, Niles 20. 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
1: Welcome back to St. Joe. Bears going for two. LeClaire pitches it out to Dixon. He gets across for the two-point conversion. Puts the Bears up by nine, which really makes it difficult for the Niles Vikings. 29-20 is the Bear lead. Minute 38 left to go. We'll keep it here. Talk about that drive a little bit, Mike.
4: I'm surprised by their choice there, but when you have all that momentum headed your way, why don't we try something and prove to ourselves that we can pull this off now?
1: Well, I think the good part of that is going for it makes it a two-possession ball game, and Niles only has one timeout left. You figure St. Joe, since being down 14-0, Niles outscored the Vikings 29-6 since the 32-second mark left of the second quarter. And you know, when we talk about with Coach tomorrow, and I'm sure the write-up in, you know, paper and different things, how can you not talk about the last 32 seconds of that second quarter when the Bears looked like they had no clue? I think what you described was correct. They could not get out of their own way.
4: No.
1: And it was just a mess, a cluster out there. They got their act together, and who would have thought you'd have scored two touchdown passes in the last 32 seconds with zero timeouts?
4: And every coach that you talk to tomorrow, you'll hear this cliche, because it's true. Your biggest improvements come between week one and week two.
1: Culver picks it, kicks it all the way to the end zone, just short of it. Vikings are running it out there at the 25. Oh, there's a double fumble picked up by the Vikings, knocked out of bounds. Ooh, we could have a late hit there. They could call it on St. Joe. I think the one thing I think has happened to Niles is I think they've gotten fatigued. You know, they don't have, and Coach said the numbers were down a little bit, and that happens in every sport, every place. But this is still going to be a formal opponent. You know, it's the first regular season loss the Vikings will have had since the 2024 season, and that was one loss, and that was to St. Joe. Turn the ball up under center. Going to have a timeout taken by St. Joe. We'll take it with him. Minute 29 left to go here in fourth quarter. St. Joe 29, Niles 20. On News Talk and Sports 94.9 WSJM.
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0: the Vikings. Niles going no huddle offense. Going to get to the line of scrimmage. They've got one timeout left. We're down to a minute 12. St. Joe's going to hold state power low next week. Niles will travel to rejuvenated Lakeshore team. Turnbull rolling out, throws the ball, knocked down there by the ground by Pitch, by number 99 pitcher, coming off that edge. Having him back at the edge is going to pay big dividends for the Bears. Let's just hope stays healthy this year, but that was a big play there. Turnbull trying to make the complete pass. He's only completed one on the night, 1 of 4 on the ball game. Third and four, third and three now for the Vikings. Turnbull's getting ready. You know it's going to have to be a passing situation because they only have one timeout, 58 seconds left to go. Nope, they hand the ball up over to Culverhouse. He's dropped down there on the ground there by number 25 for the Bears. Joe Zorantes having a good ball game out of that linebacker position. Niles taking the last timeout. Yeah, maybe a half yard. This is a ball game. It's going to be fourth and two. We'll keep it here. After the ball game, we'll come back, recap with our stats for the ball game, and we'll do our player of the game. And then after that, probably about 10 minutes after the ball game, you can go on WSJM Sports Facebook page or WSJM News and Sports Facebook page. Dave Wolf and I will recap the ball game for you on Facebook Live. If you're a fan of St. Joe, you can listen to all these games on podcast. They cost you nothing. They'll be posted up, I think, late tonight, tomorrow morning. And then you can go back and listen to them as long as you want. You can share it and download it on your phone if you're a parent or a fan. You want to listen to this broadcast. And then same with the coaches show. We'll be able to listen to that down that podcast later on also if you'd like tomorrow afternoon. Fourth and two here for the Vikings. Gray in motion. Hands the ball off up to Culverhouse. He's stuffed. Turnover. Goes back to the Bears.
1: For a 7-yard loss.
0: Big play there, and I think coming through there was that Braden Malone? Yeah, it was Braden Malone coming through on the defensive side of the ball. Malone, second leading rusher on the night with 11 yards, but he came through that middle. What a big play there by Malone, stuffing him, and we've got an injured Viking on the ground, probably another cramp. We'll keep it here. St. Joe will have to just get off two plays. St. Joe going to come out of here with a, I would say, if you'd ask me with 32 seconds left to go in the second quarter, a win, I'd have said probably not. But since then, the Bears have got their act together and outscored the Vikings 29-6.
1: And at that point in time, St. Joe's offense looked so discombobulated that if it was going to be a win, it was going to be 16-14.
0: Right. Well, Coach Prattley will be on the show tomorrow. He can talk about the ball game. You know, and one of the things I think people forget, for a coach, when they come in after a loss, that's tough. And then if you play your rival and lose, and you have to come on, and they do come on, you know, you can't really say everything you're thinking. You know, you still got to try to be somewhat positive, and that's tough. So I give these coaches credit, getting up every Saturday morning. They get paid nothing to come on the show.
1: You're coaching young men, but they're kids.
0: They are. It's just, you know, when they get 17, 18, kind of, you know, a little bit more about the young man type of thing. But, you know, give a shout out to your coaches who are able to come on that. LeClaire going to take the knee. Take the knee. He's trying to get it. He did. And they're going to have to do one more play. What a big victory for the Bears. And this will even the series with Niles since they have resumed this at 2-2 in the last 4 years. St. Joe will get their 67th victory here tonight in game 105. Niles has won 35 times, and there's been two ties. LeClaire takes a shotgun, and that's it. St. Joe gets a big victory here. Opening night at Dickinson Stadium. Bears come out with a 29-20 win. Mike, what are some of your thoughts on this ballgame?
1: St. Joe didn't panic. They stayed the course. The timeouts we thought were going to be an issue turned out to be extremely well used. The coach got their attention, kept their confidence up, and it paid dividends in the end.
0: Well, I think what I saw from St. Joe was they really struggled in that second quarter, I think, as you had mentioned, Mike, kind of getting out of their own way.
1: Yeah.
0: But then they did settle down, and they made the big plays. They made some big passes. That's the only way. The run game was okay tonight, but the passing game really separated them as the passing game scored three out of the four touchdowns for the Bears tonight. We'll take a quick break. We come back. We'll have the stats to end the ball game. We'll name our player of the game. Your final score from Dickinson Stadium in St. Joe. Your St. Joe Bears 29, Niles Vikings 20. 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
0: And welcome back to Dickinson Stadium. St. Joe comes out with this big first game matchup with a 29-20 victory over the rivals of South County, the Vikings of Niles. And Mike, big game, big plays on the night. We'll go through the stats here for St. Joe and Niles. Niles won the first down war 13-11 over the Bears. Rushing yards, it was Niles with 237 yards on the ground compared to St. Joe's 137. Passing yards on the night. Make sure this is updating right. There we go. Passing yards was Niles only 11. St. Joe 167 yards. Total offense on the night, 256 yards for the Vikings, 298 yards for St. Joe. Turnable on the night was 104. With one interception for the Vikings and 11 yards. Rushing, Walsh was 87 yards and 16 carries. Wolver was 46 yards on 11 carries. Gray, who I thought they might get the ball more to, 43 yards on 6 carries. And Guy made the one reception for 11 yards. For your St. Joe Bears, Caden LeClaire, 3 TDs, 5 of 10 passing, 167 yards through the air. Dixon, rushing-wise, Dixon, 21 yards. Correction, 105 yards on 21 carries, 5-yard average. Malone was next up with 11 yards on 4 carries. Receiving-wise, Schmidt, 2 catches, 79 yards, 2 touchdowns. Dixon, 49 yards on 2 catches for the night. Defensively, Schmidt led the way with 7. Wright had 6. A lot of those in the first half with the one big interception. Reeves with 6. Buchanan with 5. And Zoranti with 5. Mike, any comments before we head off to our player of the game?
1: Dixon rushes for 105 yards. Legit candidate. 2 receptions for 50 yards. Again, a legit candidate. You got a guy who caught 2 lengthy touchdowns. I got to give it to Caden LeClaire.
0: Yeah, so I think if you look at through the different players, Schmidt, I think, had an awesome game of 2 big catches and a great touchdown catch and some big hits. I thought Reeves had a great game on defense. I think Wright with the interception. I thought Dixon played well. But I agree. I think Caden LeClaire is going to end up being our creative landscaping player of the game. The passes he hit, both to King and to Schmidt, the first two touchdowns, the last 32 seconds of that first half, were on target, and they had to be. Because if they weren't on target, those are either incompletes or interceptions on the other side.
1: And aside from just his passing, 5 for 10, 167 yards, he looked poised the entire night. He didn't get rattled in the pocket. The pocket collapsed on him. He made good decisions. He hung on to the ball. All-around great game.
0: Yep, all-around good game for the Bears. Defensively, they did the things I think they needed to. They got their composure together, as you had mentioned, and kind of stopped getting out of their way in that second quarter when they spent a lot of timeouts when they didn't want to. But at the end of the day, what matters is the scoreboard, and the Bears walk away with a 29-20 victory over their rivals from South County, the Vikings of Niles. Want to give a special shout-out to Spencer Sheldon. Sheldon's been part of WSJM Midwest family for 40 years, retired, was nice enough to come back and fill in this week while Quentin took the weekend off. So, Spencer, we want to thank you for doing that. Mike, thank you for joining us in broadcast. Good first game for you. Not as bad as you probably thought.
1: We did fine.
0: We did fine. Okay. You in so many words.
1: I'm a quiet guy.
0: We'll work on that with radio. I want to thank everybody at home. We had a little bit of technical difficulties coming out of the gate, but we got those fixed. It's like the Bears. Bears struggled in a little bit in the beginning. They got their act together, and we were able to get that together for you. Don't forget to join us next Friday at 6:15 as we will be home again as the Bears will take on Lowe in a big, big non-conference action between State Power Lowe and State Power St. Joe. For Mike Cushman, Brett Wachowski, and Spencer Shelby, we want to thank you for joining us. It's St. Joe 29, Niles 20, on News Talk and Sports, 94.9 WSJM.
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19: Aretha Carey, you never got to it. You was like, Aretha, and then you what were you going to say there?
20: Oh, Aretha's my cousin.
21: What?
20: Yeah.
19: All right, let me just bring us in.
21: I'm sorry, what?
19: It is the Odd Couple, Fox Sports Radio.
20: Yeah.
19: Kelvin Washington, along with Aretha Franklin's cousin, Carrie Rhodes, on this funky Flashback Friday.
20: Yeah.
19: How cousin are we? Black people cousin or like real cousin?
20: No, she's my dad's cousin. So, cousin.
19: Okay.
20: Yeah.
19: So that's cousin.
20: Oh,
19: you
20: yeah.
19: Know
20: that's,
19: how we
20: that's, oh, I know.
19: Realize
20: yeah.
19: Somebody, your mom and her homegirl been friends since elementary, and you thought that was your real cousin.
20: Nah.
19: Kind of find out you're not.
20: No, at the family reunion, she's there. Yeah, for sure.
19: Okay.
20: Yeah.
19: Oh, wow.
20: Yeah. So there
19: so
20: you go.
19: Got, so
21: that
19: you got family
21: so cool,
19: in Detroit?
21: Man.
20: Huh?
19: You got family in Detroit?
20: Uh-huh. We might be cousins. We might be cousins, Kayla. You never know.
19: Now it makes sense why you... Why you're so musically inclined and love music.
20: Do you know what's funny? My first producer's from Detroit. Yeah.
19: Shout out to the D.
20: So the D got some influence for sure.
19: Yeah. Did not know that. Rest in peace to the great Aretha Franklin, a Detroit legend, a soul, an R&B legend, and a gospel legend too.
20: 100%, yeah.
19: My goodness. Did you ever like have any kind of just relationship or just like a, like, did you know her at all? Or just like, hey,
20: oh, no,
19: like,
20: yeah, you know what I mean? Oh, I knew her. Yeah. I mean, at the family reunions, we would connect and, I mean, I'm not saying we're super, super tight. No, right. No. But yes, definitely a connection. And
19: I'm super nosy. What was that like when you're
20: when
19: you're that big?
20: Yeah.
19: I've heard Kanye rap about it, you know, and just other people, like just the idea of pulling up to the family function, your little cousin's graduation, but you're, you know, he talked about it as Kanye. I know he's, you know, people don't want to talk about him right now, but, yeah. Or you're Aretha or you're Jay-Z or you're Lamar Jackson. Like, how does that work? What's that like to just pull up and want to be just Aretha, little Aretha when she was little Aretha. Yeah. Now you're big time Aretha Franklin.
20: Yeah. I mean, you know what? It's not that bad. I mean, we respected her. Obviously, we knew who she was. I think for us, my generation, she's a little bit older for us. And so we were enamored, but we weren't like enamored. You know what I mean? There's a difference. I think, for the older family members, it probably was a thing, but yeah, we were kids and we didn't really have too much to say or too
19: what about you? When you now you're a big time college ball player. Now you're in the pros. You got this, you know, you're a jet. You're in New York City, son. Yeah. What was that like with the, you know, I'm always curious just to, you know, that experience.
20: Yeah. There is some, for me, obviously playing football and being, such a big thing in the South. Right. So going back home was huge. I mean, obviously the kids wouldn't let me chill. they wouldn't. Right. Like it's more. I don't know. It's more right in front of their face because I was still young at the time and still, you know, fairly young. So to be in that space and being in the South where football is such a big deal, I definitely had my moments of not wanting to go home because of it.
19: Yeah.
20: But also wanting to be there and share some of that love too. So it was a fine line, man. But it didn't ever get to the point where it was unbearable for me. No, not at all.
19: Yeah, always curious about how that works, man.
20: Yep.
19: Appreciate you sharing that.
20: No problem, man.
19: Yeah. All right. So, super. On a quick note, we were talking about this the other day. How the, you know, Tarik Skubal hadn't looked great with the Dodgers, and the Dodgers just been really uneven at best. That might be giving them too much credit. They eke out a win 2-1 over the Tigers. But more importantly, if you look at Tarik Skubal starting back, of course, where he had his career with the Tigers, they say he got a round of applause, got cheered and all that good stuff. 7 strikeouts gives you 6 innings, only give up 4 hits, only one a run. So that's a good outing. That's a really good outing for him. And just a good win, even when the offense isn't producing for the Dodgers, way to get a win. And you know, cause yesterday they get no runs with the Braves. Was that yesterday? That was yesterday, right? If I'm not mistaken.
20: Yeah.
19: Yeah. But Tarik Skubal, that's a big one for him. Just to kind of get something going, look like your normal self. And more than anything, Dodgers, hopefully for them, to get something growing. Cause they've just been, like I said, been uneven overall the last month and a half. And I know that's hard to say with a team that's sitting here at 80-54. but that is the case. Rob G, you were hating on Tarik Skubal. Was that yesterday or the day before we were talking about that?
2: How was I hating on him?
19: I was saying, yeah, it was yesterday with J.R. Gamble. I said,
2: did it show that the hullabaloo over his trade was overstated? And the answer is yes, because you said the Dodgers have been terrible. They had lost 7 in a row.
19: You know good and well it's all about the postseason for them.
2: Right, but the narrative when he got traded was, well, cancel the season. Dodgers are going to win. Doesn't matter. And Tarik Skubal was giving up 3 runs a game.
19: And like, if he goes in there and gives you 3 starts throughout the postseason, give or take, and he's ERA of 1.8, and it's fantastic. And
2: well, if it was a fifth, then we'd all be drunk.
19: Well, you know what? You sound like you're drunk right now, okay? Dang it.
2: It smells like I smoke a pack of Marlboros and chug a bottle of whiskey.
19: You do a little bit.
2: And Carrie, by the way, Carrie's like, this is great.
20: I love it. I'm going to see you guys fight across the screen. Look, I
19: should have been here.
20: Because I'm looking at
19: Martin,
20: it right
19: Martin
20: here.
19: And Rob G.
20: What up? Hey.
19: No, Martin was, I don't know. Martin was mad at Rob G about something. I don't know. Martin Weiss had to add some.
20: Martin was about
19: some
20: to
19: issues.
20: Fight Rob G?
19: Verbally.
2: It was beef, and it was like a one-sided beef. I'm like, what is going on here? He was just really upset.
20: Did he raise his voice like legit, like it was a thing?
2: No, like he
19: raised his guitar.
2: Yeah, he did.
20: He took that guitar.
19: Yeah, that boy Rob G is on court.
20: He take that guitar everywhere he goes.
19: Boy Martin Weiss be out here looking like Terrence Howard.
20: whoop that.
19: Yeah, boy, I don't know. He was bad. He was bad at Rob G. I'm like, what the heck going on, man?
20: Rob G, if you need me, let me know. I got you back, brother. I ain't letting it go down like that.
2: I'm all right.
19: All right, man. Hey, Nick Hamilton on the other side, Nightcast media host. We'll talk some L.A. sports with him, what's happening around here. Right now, we're going to check in with Steve DeSager. Hey, Steve.
1: Hey there, good evening to you. The Dodgers did win at Detroit 2-1. Tarek Skubal, ex of Detroit, with three great starts in a row now for L.A. Six innings, seven strikeouts, no walks tonight. Freddie Freeman, the go-ahead single in the eighth inning. Cincinnati beat the Cubs at Wrigley Field today 10-8. Sal Stewart, the Reds, who could be Rookie of the Year, hit his 29th homer of the season. He has 102 RBIs. The Houston Astros are leading at the Mets 3-1 in the top of the eighth. Hunter Brown had 10 strikeouts in his 6 2/3. Kansas City, a 3-0 leader at Cleveland in the bottom of the ninth. Michael Wacha, 10 strikeouts, no walks in his 8 innings on the hill for the Royals. At Tampa Bay, it's the Rays 9-4 over the Padres in the bottom of the eighth. Technically, that game in St. Pete, where for years the Rays have played. News from Tampa, Florida today that a new ballpark for the Rays was approved by county commissioners. They hope they can open it in 2029 after the lease at the current place expires. The Yankees at home are up 1-0 on Boston still. Top of the seventh, starter Cam Schlittler went 5 2/3 scoreless. Did have 8 strikeouts, 5 walks in this one. The Braves are winning again 6-4 over the Rockies in the top of the seventh. And it's the Blue Jays up 8-1 on Seattle in the top of the eighth. Dylan Cease had 8 strikeouts in his 6 innings of work. The Milwaukee Brewers had the best record in the majors, 83-51. Bottom of the seventh, Milwaukee leading at home 3-1 over the Texas Rangers, and it's the White Sox ahead 6-4 at Minnesota in the bottom of the fourth. There are 10 NFL preseason games. One final at Baltimore, it was Ravens 41-3 over Washington. Tua Tagovailoa was Atlanta's starter tonight, 7 of 8 passing, 95 yards, 1 fumble. Atlanta in the lead 17-9 at Miami early in the fourth quarter. Riley Patterson, 3 field goals for the Dolphins scoring. About 10 minutes to go at Carolina. Panthers lead 9-6 over the Texans. All field goals in that game. Late third quarter, it's just 3-0 Jacksonville over Tampa Bay. Cam Little, a 61-yard field goal. Giants lead the Jets 10-6 early in the third. Jets miss their extra point. Halftime in Dallas, New Orleans leads the Cowboys 17-9. Brandon Aubrey, 3 field goals for the Dallas scoring from 49, 51, and 58 yards out. At Green Bay, final seconds before halftime, the Packers ahead of Arizona 24-17. Green Bay scored on an 81-yard punt return. The last two NFL exhibitions of the year are Saturday, and then NFL teams' rosters have to be down to 53 by Sunday. The Big Ten will now require 4 injury reports during the week for conference games, and Victor Hovland is tied for the lead at the PGA's Tour Championship. Back to you.
19: Thank you, Steve. Have a great night. It is the Odd Couple, Kelvin Washington, Kerry Rose in for Rob Parker on a Funky Flashback Friday. And we are joined now by my man, Nick Hamilton, Nightcast Media host, Nick Hamilton 213. Give him a follow on X. What up, Nick?
3: What's going on, guys?
20: What's up, Nick?
19: Doing good, man. Let's start here. You obviously cover all things around this side of town here and out here in LA. I want to start with the Rams. Aaron Donald, I'll say my point was, I have zero expectations of him coming to week one, maybe even week two, week three. I always thought it'd be a week six-ish kind of thing. Let him get in shape, let them get acclimated, see what they are, and bring him in. It's a luxury, it's a cherry on top. It's whatever, you know, metaphor you want to use to have a guy that you can just throw in who has been arguably the best defender of the last 30 years and whenever he jumps in, he jumps in. Where are you? Does he need to be ready? Does he need to be week one? Where are you with Aaron Donald joining the Rams?
3: I think Aaron wants to join, you know, week one just to build the chemistry and be able to get acclimated to that defensive system, knowing where guys need to be, where he needs to be, what his position is going to be. And I think that's why we've seen so many workouts from Aaron just to ensure, you know, where he is personally, where he wants to be and where his comfort level is. And I think we may hear something either by, you know, later, I would say probably no later than Labor Day weekend, whether he's going to join or not. But all intents and purposes, it looks like it's moving in that direction that he would return, barring anything else coming unforeseen. So I think he does need to be there at least week one, no later than week two, just because to get in shape. And I don't expect him to play on short weeks either this season. That's going to be a tall task for him. So he has his age. and been out the league for like 2 years. So it's going to be interesting to see when Aaron Donald returns and how he returns.
20: Yeah, Nick, I know everybody's talking about Aaron Donald, and I think that's obviously a glorified topic to talk about. But I want to talk about them just making us signing a couple of days ago, bringing in Tutu Atwell back to the receiving corps. Is it for expecting him to come in and play right away? Do they feel like they need a boost in the receiving corps? Where are we with the Rams in their receiving corps right now?
3: Well, McVay did come out and say that Tutu Atwell, the reason why he brought him in is because he knows the system. This mm-hmm. is a guy that can give some depth to that wide receiver room, and absolutely had nothing to do with the potential punishment that the NFL could hand down Puka Nacua because yeah. of his outside situations. But I do think that's also an insurance ailment in case Puka does get suspended, depending on how many games. And also, too, it takes some pressure off of C.J. Daniel, who's a rookie, who's still learning from guys like Puka, guys like Davante Adams. Mm-hmm. You still have some guys that are acclimated to the system in Jordan Whittington. So I think Tutu does give him a little bit of depth at that wide receiver position. How they will implement him into it remains to be seen right now, but I do expect him to be a full go by at least week one, no later than week two.
19: What about Myles Garrett? Any concerns there? Is it just precautionary as far as him being a little nicked up during training camp and obviously not a preseason?
3: Yeah, nobody's worried about Myles Garrett. This is a 10-year event. This guy is a 2025 Defensive Player of the Year. Could be a 2026 Defensive Player of the Year, depending on, especially if they bring back Aaron Donald. But I think this is just a precautionary measure. Obviously, it's going to be a very long, grueling season. The bullseye is definitely on their backs, even though they did not win the Super Bowl last year. Their expectations are extremely high, obviously, with the Super Bowl being in Los Angeles once again. And last time it was in L.A., we know what happened. So hopefully miracles can strike twice. But I think it's just more precautionary than anything else. But Myles Garrett is ready to go. His engine never stops moving, as you guys saw, even when they were practicing during OTAs and during training camp. So not much to do about nothing.
20: I got a question for you. So the quarterback position, obviously we know Matthew Stafford's the MVP, coming off a great season. They take Ty Simpson in the draft, and obviously he played well in the preseason. But I think to surprise a lot of people, Stetson Bennett was the backup. Where are we looking with Ty Simpson and his development and Stetson Bennett and where this all falls with the QB2 position?
3: Well, I think obviously both of them competed extremely well. I think when you look at Ty Simpson, I was even impressed by some of the moves that he was making. I mean, I saw some spurts here and there during training camp that you can pinpoint, okay, this kid is picking it up. He's film watching. He's asking the right questions
20: right.
3: in those sessions from Matthew Stafford. But when you look at Stetson Bennett, that's just experience. I mean, he's been under Sean McVay's tutelage. He's been under, Matthew Stafford's tutelage for so long, and now we get a chance to really see him blossom and develop and get his demons up under him and really go out there and play football like mm-hmm. we saw him at the University of Georgia. So I think it's going to be a very tough competition. It wouldn't surprise me if Stetson Bennett is the two and Ty is the three right now, but that obviously could change as Sean McVay continues to have those type of practices where it becomes competitive for two and three. And it's only going to get better. I think Ty Simpson showed a lot of flair, a lot of flash, and so in a sizable amount of potential, especially with those second and third string players that they were out there with in the preseason. So sky's the limit for Ty Simpson. He's very encouraging. But also, again, the surprise is Stetson Bennett. And so it's going to be very interesting moving down the season to see how these two end up on the depth chart.
20: Yep.
19: Nick Hamilton, Nightcast Media host, on with the Odd Couple, Kelvin and Carrie, in for Rob on a funky flashback Friday. Let's go to the other side of this thing with the Chargers here. A lot of people high on them. Shoot, some people say we get a LA, Chargers, Rams, and LA Super Bowl. Where are you with the Chargers? Where, and be more specific, within their own division? A lot of people like the Broncos, right? They felt like they should have been in the Super Bowl instead of the Patriots. A lot of, or the Chiefs, do they bounce back? Where are you looking at this division and where the Chargers fit?
3: Well, obviously, you can't underestimate the talent of Justin Herbert. They didn't look great last night against a second and third string Rams team. They kind of look a little discombobulated at times. So it'd be interesting to see how they come out week one. The biggest thing is Amari Hampton. If you're a fantasy person, Amari Hampton is going to be your go-to guy. Amari Hampton, coming in his second year is not going to be RB1, which was very smart of Jim Harbaugh to do and not put a lot of pressure on him his rookie year and kind of run him into the ground a la Cadillac Williams. So I think the Chargers defensively could do something. They got a nice offensive line, but at the same time, it's still the Chargers. Let's not get crazy here. None of us have been drinking thus far to think that the Chargers would make the Super Bowl, let alone let's try to win a playoff game, ladies and gentlemen, first before we start booking them to SoFi on February 14th of next year. I'm not buying into it. I'm selling that. As Rob Parker would say, I'm selling that. No way, no how.
20: Oh, no, you didn't. No way, no how it.
19: Hey, I'm not mad at you for that. I mean, if other people get that kind of smoke, Josh Allen, maybe Lamar Jackson, but Justin Herbert, you know, we got to wait and see. We could all be proven wrong, but I think it's fair to wait and see. Last one for me, switch it over to baseball real quick. Dodgers get a win 2-1. Tuck Skubal looks good. 6-inning pitch, 7 strikeouts. Dodgers gotten 3 great starts lately, as Steve DeSager was saying. But even yesterday, they lose 1-0. I think it was 1-0, I believe. That offense couldn't produce. Where are you right now with the Dodgers? Kind of been up and down the last month and a half or so as we wind down this season heading into towards the postseason.
3: I think the Dodgers have been the stock exchange, like you said, up and down. I think just the level of consistency is kind of concerning. I mean, they had at one point, I believe they had like a 15 to 16 game lead in the NL West. And that's been shrunken down to single digits now. So I think it's just the dog days of summer. I think also two guys are coming back, starting to come back healthy at the right time. I think they have to get acclimated to that. But I think once the postseason hits, the guys are ready for that postseason to get going. And then we will see exactly what the Dodgers do. It's going to be a very difficult postseason for them, because everybody's going to gun for them. Obviously, the postseason, you got to look at the Philadelphia Phillies. You got to look at the Atlanta Braves, teams that can definitely give them some serious burn and some serious concern in a 7-game series. So I think ultimately it's going to be up to the Dodgers. Can they stand up to the test of, hey, let's make history and let's three-peat, especially in today's baseball, where it's very, very difficult to even go back-to-back, let alone three-peat. So it'd be interesting to see how Dave Roberts manages those personalities, be able to manage that pitching rotation, especially figuring out if Ohtani is going to be strong enough to go on the mound and be at the plate at the same time. That's going to be another question that has to be answered as well.
19: No doubt. Well, hey, man, Nick, we appreciate you breaking it all down for us. Nick, thank you so much, man. Nick Hamilton, give him a follow. Nightcast Media, Nick Hamilton 213. Go ahead and give him a follow. Thank you, Nick.
20: Appreciate you, Nick.
3: Appreciate you guys. Have a great evening.
20: You too.
19: No doubt. Have a great weekend, man. All right. 818. Why don't you give out a L.A. number?
20: You're giving out your personal number right now, Kel?
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39: Lows around 61 tonight under mainly clear skies. Highs level off around 81 tomorrow. Sunshine mixed with clouds at times. Lows level off around 69 tomorrow night. Overcast skies. Highs level off around 85 Sunday under overcast skies. 87 Monday. Looking at the long range, 87 Tuesday, 86 Wednesday, and 84 on Thursday. Right now, 66. That's your updated forecast. I'm meteorologist Paul Trombley.
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1: As long as everything stays as is, looking forward to that as well. 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Wherever you get your podcast, you'll be able to find ours there. Rate it 5 stars, give it a review, all that good stuff. We appreciate it. So just search The Odd Couple wherever you get your podcast. You'll find a full version and a best of version as well. So go check that out, man. I was asking you guys earlier, it's going to be a long one for your boy. Saturday and Sunday, right back at it, man. I'll be up early. You just saw the Dodgers. We were talking about beating the Tigers. Well, they got some, I think, 1:30 games, whatever it is, in Detroit. So it'll be 10-something here, so I have to be up early. No, not a lot of sleeping in to pre and post for the Dodgers, but it should be a good one. What I'm looking to do is get out there on the golf course in the next handful of days.
2: Are you?
1: Yeah, I got Monday off of TV. I'll be doing the Aka, but I got TV off.
2: You're a big golfer?
1: Definitely not a big golfer. Would like to be more. Instagram apparently thinks that I am because all the ads that I get on Instagram are for golf clothing or golf instructors or cool places to golf.
2: Okay.
1: And now that I've mentioned it several times, you know they're going to you know they're listening. So it'll be even more.
2: Yeah. It's going to be more.
1: Not a bit. I would be more, but I just don't have the time, as you know.
2: Yeah.
1: But yeah, looking forward to getting out there. Supposed to cool down a little bit out here, so I wouldn't mind hitting the course. I remember asking, you golf at all? I can't remember.
2: No.
1: Mm-mm. Ooh, he said no, not at all.
2: I took a big cut one time, and that back said nope. And I said, all right, I'm listening.
1: Okay.
2: Yeah.
1: What other, exactly. I know you lift, but yeah. What other physical activity? Like, you don't pickleball, golf?
2: No pickleball.
1: You still hoop.
2: I hoop. I play tennis.
1: I'm about to say, I saw you hooping when you posted the other day, still dunking on people.
2: Oh, I still can do it, but it's just.
1: Yeah.
2: Hey, be smart, young fella. Be smart, young fella.
1: For real.
2: Yeah, so a little hooping, a little tennis. That's about it as far as my athletic prowess goes.
1: Yeah, I'm trying to get out there some more. We're trying to get Rob G out there too, so we got to figure this out. And matter of fact, don't let me forget, Elijah, HRU, I need the clip of us talking about Jamil Hardik where they all said they're going to come out. I need that. HRU, Elijah.
2: Hey.
1: Elijah, flick the screen or something. Let me know you hear me because I need that clip. Send me that clip. And I'm gonna send it to him. That's right. Thank you, Elijah. Because I'm gonna send that out.
3: I might even
1: put it on the YouTube.
2: Hey, Elijah, guess what? I've heard of you before, Elijah. So just remember that. Remember that.
1: Yeah.
2: Yeah.
1: So I can definitely send it to Jamel and tell him, see, we're about to get these dudes out next weekend. I might even see Rob Parker when it. Well, Rob will be about that.
2: Like, oh, Rob will show up. Yeah.
1: Yeah.
2: Yep.
1: I don't know when. He claims he's going to retire all of the activities and Magic Cities and hitting, going out when he retires work. He said it's a correlation between the two, as if he's just going to ride off in the sunset.
2: Nah.
1: As much as I like to roast him and have fun, I kind of do believe him.
2: You think he's going to be done?
1: That would have been about, let me see, 6 months, 7 months, 5, do the math. That would have been like a 40-something year career in them streets. At some point.
2: Hey, man. What that jersey at? You got to retire that thing at some point.
1: Well, we did. Apparently, the jersey's retired.
2: Oh, it's retired. Okay. All right.
1: Did you see that, Magic? Did you see that?
2: No.
1: Yeah, see, it has an Odd Couple retired at, man. I'm dead serious.
2: Oh,
1: it's
2: man.
1: It's framed up and everything. Oh, Rob G, please confirm that it's real. Well, don't confirm. Just not sure. Yes, it's real.
2: He said, the thumb is doing this. He's not 100% sure, so.
1: Oh, I synced the picture.
2: You synced
1: it.
2: Okay. All right.
1: I synced it. I've synced them out there. All right. But anyway, listen, great show. We appreciate you as always again.
2: Yes,
1: you need to check out the pod. Do that. You can always again follow Kerry. Keep up what he's got going on. Kerry 25 Roads, K-Dub Live for myself, Odd Couple FSR. You got Jason and Mike coming up next as well. So hopefully enjoy your weekend. Be safe out there wherever you are. We'll be right back at it on Monday. Should be the full crew. Myself, Rob G, Alex, Steve DeSager, everybody back. So we'll have it all set up for you then. It is the Odd Couple on a Funky Flashback Friday. Enjoy. We out.
2: Peace.
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9: The Yankees still lead the Red Sox 1-0, top of the ninth inning. The Braves are winning again, 6-4 over Colorado in the bottom of the eighth. The Brewers, with the best record in baseball, are up 4-1 on Texas, top of the eighth. The Rangers started the night one game back of first place Houston in the AL West. Houston has won 3-1 at the Mets. White Sox leading at Minnesota, 6-4 in the bottom of the fifth. And it's the Angels already up 3-0 on the Phillies after the first inning. Tampa

Time out. Actually, last time out of the half, Mike, of the ball game. Turnbull up under formation. Counter play. Pitch back over to Anus. Anus picks up the ground. Picks up about 7 yards. Going to be second and four now for

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3: The Trump administration's immigration policy hasn't pulled back on efforts to deport unauthorized immigrants in the U.S., including outspoken supporters of the president. Here's ABC Chief Justice correspondent Pierre Thomas.
4: DHS tells us that controversial right-wing provocateur Milo Yiannopoulos, a British citizen, is now in ICE detention after his arrest in New Orleans, after overstaying his visa. A former high-profile Trump supporter, he is now awaiting deportation.
3: A federal judge has ruled that the Pentagon's efforts to designate AI company Anthropic a national security threat are unconstitutional. The Pentagon and Anthropic were set to partner with one another, but the Pentagon rejected safeguards requested by Anthropic. ABC's Elizabeth Schulze has more.
5: How we got here was Anthropic and the Defense Department were in these negotiations for a contract. They had been in a contract for years, and they virtually fell apart because Anthropic said, we want to make sure that there are restrictions on our technology, Claude. A lot of people heard of it, a very popular AI tool. We want to make sure that there are restrictions that Claude is not used for mass surveillance of Americans or for lethal autonomous weapons. Well, the Pentagon said, we don't want you putting any terms on this. And basically, the deal fell apart. And then in the wake of that, the Pentagon designated it as a national security risk.
3: Tennessee Governor Bill Lee and the Nashville International Airport announcing a partnership to rename the airport in honor of Dolly Parton. Dave Packer, ABC News.
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11: Lows dip down to about 61 overnight under mainly clear skies. Daytime highs approaching 81 Saturday. Sunshine mixed with clouds at times. Cloudy skies Saturday night. Lows dip down to about 69. Cloudy Sunday. Decreasing clouds by Monday. Mid-80s Sunday. Upper 80s by Monday. Looking further out, 87 Tuesday, 86 Wednesday, and 84 on Thursday. Right now, 63. That's your updated forecast. I'm meteorologist Paul Trombley.

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6: From ABC News, I'm Dave Packer. Deliberations in the Lindsay Clancy trial are suspended for the weekend. Her defense says she was suffering from postpartum psychosis. Prosecutors say she knew what she was doing when she killed her three children. ABC's Deborah Roberts following the trial in Plymouth, Massachusetts.
7: Clancy's defense arguing that the former labor and delivery nurse was over-medicated, misdiagnosed, and in the grip of postpartum psychosis when she strangled 5-year-old Cora, 3-year-old Dawson, and 8-month-old Callan. But prosecutors countering that Clancy meticulously planned the murders, mapping out how long her husband would be out of the house.
8: Like broken toys.
6: It's a race against time in Nepal following the deadly flood this week.
9: The disaster was caused when a glacier that was holding back a lake collapsed, unleashing a 40-mile-an-hour wall of rock and ice and water more than 150 feet high. Overnight, chopper rescue efforts halted over fears another nearby lake that was formed by the initial landslide could also burst and cause another catastrophic flood. So far, that lake is holding.
6: ABC's Britt Clendett in Kathmandu. Officials say the death toll has risen to nearly 600, with now more than 2,000 missing. In Washington, Friday, tens of thousands of people marched for a Defend the Vote event on the 63rd anniversary of Dr. Martin Luther King Jr.'s I Have a Dream speech. Vermont Senator Bernie Sanders, while addressing the crowd, said Dr. King's dream is not being realized.
10: Tragically, that dream of a more just and equitable society has never been under greater threat than it is right now.
6: Fed Chair Kevin Warsh telling the annual economic conference in Jackson Hole that policymakers need to keep fighting inflation. Investors now putting the odds of a September rate hike at more than 50%. You're listening to ABC News.
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2: Former Bosnian Serb General Ratko Mladic died this week while serving a life sentence for war crimes in the Yugoslavia wars. Mladic was the leader behind the Srebrenica massacre. ABC's Christiana Ampour reported on the massacre for CNN.
3: The men and boys were taken out. 7,000 Bosnian Muslim men and boys were marched to their deaths. They were machine gunned. They were put in mass graves. They were slaughtered. It was the worst thing that had happened in Europe since World War II.
2: The latest measles outbreak is why Dr. Alok Patel says vaccines are the most effective way to prevent potentially deadly diseases like this from spreading.
4: We're approaching 2,800 cases that are counted. There's probably a lot more that are out there in at least 45 states. And so this outbreak is still rampant in multiple areas. And just a reminder to everyone that two doses of the MMR vaccine gives you 97% lifelong protection. We should actually be seeing no headlines for the measles because we eliminated it in the year 2000. We're going backwards, but we can take care of it.
2: Norway's royal palace says King Harald V died Friday morning at the National Hospital in Oslo. Harald's son has taken the throne as Haakon VIII. His daughter now becomes next in line for the throne under a 1990 constitutional reform that now allows succession to the firstborn regardless of gender. The law was not made retroactive, so it does not apply to Haakon's older sister. Dave Packer, ABC News.
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Welcome to Coast AM, the very best in late-night talk radio. I'm Richard Serrett, sitting in for George Norrie. And tonight is a little different for me. After all those years guest hosting Coast to Coast AM from my home studio in Old Thornhill, just north of Toronto, I finally made the pilgrimage west. And tonight, I am coming to you live from the legendary Coast Studios here in Sherman Oaks, California. And I have to tell you, there's something pretty special

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1: A British citizen is now in ICE detention after his arrest in New Orleans, after overstaying his visa. A former high-profile Trump supporter, he is now awaiting deportation.
2: A federal judge has ruled that the Pentagon's efforts to designate AI company Anthropic a national security threat are unconstitutional. The Pentagon and Anthropic were set to partner with one another, but the Pentagon rejected safeguards requested by Anthropic. ABC's Elizabeth Schulze has more.
3: How we got here was Anthropic and the Defense Department were in these negotiations for a contract. They had been in a contract for years, and they virtually fell apart because Anthropic said, we want to make sure that there are restrictions on our technology, Claude. A lot of people heard of it, a very popular AI tool. We want to make sure that there are restrictions that Claude is not used for mass surveillance of Americans or for lethal autonomous weapons. Well, the Pentagon said, we don't want you putting any terms on this. And basically, the deal fell apart. And then in the wake of that, the Pentagon designated it as a national security risk.
2: Tennessee Governor Bill Lee and the Nashville International Airport announcing a partnership to rename the airport in honor of Dolly Parton. Dave Packer, ABC News.
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1: Sitting in for George Norrie, the Flirtations, nothing but a heartache. An American trio who found their signature sound in Britain, and this 1968 track became a Northern Soul classic, despite only reaching number 34 on the Billboard. Well, this is turning into a bit of a theme show. Speaking of vampires, archaeologists in Poland

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7: From ABC News, I'm Dave Packer. Deliberations in the Lindsay Clancy trial are suspended for the weekend. Her defense says she was suffering from postpartum psychosis. Prosecutors say she knew what she was doing when she killed her three children. ABC's Deborah Roberts following the trial in Plymouth, Massachusetts.
8: Clancy's defense arguing that the former labor and delivery nurse was over-medicated, misdiagnosed, and in the grip of postpartum psychosis when she strangled 5-year-old Cora, 3-year-old Dawson, and 8-month-old Callan. But prosecutors countering that Clancy meticulously planned the murders, mapping out how long her husband would be out of the house.
9: Like broken toys.
7: It's a race against time in Nepal following the deadly flood this week.
10: The disaster was caused when a glacier that was holding back a lake collapsed, unleashing a 40-mile-an-hour wall of rock and ice and water more than 150 feet high. Overnight, chopper rescue efforts halted over fears another nearby lake that was formed by the initial landslide could also burst and cause another catastrophic flood. So far, that lake is holding.
7: ABC's Britt Clendett in Kathmandu. Officials say the death toll has risen to nearly 600, with now more than 2,000 missing. In Washington, Friday, tens of thousands of people march for a Defend the Vote event on the 63rd anniversary of Dr. Martin Luther King Jr.'s I Have a Dream speech. Vermont Senator Bernie Sanders, while addressing the crowd, said Dr. King's dream is not being realized.
11: Tragically, that dream of a more just and equitable society has never been under greater threat than it is right now.
7: Fed Chair Kevin Warsh telling the annual economic conference in Jackson Hole that policymakers need to keep fighting inflation. Investors now putting the odds of a September rate hike at more than 50%. You're listening to ABC News.
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7: Former Bosnian Serb General Ratko Mladic died this week while serving a life sentence for war crimes in the Yugoslavia wars. Mladic was the leader behind the Srebrenica massacre. ABC's Christiana Ampour reported on the massacre for CNN.
13: The men and boys were taken out. 7,000 Bosnian Muslim men and boys were marched to their deaths. They were machine gunned. They were put in mass graves. They were slaughtered. It was the worst thing that

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1: Doses of the MMR vaccine gives you 97% lifelong protection. We should actually be seeing no headlines for the measles because we eliminated it in the year 2000. We're going backwards, but we can take care of it.
2: Norway's royal palace says King Harald V died Friday morning at the National Hospital in Oslo. Harald's son has taken the throne as Haakon VIII. His daughter now becomes next in line for the throne under a 1990 constitutional reform that now allows succession to the firstborn regardless of gender. The law was not made retroactive, so it does not apply to Haakon's older sister. Dave Packer, ABC News.
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1: Oh, so great to be with you. 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Sitting in for George Norrie. Paul McCartney, Gratitude, from 2007's Memory Almost Full, which was an unusually personal McCartney album, and he actually began recording it at Abbey Road way back in 2003 before putting it aside. Tonight I want to mess with your memory.

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12: Lows level off around 61 overnight under mainly cloudy skies. Mainly cloudy skies expected Saturday. High temperatures reach up to 81. Slight chance for showers Saturday night. Lows dip down to about 69. Cloudy skies expected. Daytime highs approaching 85 Sunday with a slight chance of rain showers. 87 sunshine mixed with clouds at times Monday. Right now, 66. That's your updated forecast. I'm meteorologist Paul Trombley.

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8: From ABC News, I'm Dave Packer. A race against time in Nepal for survivors after catastrophic flash flooding this week. Officials say the death toll nearing 600, and that could keep rising. ABC's Tom Sophie Burridge on the rescue effort.
9: This is a highly complex operation in very, very challenging conditions for those rescue teams. We're seeing helicopters clearly playing a key role, trying to get into those remote communities, which were simply devastated by that wall of debris and water on Wednesday. 2.5 days on from this disaster, the scale of tragedy in Nepal is becoming clearer. Nepalese officials now believe that close to 2,000 people are missing.
8: The jury sent home as deliberations continue in the Lindsay Clancy murder trial. The Massachusetts mother acknowledging that she killed her three children, but claims she's not criminally responsible because she was suffering from postpartum psychosis. ABC's Peter Haralambos.
10: We understand that the jury requested two specific pieces of evidence. One is the knife that Clancy used to try to commit suicide. This was the knife that was found in her second floor bedroom. She used it to cut her wrist and cut her neck before jumping out of that window. That incident, of course, leaving her paralyzed from the waist down. The other thing was some of the pill bottles that were recovered from her home.
8: Virginia is removing Confederate statues from Capitol Square, a public park and civic campus in Richmond. Democratic State Senator Mike Jones calls the presence of these monuments a misrepresentation of what Virginia stands for.
11: Monuments, as I've always said, they're symbols. They point to something beyond themselves. Is this what the Commonwealth is about? Is this where we want to direct people to? And it's not.
8: Venezuela's interim president, Delcy Rodriguez, saying in a statement that her country is entering a new era of recovery and growth after President Trump announced Friday a historic U.S.-Venezuela oil deal that he claims will lower gas prices. You're listening to ABC News.
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8: The Trump administration's immigration policy hasn't pulled back on efforts to deport unauthorized immigrants in the U.S., including outspoken supporters of the president. Here's ABC Chief Justice correspondent Pierre Thomas.
14: DHS tells us that controversial right-wing provocateur Milo Yiannopoulos, a British citizen, is now in ICE detention after his arrest in New Orleans, after overstaying his visa. A former high-profile Trump supporter, he is now awaiting deportation.
8: A federal judge has ruled that the Pentagon's efforts to designate AI company Anthropic a national security threat are unconstitutional. The Pentagon and Anthropic were set to partner with one another, but the Pentagon rejected safeguards requested by Anthropic. ABC's Elizabeth Schulze has more.
15: How we got here was Anthropic and the Defense Department were in these negotiations for a contract. They had been in a contract for years, and they virtually fell apart because Anthropic said, we want to make sure that there are restrictions on our technology, Claude. A lot of people heard of it, a very popular AI tool. We want to make sure that there are restrictions that Claude

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1: Sitting in for George Norrie. And we're talking the Mandela Effect here on Open Lines. And the Mandela Effect kind of took a dark turn here in studio. I had to physically pull Michael Cozzio off of Tom Danheiser. Danheiser insists that the Fruit of the Loom logo never had a horn o' plenty. And Michael Cozzio took great exception to that. It almost came to blows. I'm kidding, of course. But people are passionate about what they think they remember. The Mandela Effect. But that's just one of the sort of the proverbial logs we threw on the fire. You can talk about high strangeness till the cows come home. I welcome it. But I just thought that might be an interesting thing to discuss, because the latest one going around is it interview with a vampire or interview with the vampire? And I insist, I must be adamant about this. It was interview with a vampire. If there's someone out there with an original Anne Rice first edition, and it says interview with a vampire, I will send a cab, an Uber driver over.

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6: From ABC News, I'm Dave Packer. Deliberations in the Lindsay Clancy trial are suspended for the weekend. Her defense says she was suffering from postpartum psychosis. Prosecutors say she knew what she was doing when she killed her three children. ABC's Deborah Roberts following the trial in Plymouth, Massachusetts.
7: Clancy's defense arguing that the former labor and delivery nurse was over-medicated, misdiagnosed, and in the grip of postpartum psychosis when she strangled 5-year-old Cora, 3-year-old Dawson, and 8-month-old Callan. But prosecutors countering that Clancy meticulously planned the murders, mapping out how long her husband would be out of the house.
8: Like broken toys.
6: It's a race against time in Nepal following the deadly flood this week.
9: The disaster was caused when a glacier that was holding back a lake collapsed, unleashing a 40-mile-an-hour wall of rock and ice and water more than 150 feet high. Overnight, chopper rescue efforts halted over fears another nearby lake that was formed by the initial landslide could also burst and cause another catastrophic flood. So far, that lake is holding.
6: ABC's Britt Clendett in Kathmandu. Officials say the death toll has risen to nearly 600, with now more than 2,000 missing. In Washington, Friday, tens of thousands of people marched for a Defend the Vote event on the 63rd anniversary of Dr. Martin Luther King Jr.'s I Have a Dream speech. Vermont Senator Bernie Sanders, while addressing the crowd, said Dr. King's dream is not being realized.
10: Tragically, that dream of a more just and equitable society has never been under greater threat than it is right now.
6: Fed Chair Kevin Warsh telling the annual economic conference in Jackson Hole that policymakers need to keep fighting inflation. Investors now putting the odds of a September rate hike at more than 50%. You're listening to ABC News.
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6: Former Bosnian Serb General Ratko Mladic died this week while serving a life sentence for war crimes in the Yugoslavia wars. Mladic was the leader behind the Srebrenica massacre. ABC's Christiana Ampour reported on the massacre for CNN.
15: The men and boys were taken out. 7,000 Bosnian Muslim men and boys were marched to their deaths. They were machine gunned. They were put in mass graves. They were slaughtered. It was the worst thing that had happened in Europe since World War II.
6: The latest measles outbreak is why Dr. Alok Patel says vaccines are the most effective way to prevent potentially deadly diseases like this from spreading.
16: We're approaching 2,800 cases that are counted. There's probably a lot more that are out there in at least 45 states. And so this outbreak is still rampant in multiple areas. And just a reminder to everyone that two doses of the MMR vaccine gives you 97% lifelong protection. We should actually be seeing no headlines for the measles because we eliminated it in the year 2000. We're going backwards, but we can take care of it.
6: Norway's royal palace says King Harald V died Friday morning at the National Hospital in Oslo. Harald's son has taken the throne as Haakon VIII. His daughter now becomes next in line for the throne under a 1990 constitutional reform that now allows succession to the firstborn regardless of gender. The law was not made retroactive, so it does not apply to Haakon's older sister. Dave Packer, ABC News.
17: Shit, here it comes!
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12: More clouds than sun today, with daytime highs approaching 81. Slight chance of rain showers tonight. Lows level off around 68. Cloudy skies expected. Slight chance of rain showers tomorrow. High temperatures reach up to 84. Cloudy skies with a few peaks of sun. Upper 80s Monday and Tuesday. Looking further out, 86 Wednesday, 84 Thursday, and 83 on Friday. Currently, it's 64 degrees. That's your updated forecast. I'm meteorologist Paul Trombley.

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13: 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Welcome to the Moondog Show on 94.9 WSJM FM, Benton Harbor, St. Joe. I'm your host, Rob Bird. We're so honored that you're with us this morning. On this show, it's our 400th episode. Dr. Max Masters from Masters Chiropractic and Rehabilitation calls in. We talk about allergies. Mason Dixon and John Moy join me in the studio. John entertains us with some stories and then some more stories. And then Amanda Jones comes in to join the fun. On the race in Mason Dixon's front porch stop, there's a mystery guest. And the mystery guest is very instrumental to the creation of this show. Little Madison Bird calls in to talk about how awesome her dad is. I guess that's me. It feels really weird to say that. Other guests that come in to wish us a happy 400th is Gina Johnson-Small, Angelica Gallegos-Dickerson, Scott Whiteford, Laura Russin, and Pat Repack. It's a party and a whole lot more right here, right now, on the Moondog Show.
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13: We're back on the Moondog Show. No one's here. Good morning to all of you out there. I'm all by myself. They are having a quick meeting, but why that meeting is happening, I've got our good friend Dr. Max Masters on the phone. Dr. Max Masters, good morning to you.
18: Good morning, Rob. Beautiful morning.
13: That it is. That it is. Well, I hope it is. I have not seen the light of day yet. It's very, very early, and I've been here in the studio for quite a while. So, well, this is to be a one of those times of the year where we want to talk a little bit about allergies. And it's that time where, well, I guess all the time around here is that you can deal with allergies because you get your indoor allergies when we're stuck inside for 6 months. And then, of course, you know, the gamut of allergies starting when everything starts to bloom and all that good stuff until eventually all the leaves fall. But so those outdoor allergies, this is one of those times where it's typically pretty bad.
18: Yeah, the beginning of August through September, now the allergy season is getting a little bit longer right now because the climate is kind of getting pushed back a little bit. But yeah, right now the allergy season is among us, and we're seeing a lot of that. I'm seeing a lot of fluid in people's ears, a lot of drainage with kids, and their noses are running, scratchy throats, adults as well. So we're treating that. We're doing lymphatic drainage through their neck, down through the shoulders, their mid-back. We're adjusting the upper cervical, their thoracic outlet. We're just treating all kinds of things right now. It's been really successful and rewarding right now. It's fun to see people get better through the adjustments and just the therapies that we do.
13: Right.
18: Their allergies.
13: I have to apologize to our audience for my lack of technology today. My phone that I usually do my calls on has let us down, and it died because, well, I didn't have it charged. And I'm holding my other phone up to the a microphone, and I keep bumping it. So the sound that you hear is me bumping it with the other phone trying to hold it.

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1: The 28 time for you, I mean, probably 100, over 100, I would assume, in that area.
2: 25% or, all right, I like it.
1: Yeah, yeah.
2: That's awesome.
1: So, yeah.
2: Well, congratulations on that. And, you know, like you're saying, you got low tech, but you got high, you're being highly resourceful right now. And that's what chiropractic can be for the allergy system. And, like, we're a good resource to help kind of kick that out of your system.
1: Right.
2: It can act as an antihistamine to get that system rolling and just functioning very appropriately.
1: Yeah. And for those out there that are mechanics and stuff like that, problem solvers, really, okay, you know, it's one of those things where, okay, this stopped working and there's a bunch of ways to do it. What's going to be the best way? And sometimes it's just the quickest, the down and the dirtiest. But you're always, you just never know what you're going to get and which, it's hard to explain, but yeah, I mean, I know you've done it before. You try to fix a lawnmower. Okay, well, it's not that, it's this. Less it's not that, it's this. And it's kind of, chiropractic probably can be the same way as well as regular medical, but I don't trust them as much. Sorry.
2: No, chiropractic is totally just investigating the whole system overall. Like, even though if you have a symptom in your right shoulder, we're going to look at everything from your neck to the opposite shoulder to the low back to the muscles that associate with the agonist, antagonist, it's like the opposites, and just we're going to figure out the why, and the why sometimes comes from a whole different area than you would think. Sometimes right. It can be visceral. It's so fun. It's part of the, I always call it like a new patient's like Christmas morning. I get to open up a new gift and see what it is, and then, you know, you get to investigate into it and see how it works and how things move, and, you know, and then you got to figure out their lifestyle. Lifestyle makes a big difference too with stuff, so we got to figure out what mechanism in your life is causing this to get worse. So right. It's just a really fun avenue that we take as chiropractors. We just look at the big picture.
1: Sure. Well, and we were started talking about allergies and got off the beaten path again. So what can you do as a chiropractor for people with allergies?
2: So what we're going to do is we're going to look at the whole cervical spine, the full thoracic spine. We're going to look at muscle tension. We're going to look at the lymphatic system, the nervous system. We're going to look at the blood flow. We're just going to kind of investigate that whole area through there and see, is it like a muscle something? Is it a skeletal? Is it like a an internal thing that your body just kind of fights itself? And then do we need to check your diet? Is there a diet thing that you're doing that's kind of causing this? Is it an environmental stressor? There's a million things that could cause some allergies and some flare-ups. A lot of times that's why you don't have allergies as a kid, but as you get older as an adult, you get allergies because your body's kind of wearing down. You're not taking as good care of it as you should. So then, like, these allergies start popping up.
1: So I mean, is it a wives' tale then that those kind of things build up over the years? It's more of a you're not taking good care of yourself thing.
2: Yeah, no, you're just not. You're not taking the right amount of water in. You're not eating the right foods. You're not having the right supplements, get the vitamins and minerals that you need. Like, your body's going to eventually just break down. And we start producing less and less of those things naturally in our bodies. So we have to fill it somehow. And if you're not doing that, then your body's working twice as hard. And then, like you get sick more often, you get allergies, you're more prone to injuries, just stuff like that. So it's kind of like.
1: Yeah, what about those kids, though? Yeah, I remember them in high school. They always were sick, sniffles, having allergies. And later in life, they had none. They grew out of them. Or was that treatments that made that happen?
2: You can grow out of it, but mostly it's they're doing something in their lives to change. A lot of eczema is kind of like an allergy to the skin. And people change their whole diets and their whole lifestyles. And you can get eczema that way. It's just your diet alone, just by, you know. And more now that we're getting into more the natural way of life in the world, and we're trying to find an alternate way besides just medicine. There's so much information out there. A lot of it's kind of like, it's just like clicks for Facebook or whatever. And some of it's like legit. So you just got to figure out what's right for you.
1: Right. Well, if somebody wants to come and see you and ask more questions and maybe get that, you ask the questions first and then go through the process of, I don't know if you guys call it intake, where you do x-rays and all that other stuff, just to kind of look at everything before you start developing a program, how would they get a hold? I think I snored.

0: 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How would they get a hold of you?
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0: Cool. So, and I would suggest that you do.
1: They call us. We sit down, have a little consultation, and kind of go from there. So,
0: yeah, I highly suggest it. Dr. Max, thank you, sir. And we will talk to you again in a couple weeks.
1: Yeah, happy 400.
0: Right on. Thank you very much. We'll be back on the Moondog Show.
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0: We're back on the Moondog Show. Mason Dixon in the studio.
3: Hey, how y'all doing?
0: It's just Mason Dixon in the studio.
3: Well, and Rob Bird is here too, just like them olden days.
0: Yes. Well, I guess they probably figured that out when they heard my voice, and then I said, the only one here. Oh, well, yeah, so there's two of us here. So good morning to you, Mason Dixon.
3: Morning there, Rob Dog. End of summer. Next weekend is Labor Day already.
0: Yes, and if you're just tuning in and missed our conversation with Dr. Max Masters, which you did, and because I had said you guys were all in a management meeting, and apparently that management meeting is over and you're the only one that came back. What?
3: Last comic standing.
0: I'm a little perplexed and would like to know what's going on.
3: Well, there's a whole bunch of surprises, things that you don't know. Like they say in that Pee Wee Herman movie, There's a lot of things about me, Dottie, you don't want to know. A lot of things about me you shouldn't understand. A lot of things about me you couldn't understand. A lot of things about me you would. Hey, right.
0: John Moy is here. So one is back. We're still missing an Amanda and a Scott T.
3: Well, maybe they'll be here, maybe they won't. But for now, we're in good company.
0: Okay. We're having all kinds of issues here. I got confused with the headphones. Hold on a second. You keep talking. I'll ask you what have you done last week. Anything good?
3: I don't know. But I'll tell you what I'm doing right after the show. I'm going to the 12-hour lawnmower race, and y'all could still get down there. It's going to be starting. Luckily, there's six teammates each doing an hour behind the wheel. So my time slot ain't starting for a few hours yet. So I got time to get out of there after the show and drive down to 12 Mile, Indiana. Now, it's called 12 Mile because it's 12 miles from anything else. You ever been to 12 Mile, Indiana there, John Moy?
5: I have never heard of 12 Mile, Indiana.
3: The only thing it's famous for is being the home of the oldest lawnmower race in the United States of America.
0: Well, I mean, I would actually probably wager that there's
5: 12 Mile.
0: And every
3: what's so funny, Rando?
0: I'm so sorry for all of you out there. The headphones that we have can be quite tricky. And John, do you remember when Rosalie went through a whole show with hers turned out the other way? He had one turned the wrong way, and I didn't notice. And as I started to talk, he turned and looked at me, and I was just totally lost.
3: Why am I only in one ear?
0: A total memory of Rosalie came back, but she had both of them. She looked like Princess Leia the whole time. they're faced out this way. She never said a word about not being able to hear. And I'm just like, I'll let it go. I'm just kind of

0: chief. But I couldn't do that to you, John. Well, I don't want to say too much respect because I do have a lot of respect for her also. But with all that being said, what were you saying, Mason Dixon? I'm sorry.
1: 12 Mile, Indiana. I thought something about 12 Mile, Indiana cracked you up, but here you laughing at our resident storyteller, right? John Moy.
0: Well, I also had the vision that I think probably every state in the union probably has a 12 Mile road somewhere,
1: well,
0: don't you think?
1: Detroit and Michigan has a lot of them 8 mile roads and 9 mile roads.
0: Every state has a Detroit for the. I mean, and I'm not talking about for the murder stuff. I'm talking about has a big city, and they name stuff.
1: Does Rhode Island?
0: I don't even know if they have roads in Rhode Island. They're still dirt roads and paths.
2: I thought 12 mile had something to do with the distance of the race.
1: No, that's what's so funny about it, because it's just about an hour north of Indiana in the 12 mile 500 race that happens every year on the 4th of July. It's neither 12 miles nor 500 miles or 500 laps, but they call it the 12 mile 500. But it is a long race, but this race today is going to be a lot longer. It's going on for 12 hours. So it's going to, we had Dustin on last week, and he said our team goal is to get 1,000 laps with the 6 drivers over the course of 12 hours.
2: What was the movie where the fella had his driver's license revoked and he went to see his dying brother? And
1: on a lawnmower.
2: Yeah. True story.
1: Yeah.
0: No idea. But I know people around town and stuff that had gotten drunk driving tickets and decided to drive their lawnmowers around instead. I think they still were told they could not do that. Yes. Exactly. That's additional charges.
2: Yes. Exactly. Yes.
0: John Moy, I don't know. Mason's very locked lips about what happened in your management meeting, and hopefully I'll be able to get to the bottom of it at some point. But knowing that you guys had a meeting and two other folks over here are not here.
1: They're probably talking about us. That's why they said, okay, Mason, you can go now.
0: Amanda wouldn't miss the show for anything. And Scott, I mean, sometimes he has to work or whatever it may be.
1: Oh, speaking of which, I'm going to miss next week's show. Labor Day, I'll be in upstate New York at the Off-Road Power Fest, sponsored by Power Tube TV.
0: Okay. Well, that ought to be fun for you. Thank you. And that's a very good plug for yourself. He does that often. But so with all that being said, normally we're first segment. We're already in our second, almost done with it. And we haven't started a story from you yet, or at least turned the microphone over to you.
1: That's because he's having technical difficulties just trying to figure out the equipment.
0: And I also figured that so far as it's gone, one segment can't contain you. So we've always dripped over into a second, maybe a third or whatever. So if you want to start now, we'll take a break and finish the story. But if you've got something that you would like to enlighten us all with, which we love your stories, please do.
2: Well, I have some really good news.
1: What's that?
0: Good news is good.
2: Good news is good. We now have a listener in Thailand, about 20 minutes outside of Bangkok. And we also have a listener in Slidell, Louisiana.
0: Louisiana.
2: So the listening audience is really expanding.
0: You've been paying dividends already. Wise choice. Management did not even tell me that I had to talk to you. I made that decision all on my own.
2: Excellent.
1: Is this family members that you have?
2: No, they are not family members, but they are friends. I do know them.
0: Yeah. Well, shout out to them. How do they listen to the show? Do they listen to it live as it happens? Because that would be like 6 at night in their time, I might be my guess, at least for in Thailand. And then
1: Louisiana,
0: they could listen to
1: it. Central time zone.
0: Yeah, that's only an hour or two different. So they could probably listen to it live as it happens also, but it'd only be a couple hours different. But that would be, what, 4 in the morning?
1: No, it's 5. It's only five. one hour
0: different. Okay.
1: Yeah.
0: How many times? I I've always been really aware of time zones, but like the last few years, I'm like, how many time zones do we have?
2: Exactly.
0: Uh-huh.
2: Well, as anybody who knows me knows, I'm not very tech savvy. So I had asked Rob last week in response to a question I had received about how can we listen to the show. And Rob told me, so I Googled the Moondog Show and I forwarded that to my friend in Thailand.
0: Okay.
2: And she wrote back, knowing how tech unsavvy I am, and she included the link where you could click on that and then scroll down to story time.
0: Yeah.
2: So that was how she listened to it. And then I forwarded that to my friend in Slidell, who, by the way, if you need a great place to eat breakfast in Slidell, you'll pick out the water tower, drive to the water tower, and the breakfast place is right at the bottom of that.
0: All right.
1: Maybe someday they'll put a rotating restaurant.
0: I'll put that on my notable places in my notes.
1: I'm curious if I'm ever in the area.
0: Yeah, where is that's what I was thinking. I said, who goes to Slidell other than John Moy?
2: No, I've never been there.
0: Oh, you've never been there?
2: Never been there.
1: Wow.
2: Where, Slidell is not too far from Baton Rouge.
1: Okay, so that's probably too far from Holden there, where I met Jay Edwards, who's coming to...
0: That's right. It's real soon. We'll talk about that in just a second, because I must have fell asleep, because we've gone way over. We'll be back on the Moondog Show.
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0: We're back on the Moondog Show. Mason Dixon, John Moy here in the studio. And for once in a long time, there's no Amanda Jones.
1: Yeah, and even before Amanda Jones, we had Laura Russin and Tina Goodrich. And there was always like a female presence in here, all probably going way back to like 2020, 2021.
0: Yeah, so feel free to leave a comment and let us know if the show got better or the show got worse. You just let us know. Somebody will see what your opinions are. Because
2: you could delete the show got worse.
0: No, I could. I could take those comments off. But if you want to leave a bad guy, leave them. I don't.
2: Yeah.
0: No, I believe in free speech. If you want to call me names and all that, so that's just fine. Because every time you call me a name, I get 10 new listeners. So keep running your mouths. I don't care, because people, you know, especially when you see they'll do something and everybody gets all offended and they start apologizing. Well, now you just lost everybody that thought, you know what. We're losing more of our rights every time somebody screams and whines. These keyboard warriors that would never say a word to someone's face because I'm sure they're pretty scared. but whatever. That's a whole different thing. We're talking about Jay Edwards, who's coming to town. Go ahead.
1: Jay Edwards is coming to town September 25th. 25th and 27th, playing two shows in South Haven, Michigan.
0: Yes, one of them is by invite only, and it's going to be a County Road 689 recording for the TV show. And the other one on the 25th is going to be Star of the Lake Music Series at the Star of the Lake Lodge in South Haven. And we're looking to do 60 to 100 people that you can get signed up at StarOfTheLakeEvents.com. And they're right on top of the page, there is a link. Hey, you can buy tickets. It's all ready to go. Yeah.
1: And we was talking about Slidell, Louisiana. Turns out, I just looked it up, I've been to Slidell, Louisiana. I just didn't know about the water tower. And what?
2: Is it close to Baton Rouge?
1: It's closer to New Orleans. You know who else has probably been there? We was Laura just talking Russin. About her. Laura Russin, because it's between New Orleans and Gulfport, Ocean Springs, all the way down there. And we talked, and her and Tom Russin go down there. That's one of their favorite places to go.
0: Yeah. So they abandoned us for months to go to actually, see these people in New Orleans.
1: Actually, so it's northeast of New Orleans. But anyway, off the air is telling John Moy that I met Jay Edwards, who was just talking about who's coming here for County Road 689. Mm-hmm. I met him in Holden, Louisiana at Bo's Extravaganza. That would be Bo Duke John Schneider's place. Of course, now he's living in Indiana. Maybe he'll show up at the lawnmower race.
2: You never know.
0: You never know.
2: I should tell you this because this will have an interest to a couple of people.
0: Go ahead.
1: One in Thailand and one in Louisiana.
0: You don't have to ask for permission on this show.
2: When I met my now friend from Slidell, we were talking and I said, let me ask you if you remember a fellow that I was quite intrigued with as a basketball player. That would be Pete Maravich.
1: Oh, wow.
2: And he said when he was in the seventh grade, he went to all the games. So he had actually seen him play. And that was before television had exploded with things like ESPN, where if he had played today, he'd be on there every day. So we had great conversations about all of that. So, and we exchanged emails.
1: Where is he from? Pete Maravich.
2: Pete Maravich actually was from Pennsylvania. He grew up, not grew up, but I think he was born in Aliquippa, which is also the home of Mike Ditka.
1: Oh, really?
2: Yes. And
0: the Bears. I never was a Bears fan. I'm sorry, but that was the old SNL thing. That was hard not to glom onto that for a while.
2: Yes, it certainly was. So that was where he grew up. And then I had a chance. I wrote a poem about a basketball player, and I read it at a workshop that I did. And a fella came up to me and he said, I want you to meet somebody because he'd be interested in what you're doing. He is making a film on Pete Maravich. And I thought, oh, this is too good to be true. He said, here's his phone number and I want you to give him a call. I lost the phone number.
1: Oh, no.
2: But they did make the film. Yeah,
0: that sounds like a Seinfeld episode.
2: Yes, exactly.
0: All right. Well, yeah, old Pistol Pete, man, that dude could play.
1: Now, for those of us that don't follow basketball, I've heard the name before, but who did he play for and why is he famous?
2: He's famous because he could do more tricks with the basketball than anybody who ever lived, and he incorporated that into his game. And his senior year at LSU, he averaged, I think, 44 points a game.
1: Wow.
2: And that was before the three-point shot.
1: Oh, yeah.
2: His dad put together for him something he called homework basketball, and it would allow Pete to practice all these different things. One of the things that he did, because you're interested in cars, his dad used to drive down the road and Pete would dribble the ball out,
1: the window
2: from the back
1: like
2: seat. Yeah. Mm-hmm. Yeah. So
1: don't try that at home, kids. If you dropped
0: the ball, dad would roll back over it and blow it up and he'd have to go get another ball. Now, we talked about a little bit, I mentioned the Bears for a second. It brought something up to me. You probably know the answer. At least I hope you do.
1: Walter Payton.
0: Are the Bears, did they ever finalize moving to Indiana?
2: Not yet.
0: That's not a done deal.
2: Not yet.
0: I sure hope Chicago loses them. I sure do. You know what? They don't deserve to have a franchise.
1: Why would you say that?
0: Because they're horrible and the city is being run into the ground. But we'll leave that alone for now. Did you have a story? Something good and wonderful to talk about?
1: You've been teasing that pretty good.
2: And this really... This really points this out because several programs ago, I mentioned the fact that we imagine, and Rob talked about imagination, and with words, with stories, we picture these things in our minds. And one of the things that we oftentimes do is when we receive information, we give it an order. And we tell that story to ourselves. And I had a situation where I was speaking to 300 people, and I was speaking about the value of storytelling. And so I told them this very small story. It was a Tuesday morning, and there was a light rain falling, And the rain turned the gravel road that dark color that it does when the road gets wet. On one side of the road was a two-story white farmhouse, and there was a swing on that front porch. Now, on the other side of the road, there was a 1953 green Chevrolet pickup truck.
0: Stop. We need to take a break.
1: I can't stop him in the middle of the story.
0: I have to. Radio, you know.
1: Yeah, but now he has to start from the beginning because he was painting that. He was drawing us in.
2: And I have to remember where I was.
0: We'll, with the green Chevrolet, we'll be back in two shakes on the Moondog Show.
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0: We're back on the Moondog Show. Mason Dixon, John Moy, and as we last, we want to get straight to it because I know we finally got everybody to stay and listen to the commercials because they're ready for you to continue your show or your story.
1: Yeah, that was like a record player.
0: The 1956 Chevrolet, green Chevrolet.
1: 1953.
0: I'm going to just say with six because that's the first number. I can't change numbers like that is.
2: So it was a 1953 green
0: 53. All right,
2: Chevrolet pickup truck,
0: yes,
2: which was had gone off the gravel road and was lodged against a tree.
1: Mm-mm.
2: Now, there was a spider web crack in the windshield on the driver's side. On the other side of the road, there were three things. There were two German shepherds that were wandering aimlessly through the yard and the fields, but each one of them had a leash attached to a collar. The third thing on the other side of the road was an old man who was sitting. You'd notice he had on bib overalls and an old blue work shirt, and he had his head buried in his hands. So the question then becomes, and you've probably told yourself this story as you were listening, what do you think may have happened? And let me throw that out there, and Rob will man the telephone lines as people call in
0: right,
2: with their suggestions, yes, as to what happened.
0: Yes, it'd be better if you commented on the podcast. Easier than getting a hold of Mason Dixon here at the studio.
1: Boy, well,
2: what do you think, Mason?
1: Well, seeing that this old feller has his hands buried in his hands, I'm thinking that something bad happened. Of course, there's some dogs. This is like an old mystery. It could have been the dogs. Did they have something to do with the crash? Was the feller driving the truck and he crashed? And then was he sitting somewhere? I don't remember if you said he was just standing or sitting.
0: Are you even listening? I mean, I realize you actually listened to the story, but you have that many questions already formulated in your brain. So how, yeah, that's to tell
1: well,
0: you the truth,
1: you
0: that has to be I have no idea. I was trying to run the board and keeping track of time over here.
1: Anyway, I think, John, you was probably drawing people in with your details, and then every person, 300 people in that audience, probably each had their own interpretation of what happened.
0: Yeah.
2: Excellent point, Mason. And that's based upon the fact that those stories connect with people and their experiences. And that's part of how they tell themselves the story. Now, let me tell you the rest of the story. The 300 people I happened to be talking to were all attorneys. And attorneys typically pride themselves in being able to solve anything that's put in front of them. That's a fairly general statement, but a lot of truth in it. So when I got to the point where I said, what do you suppose happened? One by one, the hands went up and we had things like, well, you know, there were the dogs running around and the leash was there. So obviously they were loose. Perhaps they ran out in front of this truck and the guy swerved and everything. So this went on for about 30 minutes. And at that point, I said, now let's move on to something else. And they said, no, no, no. We want to know what happened. And I said, what happened is you just proved the value of a well-told story. Because I said, those were all facts that I just made up. I said, there was no story. You turned it into a story in your mind. And I got into the power of utilizing a story, utilizing the details, little details that put you right at the scene of the story. So that was my story for this morning.
1: I bet you some people like got the lesson and said, oh, yeah, that's deep and stuff. But I bet at the break, there was probably somebody come up to him and going, so what really happened? What really happened? They probably couldn't let that go, could they?
2: One fella came up to me and he said they had really kind of bought into the idea because they tend to be a little more concrete, sequential in what they're doing. And oftentimes lawyers will start out and they'll thank the jury for being there. You don't need to thank them because if they're not there, you can have them thrown in jail. They'll be there. And so it's always interesting to talk to them. I had a fella come up to me and he said, well, what do you think would be the most powerful words to start a story with?
1: Once upon a time.
2: You're exactly
1: what?
2: Right.
1: I was being kidding.
2: Once upon a time in a land far, far away.
0: I actually sat down as writing songs and putting stuff together and got to sit down with a guy who does a lot of work with Nashville producers and back and forth. And I used that in a line and he told me, never use that. It's the biggest cliche. Don't ever use that line in a song.
2: Well, if I could be so bold, if he were here right now, I would very politely say to him, sorry, you are wrong.
0: That's what I said. Now, with all that being said, he's kind of in reference of, because also in the conversation, he goes, you need to have lyrics starting within the first few seconds. And back in the day, I mean, every song we listened to always had a little some lead into it.
1: So the DJ could talk over it.
0: And it would build up, and then the song would come. He's like, now, you need to be into the song. And there was another one, something about sit down and tell them. And I don't ever say, sit down and let me tell you a story. And it's like, okay. And those are like, so that's what he had told me. And I left those lines in the song because I liked them.
1: And how about Charles Schulz? He had that Snoopy always typing on that doghouse, and he'd always start off with, it was a dark and stormy night. Is that a good one or a bad one?
2: Anything that transitions you from where you are to the point of where the story is, I think is a wonderful lead-in. There are different lines that you can use, but for example, I just used in that little story, it was a Tuesday morning. It was early. Maybe it was 6:30 in the morning. There was a light rain falling. Already I'm playing on your imagination to take you from there to, oh, and the dirt had turned dark because that's what happens when it rains. That's the transition that gets you to the point of the story.
1: Now, I got to ask you, did you have all these stories memorized, or do you, like, get into a storytelling zone?
0: Going to have to answer this one quick. We're just about out of time.
2: I don't memorize stories. I know the gist of where the story is going, and every single time I tell it, it's a little bit different. Yeah.
0: Well, you had me at spiderweb crack in the windshield, and I'm still stuck there. When you take a break, we'll be back on the Moondog Show.
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0: We're back on the Moondog Show. Mason Dixon, John Moy, and now Amanda Jones is finally back in the studio.
9: Well, I had a slumber party, so I was waiting for
0: a slumber party. Okay, well,
9: Jack had a friend, so I was waiting for a pickup.
0: I was certainly under the impression that you were in a management meeting, and then he's the only one that came back, and then John came back after. Scott T's still not even here.
9: Oh, well, sorry.
0: So you weren't at a management meeting. You were at home. You never made it?
9: No, I didn't.
0: Okay.
9: I'm busy. I have kids.
0: All right. So I was in the studio early this morning, and I want to change all the commercials in the show, but
1: I got to update mine too, because this Monday night is episode 10 of Racing with Mason on PowerTube TV, and then that'll be off the air for a little while. So I got to come up with a new commercial if he's still giving me one.
0: Yeah, you can still have your commercial. All right, so you can always discuss that off the air. But so, John, were we in the middle of a story, or did we ever finish up with anything?
1: Had no ending, Rob. That was the thing. He's leaving everybody hanging.
0: That was the
1: unless you say the story was about the story that we so stuck. You were stuck on that spider web windshield. What do you think happened, Amanda Jones and them? I think there's still a lady underneath the truck. Yeah, but the same thing. But none of us heard it either because we our minds drift, and Rob got the truck was from 1956. I thought it was from 1975. It turned out it was from 1953. But anyway, there's still an old lady underneath that truck, and she was walking her dogs, and that's why the guy had his hands in his head in his hands, because he's just upset at the lady who got run over by the truck.
0: We weren't told that, were we?
1: No, that's where my mind went, though. That's a possible solution.
2: And if you examined all of that, everybody would have a reason for why they selected what they did, a connection typically from their own life.
0: Yes.
1: Hey, speaking in details, John Moy is wearing a blue hat with a yellow depiction of the Great Lakes. And you might say that color combination might be for University of Michigan, and because Michigan and Lake Michigan is prominent on there. But what'd you hear about this? What do you think about that?
0: Lake America?
1: Donald Trump.
0: I love it.
1: Oh, I think that is just so disrespectful to the Indians.
0: I could care less. That is way in the past. And I could care less about being Canada also. Lake America is
1: beautiful. He ain't being a very good neighbor.
9: I heard they're changing the Canada goose to the Donald Duck.
0: Nice. That's beautiful.
1: That's funny.
0: If they want to fight back with ducks, then go ahead.
9: I think it's just a negotiating ploy.
0: It's hilarious.
9: Calm down.
0: The Gulf of America.
1: Yeah, but he says stuff to get people all.
9: Exactly.
1: He
9: does.
0: And they cry, and they cry so hard. They live in their little Trump derangement head.
9: But guess what? The world still keeps on turning, no matter what the name is of anything.
2: like sands through the hourglass.
1: Oh, yeah, wow. That's like that.
0: All I can say is I remember the first thing I thought was that I said, well, you do mess up the only way to remember these lakes. Because remember the old Holmes?
1: H-O-M-E-S.
0: Huron, Ontario, Michigan, Erie, Superior.
1: Now it'd be Hames. Yeah. And that ain't a word. How are you supposed to remember Hames?
0: I don't know.
9: Just like that?
0: Corey Hames.
2: How about George Ely's old grandmother?
0: Or is that Corey Hames?
2: Home Hames. Yesterday.
0: Who's what?
2: George Ely's old grandmother rode a pig home yesterday. That's how you learn to spell geography.
1: Oh, I never learned that. I think it'd be easier to memorize G-E-O-G-R-A-P-H-Y than to try to remember that sentence.
2: Or Jiminy Cricket.
0: Can you say it one more time?
2: Yes. George Ely's old grandmother rode a pig home yesterday.
0: All right.
1: What year did you learn that in grade school? I'm wondering.
2: No, I was a junior in high school.
1: Oh, okay.
0: Right. Now, I have to ask a question. I had someone say to me the other day, they're like, why do you keep calling him John Moy? I know him as John Robinson.
2: Really?
0: Yes.
2: I knew a John Robinson. I taught with him. His birthday was the same day as mine.
0: Really? It's not you? You don't have an alias, John Robinson?
2: No, I don't.
0: You don't teach under John Robinson?
1: No. Boy, either that or he's covering that up real good.
9: No, they were really trying to make Rob think he was wrong.
0: Yeah.
9: And that you were just being polite and not correcting him.
1: I don't know. I'm kind of suspicious of the same birthday.
9: His book says Moy.
2: John Moy.
9: So then I'm like, maybe it's a stage name. That's what all his emails say to me.
1: It would be a pen name.
2: Mystery solved. Here's kind of a funny piece. When my students were writing to famous people as part of an assignment in our class, we wrote to Connie Chung.
9: Oh, yeah. Mm-hmm.
2: And Connie Chung sent back a very nice letter to us and a picture. And a couple of times she followed up with additional letters. And I thought, gosh, that's quite flattering. And somebody suggested to me that she was only writing back because she thought John Moy was Chinese.
1: Oh, interesting.
2: Yeah.
1: Yeah, so tell us, what is the history of the name John Moy?
2: The history of my name is it used to be spelled M-O-O-I, and it's of Dutch origin.
1: Okay. And
0: we're brothers.
2: Yeah.
0: I'm half.
2: Yeah.
0: Yeah. Half ain't bad.
1: So is it pronounced Mooey or anything?
2: No, just Moy, M-O-Y is how
1: okay, but M-O-O-I is Mooey.
2: No, that's Moy.
0: Although I've never heard a Dutch name that was like that. It's always a Vander something or a Schma at the end. Reamers. I mean, obviously you teach at Hope College, so there's a lot of that there.
2: Yes.
0: Uh-huh.
2: Yes. And actually the derivation means Moy actually translates to outstanding free throw shooter.
0: Well, let me ask you, if you know the translation for what my grandfather was a Zoot, Z-O-E-T.
2: Zoot.
0: Not related to the ones in South Haven, I don't believe that at the bike shop. And my grandmother was a DeVries, and that's certainly a Dutch name.
2: Yes.
0: Yeah. So are you 100% Dutch?
2: No, there's some Scottish. Welsh.
0: Okay.
2: Wendy's father, who was very involved in trying to trace his history, said to me one time, what do you know about the origin of your family? And I said, I can trace my family all the way back.
1: To Adam and Eve.
2: No. To my grandma and grandpa.
0: Or to my family was my mother and father.
2: Yeah.
9: In genealogy, I was always told, once you can get to Noah, the rest is just in the Bible.
2: Exactly. Yes, yes.
0: Yeah, one way or another, we've all been here and started somewhere and have a relative gene in common. I can't remember what gene gnome that is. What is it? Anybody know?
9: No.
0: I don't know the answer to that either. So... I think
9: the Anunnaki touch.
0: Yeah. I mean, our differences with different races and everything else for our DNA is just one very minute little piece. So we're all really, really close to the same. And if you can't find that as common ground, you can't find common ground. We'll be back in the Moondog Show.
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0: We're back at the Moondog Show. Mason Dixon, John Moy, Amanda Jones here in the studio. And still no Scott T, but we'll just assume he's not coming back this week.
1: If he ain't here at 15 minutes before the show starts, he ain't coming.
0: Yeah, I don't know. Because, yeah, last week when the show got done, he goes, bye, guys, and he ran right out of here. I don't think he was mad about anything. But
1: he's mad at me because I called him on his crap and told him what he said in front of us.
0: I think he wanted to get away from your open-toed shoes.
1: That laughing could have been. Yeah, he got the queasies because I walked in here.
9: A lot of dogs
1: out. I walked in here with jeans and sandals on because it's summer, and he just looked at me in disgust. But he said it reminded him of them foreign truck drivers that he had a drive trucks, share the road with, heaven forbid.
0: You know,
2: does he still drive?
0: Oh, yeah. No, drives back and forth to work.
2: Yeah.
1: Does he drive a truck? He does. He pulls it out of a warehouse and then he pulls it back in. Oh. And that's why he's so frustrated and pent up and angry because he's like a caged animal. He's meant to be on the open road traveling. Yeah. And instead they have him loading.
0: they're paying him pretty much just to sit there all day.
1: Yeah. And he can't handle it.
0: He can't handle it. I'm like, man, it's your job. I said, what kind? I said, do you know how many people in this world are so lazy that would be their perfect job?
1: That is my perfect job. I love that job. I'm like, you get so much done.
0: I guess so. I mean, you can run a whole side business if you could figure out something you could do online while you're, I mean, you could, he could be making another 50 grand on top of that. But no, he's going to be there mad at them. So maybe he'll come in with notes next week.
9: Oh my.
1: He
0: won't listen to the show. There is no way that he will listen to the show during the week. So whatever, all that. So there's a conundrum. You know, you remember back in the day, and please, I know you all know a little bit about this. Maybe you don't, John, but just stay vague with your comments here. Let's say that I was invited to a wedding to someone who I really don't want to go to their wedding. But because this person, I don't know, called me five times to make sure, and I finally said, okay, yeah, I'll get the RSVP, and I got it in. Well, this guy, and I don't want to go to the pretentiousness of having a wedding on a holiday weekend, a Saturday of Labor Day weekend. And if he ever finds out, this would be, I'm sure, the end of any kind of friendship here. But you know what? I'm kind of really to where I don't care. I've unfollowed him on Facebook every day. It's comments. Oh, now I see about racism. I see about this. I'm like, oh, and it's a Donald Trump did this criminal, blah, blah, blah, blah. I just get tired of it. And cause I just don't think I think Facebook should go back to pictures of what you did with your kids and what you're eating for dinner. You know, go, please stop this. So I always told our children, my children growing up, I've been a part of a couple other families growing up and always would pass the lesson along as you made a commitment to do something. And just because your friend that didn't call you earlier and is a better friend or wants to do something better, you kind of have to stick with that original commitment. Now, with all that being said, now that's happened to me. I was pulling to go to this wedding. I mean, this wedding is requirement is everybody wear only black. I'm flabbergasted by the totalitarian authoritarianism, whatever it is, trying to control what we wear to your wedding. So pretentious.
1: It might make a real nice group picture there. But makes you'll stand out wearing them camouflage.
0: That's right. And they said, look at him. That's Rob. Rob Bird from the Moondog Show. And I'm like, yeah, bite me. So with all that being said, I'm still trying to be nice. Now, another good friend who I used to go out snowmobiling out west and all that stuff with and calls me and says, hey, Rob, we're going to be in the thumb for that weekend. We got this huge cabin right on Lake Huron and walk out the door and you can get your feet sandy. And within a few feet of that, you're in the water or you're in the lake or wherever it is beautiful. Of course, little tourist town up in the tip of the thumb. So I've been waiting for everybody to tell me, Rob, you got to be honorable and go with your first thing. But everybody still has said to me, nah, ditch them. Go have fun.
1: All right. You looking for my advice?
0: No. Well, that's why I kept John Moy in here for.
2: I've been in those situations where you've committed to something 6 months down the road. And you committed because in the back of your mind, you thought, well, they'll never show up.
0: Yeah.
2: And then that date shows up, and then you're in the dilemma that you're talking about. So what I have tried to do with myself through the years is, if I commit to it, I try to see that commitment through.
0: All right, I don't want to talk to you. Okay. Mason Dixon.
1: All right, here's what you do. See, there's already going to be way too many people at the wedding that you ain't going to spend quality time with this friend anyway.
0: Well, last time he was here and had a funeral for his brother. He came back from where he lives, and then plus, who wants to go to Chicago on a weekend? They all try to get the hell out of there. None of them are trying to stay there. Why would I want to go there?
2: Maybe there's a ball game.
0: I mean, you got to watch over your shoulder now down there. It's not a good place to be, I don't think.
9: Well, why did you RSVP?
0: Because he kept calling me, and I finally answered the phone. I wasn't.
1: Are you
0: answering.
1: In the wedding? Are you like a groomsman?
0: No, but
1: that's
0: it was,
1: why he tells you to wear black. You're a groomsman. No. You might be the best man.
2: Yeah. So what could you do with the Johnny Cash theme if everybody's wearing black?
0: I don't know, but I should be the best man. After a year and a half ago, his girlfriend, who he was going to marry then, cheated on him and was with someone else, and he needed somebody to come over there and hold him, a grown man, while he cried on me several times. I should be his best man. If anything, I should be the only man there, actually, and not once has he ever, I don't know, whatever. I just don't even care. It's so pretentious that it makes me want to
1: Here's
0: barf.
1: What you do, unless you can't handle this one either, but say, hey, there's going to be so many people at your wedding. We ain't going to spend quality time together. How about we have a guy weekend together in another month or so, and you guys go out to dinner have a cookout.
0: He called me for that a week ago to go to a Cubs game, and I'm like, oh, hell no. Yeah, but All I can say is, regardless of whatever excuse I could come up with, it won't be good enough, because this wedding is as important as when Jesus died and was resurrected. This is the most important on earth ever.
1: You mean a lot to him, Rob Dog. Either that or the number, you know, because he might be trying.
0: I don't think so, because he don't call me. He ain't trying to talk to me.
1: He said that he's calling and saying RSVP, RSVP.
0: Just about the wedding.
2: Is he aware of the radio special that you do every year at that time?
0: I don't know. There's got to be something.
1: First annual.
0: I'm praying every night that some work comes along that I just can't refuse. Regardless.
1: Wow, he has a big internal struggle.
0: It is, because I'm trying to be a man of my word. And it's a man of my word has been something that I just don't want to do.
1: But it sounds like this relationship ain't working. If this was a you and a female and you felt you this know, way, it's like you like you guys I would, are I would just be goodbye, staying together
0: be goodbye
1: for the kids.
0: A long time ago, yes.
1: Yeah, now.
0: Mm-hmm. So I don't know. I said we just went through this not all that long ago. I can't just, in my mind, I can't come to how someone was so devastated. They didn't want to live. They would call me every day for 6 months for 2 hours to talk about this girl that broke up with him. And then next thing you know, he's in love getting married.
1: You kept him alive.
0: We'll be back.
1: This wedding wouldn't happen if it wasn't for you.
0: We'll be back on the Moondog Show.
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0: We're back on the Moondog Show. Mason Dixon, Amanda Jones now. It's just us, but I know we have a front porch stomp.
1: Yeah, that's
0: guest
1: coming up
0: here,
1: in
0: coming
1: the
0: up
1: next
0: real soon.
1: Segment. I just texted our guest, and they're waiting at the phone.
0: All right, sweet. So, you said something to me in the break, which
1: you was having this bromance.
0: No, never, that not a bromance. I've had a couple of those. One failed one was with, when I say fail, I'm still friends, but we don't talk. Donovan Carpenter, that was like,
1: you we guys did, were bromancing.
0: Yeah, we kind of did for a while, man. We make, well, I mean, not like that, but we were we had a good time because he wanted videos made of him. I wanted to make some music videos, so it was kind of a cool thing. I've never had a bromance, not like your bromances, by the
1: now,
0: way.
1: Now, don't throw that in my face. What I'm saying is you's having this struggle, whether knowing if you wanted to go to this feller's wedding you said you'd go to, or go party in the thumb. And
0: it's not even partying in the thumb. It's just chilling out and relaxing,
1: yeah,
0: and getting
1: away.
0: Yeah,
1: you deserve that. I'm thinking everything you've said about this relationship, it don't work. And it's almost like you're like in that relationship where like, oh, well, I don't want to hurt the other person. So you're trying not to hurt the other person. There ain't no way to avoid hurting the other person. You're going to, if they are attached
0: certainly
1: to you, they're going to be hurt.
0: As they send them this show.
1: So rip off the Band-Aid, Rob Dog, and just...
0: Burn that bridge right to the ground?
1: If that's how you feel.
0: Level
1: I mean,
0: it.
1: You don't have to burn the bridge. Just,
9: I don't believe in burning it down, but...
0: Well, a lot of them are metal, so they're hard like that, you know, and I'm not going to make a joke about it because it was an absolute messed up tragedy with Nepal and China and that mudslide, mm-hmm. Well, that glacier break or whatever. That was crazy, but you saw the video of that bridge. Yeah, those ones don't burn. That was a big metal bridge that got taken out. But man, I feel for those people, and they're still finding them.
9: Yeah, there's a lot of loss.
0: Can't believe there's people there still pulling out alive. But it's got to be getting to that point where if they're not getting pulled out, they're not going to be making it. So certainly prayers in our hearts go out to them. But all right, so sorry that was kind of a downer. We were having, I don't know, not an upper show, but. Where were we, Mason?
1: Whether or not you should burn the bridge or just sever the relationship or just say, hey, man, why don't you send them a gift because you feeling guilty. You're the only one who's really suffering through this.
0: I think I already gave him a lifetime gift. He got to cry on me.
1: Okay.
0: No other man has got
1: so
0: to cry on
1: send
0: me
1: send him a card that says, I gave you the best gift. I kept you alive during your time of trouble. And if it wasn't for me doing that, you would have never met your beautiful wife. And then wish them well on a happiness. Yeah. And that's how you end your relationship. Then that's closure.
0: I was probably one of those six people that... when he'd call and talk to me for 2 hours and tell me everything that's happened between the last 12 hours, what happened within the last 12 hours, I could almost feel, okay, I'll talk to you later, click, that he's making the next call
1: and
0: to whoever.
1: And repeating the same
0: all
1: thing.
0: Again.
1: Wow.
0: You know, what really kind of got my goat was this. When He kept saying it over and over again about her. She had everything. When she was over there in South Haven and stuff, she didn't have anything. Her man didn't treat her good. She finally had me. I treated her so good. I gave her everything, all the money, and she all the money she needed. She had new cars to drive. She this, she that. And now she's with this guy that doesn't have nothing. This guy, and he kept, and I'm like, man. This makes you look horrible.
1: Well, just guess
0: and
1: what?
0: That the other guy probably had an 8-inch penis.
9: Oh my gosh,
1: Rob!
0: Okie dokie, that because I kept hearing that, and that's all I could think. Well, this guy's probably laying the pipe, and something that you probably didn't do very good. Because why else would you be looking for something else when you already have everything, as you have told me many, many times, as she has had everything?
1: Well, I think history is going to repeat.

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1: As we move on with life, County Road 689 is happening as a new show's being shot here in September, and the Star of the Lake Music Series, which if you do want to get tickets for Jay Edwards on the 25th, that's a Friday night. They're $20, and there will be some drinks available and 50-50 drawings and maybe a raffle. And there'll be some other fun stuff that happens. And then I also want to talk about, I haven't put out the poster, but on the 30th of, that would be, October, the Friday before.
2: Ain't that Devil's Night? In Detroit. They have,
1: yes,
2: Devil's Night.
1: Yes, yes. And so on that night, we are going to have a Halloween party at the Star of the Lake Lodge, part of the Star of the Lake Music Series.
2: Is it a costume, a masquerade?
1: No, I can do a masquerade party, but a costume. You can dress if you want. You don't have to. It's just going to be a party that happens the day before Halloween. And if you so choose to dress up, that would be great. But that is going to be the debut of the County Road 689 Band.
2: You got a name for it?
1: County Road 689 Band.
2: Oh, how about that? Congratulations.
1: Yes. Yeah. And I'm going to leave it at that for now, because I'm going to have all the guys come in and I'm going to tell you who's on it. If you're listening, you're local here, you're going to know a lot of these names, and we're excited. We've been working, having practices, and have decided that that's when it's going to be our debut. And the other cool thing about that night, it's going to be a little comedy and a little bit of music.
2: Is you guys that bad that people laugh at your music?
1: No, that we need to, we just want, we're only, because of where we are just starting, we're only going to play for an hour and a half. And for me, that doesn't seem long enough for an evening. So I figure, you know, half hour of comedy, then the introduction of the band. The band takes a 15-minute break halfway through, and maybe there's a little more comedy. There's some raffles or some other fun, maybe some door prizes or something like that. And I do believe that I talked to Mason Dixon to do it.
2: And he said yes.
1: He did say yes.
3: Oh, good.
2: Yeah, buddy.
3: I was getting nervous. I was like, man, I thought Rob had this under control.
1: Yeah. You know, so it ought to be fun.
2: Yeah,
1: you,
2: that's right. I
1: you can poke fun at the band.
2: I just said, is you that funny? Are you guys play that bad that you people are going to laugh and you call it comedy? Because you didn't announce me. I was like, that's funny. Maybe he ain't going to have me.
1: I was waiting to see if you twisted in your seat saying, when is he going to say my name? When is he going to say my name?
2: Hey, before you talked about the County Road 689 Band, you talked about Jay Edwards. Now, you expect people to come and pay $20 to hear Jay Edwards, yeah, but ain't nobody never heard of him. And I want to tell the listeners, go to jedwardsmusic.com. And how do you spell that? Is Jedwards. It's just the letter J and then Edwards. So jedwards.com, jedwardsmusic.com. Yes. And all you have to do is listen to this fella sing like for 3 seconds,
1: right,
2: and you hooked in.
1: You will.
3: It's true. And when I was at Donut Fest,
1: need to take a break. We'll be right back to talk a little bit more about Jay Edwards.
2: No, we're going to do the front porch stomp. I told my guest and everything.
1: Oh, all right. So you're going to have to wait till after the front porch stomp to talk a little bit more about Jay Edwards. We'll be back on the Moondog Show.
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0: in the studio, and we are ready for a front porch stomp. But before that, we've kind of all forgot. I mentioned it with Dr. Max at the beginning of the show, but this is the 400th episode.
1: Hey, forgot congratulations.
0: All about it. Not really congratulations. That was easy. Really? Once a week? Come on. I mean, yes, we haven't missed a week. I haven't had to do a best of show yet. But I was going to do one for the 400th, and I totally forgot.
2: Oh, man.
0: So now I get to wait to 450. But it's time for the Race and Mason Dixon's Front Porch Stomp. Race and Mason Dixon,
2: wait,
0: take it away.
2: Wait, did you play the jingle?
0: Yeah, the jingle played. You didn't hear it?
2: Well, last week I didn't hear it because it just was silent last week. So I just wanted to make sure you played it. Can you just make sure you play it?
0: Really?
3: Play it again.
0: No. I can't find it.
2: All right. Well, it is the Race of Mason Dixon's Front Porch Stomp, and this is going to be fun because I have a mystery guest. Nobody knows who this person is, but I'm going to ask the questions, and y'all get to guess who it is, right? So the first question is, mystery guest, have you ever been on the Moondog Show before?
0: Yes.
2: How do you know?
0: Because I recognize his voice. I've heard it before.
2: But do you know who it is?
0: No.
2: Okay. Mystery guest, have you ever been on the Moondog Show before?
4: I have.
2: Oh, interesting. Mm-hmm. Okay.
0: Now she went with sexy voice.
2: Uh-huh. Let's see. Have you ever seen Rob Bird away from the Moondog Show, like at some sort of event?
4: Yes.
2: Got any guesses there, Rob?
0: No.
3: Turn my headphones up. Is it Tina?
2: Is it Tina?
4: No.
2: Okay. All right. Here's another question. Let's see. Can you give a hint without spilling the beans as to what kind of event that you was at that Rob Bird would know you from?
4: Sure. A baseball game.
0: I don't like these games.
2: He don't like being wrong. You've been to a baseball game with this person, and this person has been in the studio. Or wait, that's another good question. Were you on the phone, or were you in the studio, or perhaps both?
4: Both.
0: Oh God. All right, whatever.
2: Amanda Jones, you got any guesses?
3: No. I need to hear a few sentences. Okay.
0: When's the last time within a few months?
2: I don't even remember when the last time was, but I got a good one. Here's a to test our mystery guest knowledge. Before the Moondog Show was on WSJM, it was on what radio station?
0: Oh, I know this.
2: Wait. Oh. Let's answer and see if she answers.
0: You weren't asking me?
2: No, I want to ask the mystery guest, what radio station was we on before WSJM?
4: WCSY.
0: Oh, this is Lainey.
2: Ding, ding, ding, ding, ding.
0: Hey, Lainey, how are you?
4: Hey, everybody, how are you?
2: Ladies and gentlemen, Lainey Boss from Midwest Family. Yay. Back when it was Midwest Family Broadcasting, this show, we was holding it a surprise. It's a surprise, Rob Dog. It's a 400th episode.
0: Yeah. And 400.
2: We said the person who's responsible for this show is no other than Lainey Boss. So congratulations there, Lainey. On, did you know that, that when you recruited Rob to have this radio show,
0: that he was that much of a glutton for
2: that
0: punishment?
2: He was going to still be standing 400 episodes later?
4: You know, I do. I think I did. So the backstory here real quick is I actually was talking to Rob about hiring him for a sales position. And the more we talked about it, even though Rob is a great salesperson, I think you'll all agree, we kind of got to talking about a radio show, and that just seemed to be more intriguing to Rob. And as things progressed more and more, that was the direction we felt would be the best for Rob to contribute to the stations.
0: Yeah, she got me all excited about it and really into it, and then told me I had to pay for it myself.
2: All right, I got to know this.
4: I do that.
2: I got to know this, Lainey. Did you make a commission on selling that radio show?
0: Yeah, of course she does.
4: Well, yes and no. Oh. Not a direct commission, but it certainly helped my salary.
0: Yes.
2: And do you still get royalty checks every time he re-ups for another year?
4: No, no royalty checks.
0: I don't get any of those.
4: but I do get a lot of thank yous for re-upping a great client.
0: Most of them are from me.
2: Lainey, when we had you on before, you had tried to retire from Midwest Family, but that didn't last too long. Are you officially retired now?
4: I am not, but the plan, and that was 5 years ago that I said I'd come back part time. The plan is now that I will be staying through the end of the year, provided they can find somebody to replace me.
0: How can they do that? They're not going to, and they're not even going to try, just so you know. Just let her know that we're really putting out a whole nationwide. We're around the world searching for a replacement for Lainey, and they're laughing. Does she know.
2: Okay, I got to ask this about the history of the show, too. Now, you actively sell show advertising and sponsorships and stuff for the station. Was you given the job to try to fill this empty slot, or how did that all happen?
4: Well, sort of. We like to have a little bit of difference, like on Saturday mornings, and try to, you know, reach out into the local communities. We know that a lot of times people don't have a chance to listen just very freely during the week, but on the weekends, it seems that they do. So that was a little bit of an idea we had, was to try to get more local content. And Rob was able to provide that for us. And that's just really how it all started snowballing. And then he's just taken it from there and added all his segments and sponsors, and we couldn't be happier.
0: Well, that sounds wonderful. Yay. Because I got canceled.
2: Promoted.
0: Yes, I've been canceled to a bigger market, hopefully.
4: Oh, hey, that's not a bad thing.
0: No. The only thing for me about not being on Cozy is that Cozy's my hometown channel. This is where I've grown up. It's what I've always listened to one way or another, especially when you're here. And that's the only little disappointing thing to me, but it's nicer to have a broader audience because it works better with everything else I'm doing, especially with PBS out of South Bend. The two listening areas overlap, I think, a little bit better. And there's more people in Benton Harbor that are willing to listen to stuff about what's happening down in South Bend and kind of vice versa. And we still talk a lot about South Haven on the show, but it gives us a bigger reach other than locally. But, you know, we had a lot of people on this side of the east west side of Kalamazoo and up to Holland, down to the border of Michigan that were listening to us. So Cozy has a pretty good listening area, too.
4: Exactly. But you're right, Rob. The reach is much better. And like you said, the crossover into Indiana. And I feel like this has just been a great move for the show.
0: Yeah. And as far as I know, there hasn't been any complaints. Either the station isn't passing them along to me anymore because I seem to always try to address them or not. But hey, Lainey, can you stick around for another segment with us?
4: I certainly can if you like.
0: Okay, well, since this is radio and you understand it, we got to take a break. We'll be back on the Moondog Show.
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0: We'll be back on The Moondog Show.
2: I'm already
0: signing out, man. What a conversation we just had during the commercial break. I'm already trying to sign out. No, we're just starting. Here we are on The Moondog Show. Mason Dixon, Amanda Jones, and...
3: Whoa.
0: And... Gene Johnson Small, and now we have a Scott Whiteford.
7: Uh-oh, special guest?
0: Yeah, come on in.
2: Hey, Scott, come.
3: We're on the air with Lainey Boss.
0: Oh, my goodness, Lainey Boss is on the phone. I didn't even remember that it was the 400th episode until we started at the very beginning. I'm like, oh, it is that day, so.
7: Absolutely, brother.
0: Yeah. There you go. Get right in front of that mic.
7: Uh-oh.
0: Uh-huh.
7: Okay.
0: Well, you're still not, but we'll have Amanda help you over there. There we go. So thank you for coming in, Scott.
7: I'm happy to be here, Rob.
0: Yeah, right on. Well, we've got Lainey here, so I don't even know where to go at the moment. So since this is an extended front porch stop, now Mason's breaking the mic over there.
8: I gave Scott
0: Whiteford. There we go. There you go. Turn you up. There you go.
2: So, well, this is a good segue because you couldn't do it, Rob Dog, without the generous support of people who help you out in the community. And Lainey knows all about that. And Scott Whiteford of there's South Haven Real Estate, Whiteford Wealth Management, and all sorts of stuff. So he has one of his sponsors coming on the show.
0: And I will have to say about him, so everybody knows, he is a wonderful philanthropist also.
7: I'm just a guy, Rob.
0: Well, yes, you are just a guy. And guys should be wonderful philanthropists. And those that can give back to community, whether it's through money or through your time or either in just your good thoughts. All right. So, Mason, come on. Pick this up somewhere.
2: So, Lainey, did you ever have Whiteford's as a client of yours when you went knocking on the doors?
4: I don't think I did, but I do know that they have done some things with our radio stations, and I do know Scott very well. So it's good to talk with you as well, Scott.
7: Yeah, I'm happy to talk to you too, man.
2: Hey, one of the questions we had up for our mystery guest.
0: Sorry, there's such a difference between your voice and Mason's. I have to have Mason turned all the way down.
2: Yeah, I have that voice that kind of carries.
0: I think I finally got Scott's levels to where they are.
7: So I'm not used to talking into microphones.
2: I asked our mystery guest if you had seen Rye Bird away from Moondog Studios, and she said, yes, a baseball game. So what was that story? Do you even remember it, Rob Dog?
0: Way more than one. She's probably seen me pitch in many.
2: Oh.
4: So Rob was one of our South Haven High School pitchers back in the day. Rob, you can tell the year if you'd like, but I have known Rob since
0: 87, 88, 89. I graduated in 89.
4: Yep.
0: Yes.
4: So my husband and I used to go and watch Rob and my daughter, who, by the way, I'd like to tell you, Rob, it's her birthday today on your 400th show.
0: Happy birthday.
4: Yeah. Isn't that crazy how that works out?
0: She's 400 years old today.
4: I'll tell her you said that. So I used to, you know, we used to go and watch Rob pitch all the time.
2: I had no idea.
4: We were friends with his parents.
2: Yeah. I had no idea you guys went that far back. Yeah. I thought you was just people in the community.
0: I told you it was longtime friends.
2: Wow.
4: Yep. Yep, it's been a minute.
2: So
0: yes, it has.
2: When you said baseball game, I thought like Cozy might have gone to a
0: White Caps game. Yeah, South Bend game or something. No.
2: Hey, Rob asked, we had Kathy and Julie from the cardboard boat racing. Julie was the team captain, so we had her as a guest for Rock the she was on Rock the Boat, but we was doing a Race of Mason Dixon front porch stomp, and we was talking to Julie on the air, and he talked about the old time Christmas parties, and don't Midwest family have any?
0: I was just thinking that now's going to be your time to ask. Because I brought it up to her one other time that I've had some people on my case. Well, hey, we had a Christmas party the first year we did it and haven't had one since. So that I think that's where you're going, right?
2: Yeah, it did. Is that why you have no more parties? Or do we just not get invited to them? That's what we're wondering.
4: No, you know, that's that kind of went away with COVID. We did kind of try to revamp it a little bit, but I think people's schedules are just so busy during that time frame. It just got hard for people to attend.
0: Yeah, well, if you guys want to throw one just for us, we will attend.
4: Okay.
0: Yes.
4: All right. I will let the powers that be know that.
0: Yes. We'll even come to you if we have to.
4: Yes, the show will come. Okay.
2: All right. And Lainey, when you're talking with your other radio personalities and stuff that you see throughout the year, we had two radio shows represented at Rock the Boat, the cardboard boat race with United Way and Zach East and all. And what we want to do for next year is get a whole bunch of Midwest family teams on the water. So, and of course, you could probably get our entry fee waived by doing that, so or at least covered by corporate. So I want you to get out there and try to solicit, get a whole bunch of teams, so every radio station in Midwest family could have a boat represented. We'll see who's the best of the best.
9: Ooh,
4: that is a great idea.
2: Thank you. I come up with a whole bunch of good ideas. Yes. You should hire me as a consultant.
4: I've heard that about you.
0: Yeah. Bring Brock back because we'll know we'll at least beat him.
2: We needed better competition. But yeah, did you see any pictures of the Midwest family floating radio? It was real nice.
4: I did not.
2: Oh, you should check that out because Julie, they had a whole team, and in the water was Julie and Kathy. They was floating around in this big old box that looked like an old time radio. Of course, it wasn't too good on the water, and they had to get towed in, but they had good team spirit.
0: Yes. And speaking of Kathy,
4: like a lot of fun.
0: If we're able to make this whole thing go for two more years and have a 10th season, I think we should be celebrated with a new Sanjean radio.
2: Yeah, she's going
4: to
2: retire,
4: you're right.
2: Too.
4: I think we need to talk to Kathy about that.
0: Yes.
2: Get it before she retires. All
0: yes.
2: Right?
0: And I will promote that every Saturday, how nice my new Sanjean radio is.
4: Okay, I'll let her know.
0: Sweet.
2: Hey, we got Amanda has announced that she's got to make a call. So how much time we got?
0: Oh, yeah, we better get to that.
2: So, Lainey, thanks for being a mystery guest. Thanks for playing along.
0: Yes.
2: Thanks for being on the Front Porch
4: Talk.
2: And most
4: Thank
2: of all,
4: you.
2: Congratulations on 400 episodes.
0: 400.
2: The person you recruited made it 400 weeks in a row.
0: You know, I think that would be a feat if we did it every day. 400 episodes, but over 8 years. I mean, that's a lot of Saturday mornings.
4: That is a lot of Saturday mornings. And Rob, from me and the stations, we want to thank you for your commitment to the community.
2: He's
4: and
2: got a tear.
4: Again, Mason, thank you for inviting me to be on the show today.
2: Oh, well, you're very welcome. Lainey Boss, everybody.
9: Thanks, Lainey.
0: Thank you, Lainey.
2: Retired from Midwest
4: right.
2: Family.
0: We'll talk to you soon.
4: Talk to you soon. All right.
0: Bye.
4: Me too. Bye-bye.
0: Yeah. All right. Yeah. All right. I don't know what to say from there. We're going to take a break. We'll be back on the Moondog Show.
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0: We're back on The Moondog Show. Mason Dixon, Amanda Jones, Gina Johnston Small, and Scott Whiteford all here in the studio. And there is another mystery guest on the phone. Everybody's trying to surprise me this morning.
3: And you will probably
2: Hey, I just want to say you can't start day. You can't drink all day if you don't start first thing in the morning.
0: Is it Dave Jones?
3: No.
0: Oh, so, all right. That's, that was the first one.
3: Questions? Are you
0: No, not really. Go ahead. Let's
3: all
0: just
3: right,
0: do
3: mystery
0: it.
3: Mystery guest, go ahead. I guess just say hello.
11: Hi, Dad. It's Madison.
0: Oh, hi, Madison. How are you? Well, that
2: she says, hi, Dad. It's Madison. Madison. Like, she could have just said, hi, Dad, and stopped there. Or
0: yeah, and I would have been like, Nick?
2: He's got two kids, y'all.
0: Well, hello, Madison. How are you this morning?
11: I'm good. How are you?
0: I'm doing well.
2: Madison, what does it feel like to have your daddy be a radio star? Is that kind of weird?
0: She's never listened to the show either. I told you, family and friends. I don't think my mother ever listened to it when she was alive. My father certainly hasn't ever listened. My brother would not listen to it because his head would twist off and pop off.
2: He's been on the show before.
0: Long time ago.
2: Yeah.
0: But now that... Well, there's, yeah. Okay. So, Madison, have to ask her questions. I'm not.
2: Because I know her as Madison Bird, but now you got married. What do you go by now?
0: Madison Bird. He took her name. His name is Chase Bird. Isn't that how it's supposed to work now?
2: Do you hyphenate? What's your last name?
11: My last name is Stedman.
2: Oh, yeah, that sounds real rich.
3: Yeah, yeah, like, sounds yeah.
2: Madison Stedman from New York City.
0: Yeah, but they're living in his parents' shed out back there at their house right now.
3: Stop it.
0: Oh, Madison, I sure do miss you. She's down. Madison in June, I do believe it was June, it hasn't been that long, but it seems like forever, moved to Florida.
2: What?
0: Her new husband took her away. But no, she's, as far as I know, everything's going pretty well. I know he's working down there and she's bopping around trying to find the right job. Am I right?
11: That is true. Right now I am working, but you know.
0: Oh my goodness. Now there's someone else here in the studio. Come on in. Just
2: party.
0: Have a seat for a second.
13: I heard something was happening.
0: Yes. So Madison, if I bought you a plane ticket to come here on Labor Day weekend, and then to send you home after the weekend is over, would you like to go with Amanda and I over to a cabin over in the thumb of Lake Michigan? We're trying to dodge a wedding here.
3: You are trying to dodge a wedding.
0: Oh, I'm dodging it.
2: Now, wait, Madison, you just got married not too long ago. Would that upset you if one of your guests said that they was coming to your wedding and then they did something else? Or would you be so busy and distracted you really wouldn't notice?
11: Honestly, I probably wouldn't even notice.
2: There you go.
0: Yeah, well,
3: I think you got your answer.
0: He will, and nor do I care. I'm just saying if maybe I would, because it might be the only time I get to see you for an awful long time, because I don't think you guys are coming back here for Christmas, right?
11: No, we're not.
0: Yeah, so it'll be a long time. So I'd buy you a plane ticket if you wanted to come for Labor Day weekend.
11: I wish I could leave him home.
0: Because he's got to work.
11: I have to work, actually.
0: Oh, you have to work, too.
2: Did you have to get a new job? Well,
0: there goes that excuse. My daughter's in town, and I...
2: So that's where, well, you really were? You really were an excuse.
0: Well, we actually did talk about this before, and then it kind of put the two and two together that I needed the excuse. And so what a great reason to make a good excuse and to see my daughter.
3: Well, you say your friends and family don't listen, so you can still use that.
0: That's right. That's right. But I just have a feeling someone's probably going to send this show to him. Is this guy talking about you?
2: So, Madison, was you able to transfer your job, or did you have to get a new job when you moved to Florida?
11: I had to get a new job.
2: Whoa.
11: Yeah.
2: That's like uprooting everything. You know, of course, we was talking to you on the radio way back when you was living in the Northwest going to college or something.
11: Yeah,
0: North Dakota, South Dakota.
11: South Dakota.
2: Yeah, South Dakota. And do you remember the first time you was a guest on the Moondog Show? Back then it was called Rye Bird's Saturday Morning Moondog
0: Show. What a mouthful.
11: I do. That was years ago.
0: Yeah, eight. We're almost through a full 8 years.
2: Yeah.
11: Wow.
2: So was you always That's embarrassed incredible. To be on the radio? I remember a couple of times she was like, I gotta go, I Dad.
0: You
2: gotta
0: you,
2: go.
0: You embarrassed to him be your dad.
2: No, to be on the radio. It's like, here's your dad and you, like all your friends back home is
0: going
2: to
0: They didn't
2: be-
0: listen either.
3: Out of listening area.
7: You didn't have to say radio. You just, was you embarrassed?
0: Right. All her life, that poor kid.
7: No, it's every father's responsibility to do so.
0: That's right.
7: Absolutely.
0: That's right. But I had that kind of ripped from me. Because when we got divorced, I ended up moving back to South Haven. So I wasn't there when like the first date came to pick her up to be able to stand there and act like I was going to rip his head off. I'd missed out on all that. I wanted it badly, but I didn't get it.
7: The shotgun tucked behind your back.
0: That's what she ripped. That's what the ex-wife ripped from me is the opportunity to be a pissed off dad and stand there when she comes home late and scare the ever living crap out of a boy. I mean, I've been waiting for that all my life. So I might still get it. I might still get that opportunity. What? Yes. I mean, you never know.
2: Hey, she's happily married. Hey, do you remember? Yeah,
0: I'm not talking about Madison. I'm talking about someone else's kid.
2: You know? Okay. Yeah. Madison, do you remember when you introduced Chase to your daddy?
11: Oh, gosh. I think so. That was a really long time ago, too.
0: Yeah.
3: Was it scary?
11: Yeah. I was always scared of having guys meet my dad.
0: Well, he's like the only one I ever got to meet. The other one, I found out about stuff later, and I see this kid in the hall. He did what? And then I wanted to rip his head off, but it was too late. Damage was already done.
7: And honestly, you couldn't even shake his hand because he had two shotguns tucked behind
0: him. Yeah. So, yeah, sorry.
3: So how's Florida treating you, though, Madison?
11: It's been pretty good. It's hotter than all get out, but it's all right.
3: Yeah, the winter will probably be a lot better, though.
0: No.
11: Yeah,
2: it'll rain.
3: You don't think so?
0: It'll still be humid and
2: it'll rain.
0: They're between
2: every day.
0: Two oceans.
3: Oh, yeah.
0: Where are you exactly? I don't even know.
11: We are in Spring Hill, just probably 45 minutes north of Tampa.
0: All right, Spring Hill. So, and the only place that I know of in Florida is Orlando, where Disneyland is, and now that's to be forgotten. Tomorrow, well, how far are you from there?
2: An hour.
11: No, that's Tampa. Hour and a half.
0: From that too, there that Tampa and Orlando are.
2: Orlando's
0: that close?
2: An hour from everything. That's why they put it.
11: Yeah.
0: All right, except for the panhandle. All right, so you guys keep asking her questions because I don't know what to ask her.
2: She's your daughter. All right. Since we celebrate,
0: we don't talk about stuff like
2: since
0: this.
2: Since we celebrate Rye Bird's 400th episode on the radio, tell our listeners what it feels like to be the daughter of a radio. I don't know what
3: genius you're,
2: radio
0: Whatever.
2: Icon.
0: It ain't keeping me because I'm so good. They're keeping me because I pay for the time.
2: Did you ever talk them out of it?
11: No, it feels amazing. My daddy's a star.
0: Oh, stop.
7: Aww. Yes, amen.
0: Oh, you people. We need to take a break. Honey, I love you so very much,
11: thanks,
0: and I miss
11: thanks,
0: you tremendously.
11: I love you, too.
0: And just look for a time that you can, if you need to come here for a few days, and I'll buy the plane ticket. I guarantee it. And you can even bring Chase if you want to.
7: I even know a guy with a hotel.
0: Yes, we know a guy with a hotel.
3: Ding, ding, ding.
0: Yeah. Yes.
11: Perfect.
0: All right. We can take a break. We'll be back on the Moondog Show.
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0: We're back on the Moondog Show. Mason, Dixon, Amanda Jones. Scott Whiteford, the silent Scott Whiteford, is here in the studio, just so all of you know. And now in the studio, catching up with Angelica Gallegos Dickerson.
2: Wait, say that how you used to when she first came. Whoa, we have another person.
0: We got another person coming in.
2: It's a party.
0: That's Pat Repack.
2: 400th episode.
0: Holy smokes. How did you know to call him?
2: I didn't.
0: Oh. Okay.
2: I don't know how people find out. Anyway, Angelica Gallegos Dickerson. I remember back the first couple of times she was on the show, he'd introduce you like he was a wrestling announcer.
0: Angelica Gallegos Dickerson. Yes. Prize fighter. Thank you.
15: You're a prize fighter, Angel.
3: Who knew?
0: She's a prize, not a fighter.
15: Who knew she is a prize?
3: Who knew?
15: I think she's a fighter, though.
3: Silent but deadly.
0: Yes. I wouldn't turn my back to her.
2: So Angelica, or do you want to be called Angel?
3: Whatever my friends call me.
2: Let's
3: Angel.
2: See. I know you've been on the show before representing YDC, and you might have even been on the show representing the South Haven Housing Commission. But tell us your memories of being on the show. And this is a 400th episode.
3: I mean, it's always kind of daunting to me to speak in public. And over the years, just being around Rob, like, he's definitely made that easier. He's made it warm. He's made it welcoming. So, I can remember the first time that I was going to be on this show. I wasn't sure what to expect. I was nervous, had no idea really like which way the conversation was going to go. But he just made it very comfortable and very welcoming, very easy. And so it's been a pleasure.
0: I don't need anybody to speak at my funeral. I just play back some of these sound bites. You make it real easy.
3: Well, you do. I mean, I don't want to. I mean, that doesn't mean it's not great. I'm just saying you make it easy. You make it comfortable. So I've always appreciated that.
0: Oh, well, thank you. And I appreciate you saying that.
2: And then not only had she been a guest on the radio show, but then when Rob was doing karaoke, Angelica would show up and, man, she'd bring the house down. So tell us about your karaoke.
3: I think that's super generous. How I usually categorize my karaoke time is I'm usually there to kind of help get the ball rolling. And then once the real singers show up, I kind of sit back and watch the show.
15: I always enjoy listening.
3: Well, I appreciate that, but that's a
15: great song choice too.
2: Yeah, what's your like number one? If we was going to say, oh, let's do karaoke right now, what's your number one go-to song? Okay, what is it?
0: It's Amy Winehouse. Valerie, yes.
3: Yeah, that would be the one, because that's what I'm told to do.
2: Is that the same one that the monkeys, is that the same Valerie that the monkeys sang? It is?
15: Pretty sure it is.
2: Valerie, I love her. Valerie,
15: no,
2: I love her.
15: It is a cover of a
3: It is a remake.
15: One.
0: Well, his version may be so bad that you can't tell.
3: No, but the one he's talking about, like, Valerie, like, that's
15: it's not that.
3: It's not the same one.
0: No.
2: Okay, I don't know it.
3: Valerie must have made an impression on a lot of people's lives.
0: Yeah, well, because that's the song
3: that killed
0: Amy Winehouse.
2: What? Yeah.
0: Well, I don't know that for a fact. I'm just saying. At first, because that was, I think, her like biggest song, I do believe, and that when stardom starts, and that's when that's when they start going off the rails, is when stardom hits.
3: Mm. Yeah.
2: Now, I remember you singing some like Motown stuff. You guys, what are your favorite Motown songs?
3: I usually like to do a little Marvin Gaye. I like Let's Get It On. It's a solid choice depending on the crowd you're around.
0: Yeah.
3: So, yeah.
0: It's a bunch of women, not so good.
3: Well, yeah.
0: But if you're singing it to a few men.
3: Yeah. So, yeah, my limitation is usually that the folks around me sing more country tunes, more classic rock tunes. And so those are things.
2: So then you stand out by doing something.
3: So then I just kind of go, This is not my time to shine. So, but no, I've always appreciated, and Rob's always, you know, whenever you ask for his help, it's been my experience that he is more than willing to give it if he's got the time and the ability.
0: We're not to make that public knowledge.
3: I'm just saying, like, you know, I just know that, and it's not just me, you know, there's plenty of people that could say that. So,
0: there's a lot of activity here this morning. Are people out and about there?
3: Hey, it doesn't go unnoticed.
0: Yeah. Well, thank you. Thank you, Angel.
2: Well, should I open the door and see who else is making a commotion?
0: I don't know.
2: There?
0: Is there someone new here?
3: Yeah. I mean, you might want to bring them in.
0: Yeah. Well, there goes Mason. He may not come back.
3: Yeah, he will, of course.
0: It's been a crazy show. Scott T. totally missed the 400th episode. And
3: well, is he okay?
0: He had a meeting with management and never came back.
3: Oh, no.
0: Yes. Willikers, yes.
16: Hello.
0: I knew there, I could tell there was a big voice out there. So somebody's here.
16: Somebody's here.
0: Who is this?
17: We was talking about her earlier in the show. Oh, you turned this
0: off. Well, I turned you back. There you go. Now you're back.
2: We was talking about her earlier in the show as we recounting 400 episodes of the Moondog Show.
0: And 400.
2: Before Amanda Jones came to the show, our beautiful blonde in the studio was Miss Laura Russin, formerly a Captain Nemo's.
16: Hello. Yes. Congratulations, my friend.
0: Well, thank you.
16: 400.
0: 400. Yes, it's not that hard when it's once. I mean, it's a long time.
2: You haven't missed one Saturday. That's impressive.
0: If it was like every Monday through Friday for, I don't think I could handle that. It would be a job now.
16: Right.
0: You know, and this really still isn't a job. It's fun. And I will say it every time. I spend a nice little chunk of money every month just to have people come here and talk to me. Yes.
16: And talking we have done.
0: Yes. And I will even say that this show probably, I don't want to say it saved my life because my constitution isn't that weak, but this show gave me something to do every week during COVID when there was nothing else to do. At least had this to look forward to.
16: Yes, I can. Remember those days? I remember some calls saying, hey, can you come over? What are we going to do? I just seen you last week. I said, if I was going to catch something from you, I already would have.
0: Yeah.
16: So, of course, I'll come over.
0: Yeah.
16: And then it
0: then
16: just
0: Mason came over and gave it to me.
2: I got it the same day you got it. It was because
16: I didn't get it.
2: No, one of, really?
16: No.
2: But one of your good friends who you brought to the radio station was our guest. And then the next thing you know, 3 days later, Rob and I in separate states is having the same exact symptoms having it.
16: Oh, we'll have to talk. I've forgotten.
0: I don't remember who it was either.
2: I do.
0: But
16: Mason knows. We'll talk.
0: That doesn't surprise me that you remember.
2: I called Rob. I said, I can't come. And see, he didn't even miss a Saturday, even during COVID. And
16: right.
2: I called him. I said, I can't come in. And he goes, if you got COVID, you might as well come in. Like, it's okay.
0: You're not going to infect me.
3: Because you're taking it back to like when we were in the like school and somebody got chicken pox or whatever.
2: Right,
3: your mom
2: right.
3: was like, well, come on.
16: Yeah, I had those parties. Let's all get sick together.
2: He
16: Let's
2: kept
16: get
2: talking
16: this
2: about
16: over.
2: The super spread.
0: Now, so. Could you imagine how it would be now for, well, actually, everybody's so scared of everything that they probably wouldn't do it. But put one thing out on social media. Now you got 20 kids at your house all with chicken pox or COVID, you know.
2: So, Laura, the reason we brought your name up earlier is...
0: Oh, we need to take a break. And this is our 12th segment. Do we have any other surprises?
2: Yeah, we got some more guests out there. We got one more segment?
0: We only got one more segment left
2: in
0: the show.
2: Okay, then we'll bring everybody else in there who ain't
0: All right,
2: there,
0: well, so. We'll take a break. We'll be back in the Moondog Show.
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0: We're back on The Moondog Show. Mason Dixon, Amanda Jones, Gina Johnston Small, Laura Russin, and Pat Repack. That kind of has a Pat Repack.
2: Pete and Repeat went into a bar. Would you all remember that one?
0: No. Repeat. Good morning to you. And the first time on the show and a surprise to me here on our 400th episode and all these people around. I just don't even know what to think. But thanks for coming in.
19: Yeah. Glad to be here.
0: Yeah. And Pat is a drummer and is going to lay down where Moondog Productions is working with someone, a group, to record a new song, and Pat's coming in to lay down a drum track for it.
19: So. Better days.
0: Yes, yes. And we will hear more from him later, but we'll tell a little bit more of his story then. But anybody else? Do you guys have a question for Pat?
2: I have a connection story here. I don't know, Pat, but we'll get back to you, Pat. But Laura Russin brought in Tina Goodrich for Let's Talk Real Estate because the girls, Rosalie Placati and Teresa Getman, mm-hmm. was doing the third half hour is what you called it in the day. Because you was only on for an hour the first year and maybe even the second year. I think it was the second year, maybe.
0: I think
2: the
0: second year we added a half hour away.
2: So you went to 90 minutes and you called that show the third half hour. And I kept trying to get on that show. He wouldn't. I said, "You want me to stick around?" He said, "No." But then after they left,
0: I think that was you who said no.
2: And went to Cozy.
0: I was like, "No way."
2: after they moved on to the Breakfast Club with Paul Endecker on Cozy. Then that left that third half hour open, and Laura brought in Tina Goodrich at Let's Talk Real Estate, and we listened to all about real estate in South Haven time and time again. And then when Tina wanted to semi-retire and go camping and stuff, she brought in...
0: Which she never did.
16: No.
2: But she did go on a camping trip.
0: Goodies Wash and Go.
16: She did.
2: Yeah. No, she went.
16: Then she bought a laundromat. Right. Very, very, in between very busy that, woman.
2: She brought in Gina Johnston Small as a guest on Let's Talk Real Estate. And when she was looking for her exit strategy because she wanted to go travel the world, that's when she sold the idea to Gina to come in and do Let's Talk Real Estate. So, Laura, there's so many connections that you from Captain Nemo's to talking to people in the community. And,
0: yeah.
2: A lot of this history that we celebrate in here today all goes back to you.
0: We even made a Moondog sandwich.
16: Yes. We made videos. We went on vacation. Shot videos.
2: Remember we was talking about your trip out west, and we had Madison Bird on just a couple segments ago, you all connected with her out west. But Rob, a couple weeks ago, couldn't remember the feller that drove you all.
0: Ken Davis.
2: He blanked out on that.
0: Yeah, I couldn't remember. I wanted to tell the story about when Ken fell into the fire.
16: Oh, no.
0: He was standing there. His back was to the fire. He's got a big wool kind of,
16: vest.
0: Just a big thick shirt. He goes to stand up and just fell backwards, fell right into the fire, rolls out of it, dusts himself off, and he was just good. And we just all like stunned.
16: Yeah. I only had to pat a couple spots to put him out. He didn't have to tuck and roll. No. You know, he was already rolling.
0: And we took his Hummer out there, and the trip back, all of a sudden, stuff started going wrong, and where it's 105 degrees in the valley, and we have no air anymore, and the alternator goes, and we end up at the night driving down the freeway with me and my cell phone out the window, lighting up the white line on the right so we could go down and get to the next exit.
18: Wow.
0: Yeah. And it's luckily we did. We stopped at one before, and Laura was really mad at me. And I said, we got to keep on going. There was nothing there. And we end up at the right place. And these people at this hotel helped us out. And it was very nice. The next morning, we got the part through one of their brothers running to another town and getting it for us and all that stuff.
18: True.
15: Wow. An adventure.
0: It was almost the perfect cap. I mean, we had such a great, everything went so well. We needed to have everything fall to crap on
16: right,
0: the way home.
16: Right. And it improved our friendship because we did not kill each other.
0: No.
16: We are alive today.
0: No. And then of course we pull into a hotel before this happened, and we're pulling into a hotel. We're in there. There's like, Lord, we just need to stay here.
16: It's a nice hotel.
0: We just need to stay here. And then there's three other men in this, and we can push on. We can do it. And it made for some great stories.
16: Was the real pusher. Let me just put it up.
18: And here. Let's see how deep Laura's connections go. Oh. Now, she's been married to Tom Russin, musician. Now, you used to go to his shows when he was still in high school.
16: Oh, yeah. Yeah.
18: Wow. All right. So I know nothing about this drummer feller sitting across, but do you know Pat here?
16: I have not had the pleasure to meet Pat.
18: In all them years, and all the musicians know everybody.
16: But we do have Johnny Isom in common.
0: Yeah, absolutely.
16: And I have known him since kindergarten.
19: Yeah, my connection to John. John played in a band I was in up in Holland called Justice. And
18: was it just us? Like
19: it was just us. Yeah. That's all it was. Just us.
0: They played one show and disintegrated. Yeah.
16: I was there. I was at that show.
18: Wait, so you've seen him before?
16: I just haven't.
0: You just didn't realize it. Yeah. And Chuck, another guy who was in there. And I didn't know the other two guys, but I knew Chuck, the guitar. You met him when he came here once for a little jam session we did.
16: Quite a few times.
0: Yeah.
19: Good guys.
0: Yeah. So, Pat. What got you into drumming? We'll ask that one question so people can get the taste of who you are, because the show is almost over.
19: I just love beating on the drums, man. I just love playing the drums. Something about it. It's more physical and it just brings everything together, in my opinion.
0: Yes. The band time keeper. So, all right. So we do have about 1 minute left. Does anybody have another question for Pat, or is there someone we need to bring in?
16: I think there is someone.
0: Oh, well, whatever it is, we got to do it quick, because I got about a minute for we need to.
20: Well, I just want to say thank you, Rob, for all that you do.
0: You've helped
20: a lot of people along the way.
18: Congrats, Rob Dog, on
0: 400. 400.
18: Without a week off.
0: Without a week off. Now, there certainly have been a few shows where we just phoned it in.
16: You're on top of a mountain.
0: That's actually every show.
16: Or in Mississippi.
0: The morning before, I just start writing a few notes, and we start from there. And I look at all these notes I wrote for today's show.
18: Good thing.
0: Do you want to know how many of them I hit?
20: How many?
0: None.
16: That's okay.
20: Might be a good thing.
18: And you know what? When I surprised him on the 300th episode by bringing people in here, he had the mayor of New Buffalo in here, and that kind of threw things aside and stuff. All right.
21: We only have this long.
20: All right. Are you ready?
0: Yes. What are we doing?
21: I'm passing my baton.
0: And we want everybody in here for that?
18: Yes.
0: Yeah. Oh, because we're all going to get to howl at the moon dog?
18: Yeah, because we're going to the celebration.
0: All right, make sure you get close to a mic. All right, Amanda, get us out of here.
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0: Yes.
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18: And don't forget about me, y'all. 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Mm-hmm. Now, on the count of three, everybody's going to howl at the moon dog. Here we go. 1, 2, 3.
20: Oh. You guys say howl at the moon dog.

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5: Brought to you by the Town Crier Wire. In the newsroom, I'm Andrew Green. Berrien County Central Dispatch is trying out a new strategy for finding dispatchers. 911 Administrator Caitlin Samsel tells us they're expanding their apprenticeship program with the new school year. She says dispatch first partnered with Berrien Risa and Berrien Springs Public Schools for a limited 911 apprenticeship program back in 2024, laying the groundwork for what a dispatcher does.
6: Last year, we started with training them on what we call LEAN, the Law Enforcement Information Network here in Michigan. That's a lot of what we go through for checking driver's licenses, entering warrants, personal protection orders, those sorts of things.
5: Samsel says as the students graduate, the program is now expanding into teaching them about taking calls and working in the dispatch center. She says 911 Central Dispatch has been struggling with staffing shortages for the past few years. Meanwhile, dispatch always needs 5 to 10 telecommunicators to be on the job at any given time. Samsel says the new apprenticeship program could help create a pipeline of new talent into what is a demanding but rewarding job. A ceremony to mark the 25th anniversary of 9/11 will be held in Benton Harbor next month. Benton Harbor Department of Public Safety Deputy Director of Fire Services Brian Kazmierak tells us everyone's invited to gather at the city's 9/11 memorial across from City Hall at 11 a.m. on the 11th. He says he'll have multiple speakers, including Paul Dell, a firefighter at the Benton Harbor Department of Public Safety who worked as a paramedic for the New York City Fire Department on 9/11. Kazmierak says Dell will speak and tell some of his story at the ceremony.
7: Left New York shortly after 9/11, I think in like 2003, went to the United States Marine Corps for about 6 years, served as a Marine in Fallujah, came back from the Marine Corps and went to medical school, became a ER doctor and cardiothoracic surgeon, and works for us part-time now.
5: Congressman Bill Huizenga will also be there along with local leaders, bagpipes, and an honor guard. Kazmierak says it's all about honoring those who lost their lives in America's worst terror attack on September 11, 2001. The ceremony again will be at 11 a.m. on 9/11. And the Buchanan City Commission will hold a public hearing next month on the establishment of a plant rehabilitation district for the former Electro Voice building at 600 Cecil Street as a new business has moved in and is looking to expand. Buchanan City Manager Tony McGee tells us the building was constructed in 1902 and has become obsolete.
8: L&L Air Handling Systems has moved into that building. They're using a big portion of it, but it's a huge facility. And so what they want to do is rehabilitate the rest of the facility and set it up for other businesses to be able to use.
5: McGee says L&L is now running its primary business out of the building and looking to hire more. The establishment of a plant rehab district for the site, which also includes two parcels on Berrien Street, will allow the business to seek an industrial facilities exemption certificate to lower certain property taxes on the site for up to 12 years. The city commission will hold a public hearing on the matter at its next meeting. In the newsroom, I'm Andrew Green.
9: A great day to hit the beach. We'll warm to the low 80s this afternoon with sun and clouds mixed. Waves along Lake Michigan expected to be low. Skies become mostly cloudy tonight with a few showers possible. A bit warmer tomorrow, highs low to mid 80s with increasing humidity. Scattered showers possible Sunday. Hot and muggy through most of the work week. Highs nearing 90 Monday through midweek. I'm WSBT 22 meteorologist Jessica Burns.
10: 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Along with Brett Witkowski, it's Phil McDonald. This morning, we'll be talking St. Joe, Lakeshore, Twin Cities, and Benton Harbor football, along with Our Lady of the Lake cross country between now and 10 o'clock. It's good to have a scoreboard to talk about as we start things off.
2: Nice that you're back, too.
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2: No mouth to mouth, though. Something goes down. you're on your own. Thursday night. So this is a time of year where there'll be Thursday and Friday games. I think next Friday might be the only Friday would be St. Joe and Lowe. I think everybody else is moving it to Thursday. Thursday night games, Bridgman over Red Arrow, 56-28. Bridgman ranked number 2 in preseason in 8-man. Clomo over Allegan, 44-17. Watervliet knocks off Delton Kellogg, 43-23. Brandywine beats Goebbels in a return 11-man, 36-28. Lawton over South Haven, 58-33. Hartford shuts out White Pigeon, 60-0. Marcells shuts out Van Buren, 42-0. Decatur over Cassopolis, 29-25. Galesburg-Augusta nips Saugatuck, 24-23. Fenville over Baldwin, 60-12. In games last night, Menden over Marlette, 46-8. Loyal Norks knocks off Jackson Northwest, 33-30. Pawpaw nips Big Rapids, 13-7. Edwardsburg over McBain, 55-20. Plainwell over Dowagiac, 32-18. It was Buchanan, 20. Prairie Heights, 18. Twin City over Eau Claire, 66-42. That game just got done, didn't it?

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2: Oh, Andrew Pratley, head coach of the Bears, is joining us. Good to see you. Congratulations on the win.
3: Good to see you. Great to have you back.
2: Thank you. Good to be back. And, you know, Brett said maybe it didn't look pretty until the final seconds of the second quarter, but a win is a win, right?
3: Yeah, I think a lot of first-game jitters, and, you know, I was a little surprised so many guys returning stars talked to some of the kids before the game. Like, you know, first couple series, and I'll be okay. I'm thinking, you got to be okay from the first play. Let's go. But, no, it was great energy last night, and you know, made a lot of mistakes is what, you know, typically you see in a first game, and we were able to overcome those and get the win, and that's the most important thing.
2: Against a good team.
3: Against a very good team, yeah.
1: And we kind of allude to that 32 seconds. Maybe take our listeners through that final 32 seconds for the Niles and St. Joe game.
3: Yeah, I think we, start off the drive with about 2 minutes to go. I had no timeouts left, and so we had a play set up. In the first play, we get a false start, and, you know, you could tell, obviously, we were going on a play-action pass, so we changed to a run play to start the series, ended up running this play action pass the second series. We got about 30, 40 yards with Ish on the sidelines and kind of set us up in a good position. And then, had a just Schmitty in a matchup we liked. I saw the kid that we had targeted on film that we maybe could take advantage of and move Schmitty out from tight end out to wide receiver. And Kate made a great throw, good protection. He made a heck of a catch on the sidelines, get the first one. And then Mitchell Wright picked off a pass two plays later. And we had about 20 seconds, I think, to go 40 yards and able to set up a play we had worked on all week. And, Caden make a beautiful pass, Gabe catch to the end zone, 1 second left in the half. And, of course, Mitch Culver had a great night debuting as our kicker and able to notch it up. So going in 14-14 at halftime, getting the ball, coming out, felt a lot better than it did about 2 minutes in.
1: I think everybody did.
2: Never being a coach, out of curiosity, you mentioned, you know, first game jitters and all that. For a first game, does a coach try to play somewhat conservative early just because of the possible first game?
3: I'm not sure anybody would ever call me conservative.
1: No, I was going to say. I thought.
3: No. My son's been around my sidelines for, I don't know how, and he's, man, Dad, you were aggressive last time. Okay.
1: Like, you go for it
3: pretty
1: a
3: much
1: lot.
3: Just me, though, but. Yeah, no, I just think you got to be who you are, and our kids were ready to go. They got over it a little bit after a while. We made too many mistakes, and we drove right down the field the first drive as of the day, and then when defense stepped up to stop them, we, felt like we just made too many mistakes. Like, every play for a while seemed like one person was running the wrong thing or blocking the wrong guy, and just a lot of things that we'll clean up. And, as coaches, it's the old adage, the biggest jump is from week one to week two, and I think that's true in most years, and I think it'll be true for us next week.
2: And you've been coaching for how long?
3: 28.
2: So 28 years. I mean, for players, it's one thing. For a coach, coaching 28 years, does the first game specialness ever go away?
3: No, and I told our kids last night at pregame, and each year's different, the types of kids you have and the excitement level, but I was really, really excited. This kid's good group of kids has just been awesome to work with, and a coach's dream with, and we got about 100 kids, and haven't had one issue at all. It's been just amazing, and so I was excited for them. They've worked really hard, and they really are a tight group, and I was excited for them to get an opportunity to go out and actually play football, and so it was fun. I don't those openers are fun, especially when you get them at home and big crowds and the band going, and cheerleaders and dance team got the mascot going, students going crazy, so it was awesome.
2: Something special about Friday Night Lights.
3: Amen.
2: All right, we'll take a break. More coming up with St. Joe coach Andrew Pratley, the Bears 29-20 winners to open the season last night at home against Niles. 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
3: 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The Bears opening up the season last night, 29-20 over Niles. You know, we've been talking about the strong end of the second half, or the first half. Second half, a couple of key turnovers on Niles' side late in the fourth quarter to seal the win for you.
4: Yeah, I mean, I think our defense created the one, and then, you know, we had the ball and we turned it over ourselves. And the greatest things I love about how Coach Graz approaches defense is they actually practice sudden change, where their job is to get super amped up and spread on the field and get ready to, you know, turn it back around. And two plays later, we got a turnover and got us the ball right back, and we were able to seal the game. So just a cool thing to see that when you practice those things and put that mentality in, that to see it come to fruition was great, in the first game especially. So, yeah, it was good to battle, like, you know, game of up and downs. You know, I don't think that we played nearly to the level we're capable of, but to get a win and to get a win against a good program and overcome some of those things was great to see.
5: Mm-hmm. I mean, I thought your offensive line adapted and got stronger throughout the game too, especially on pass plays.
4: Yeah, I thought we had good pass protection up front. Those guys, Big Sean and Evan Bennett getting his first varsity start, Liam Dunleavy getting his first start period, and then Caden and Colin coming back. They did a really nice job. I thought Braden Malone and Denaro Mitchell, as they blitzed a lot with those linebackers, and we knew they would do it, and our backs stepped up and gave really good protection. I think the only sacks we got were when Caden kind of didn't have anybody open, so he's trying to make something happen and ended up slipping a couple of times. But, really good pass protection. And the run blocking, again, we got to fix some things. They did a lot of movement for us up front, which it's hard to replicate in practice. We try, but, that gave us some fits for a while, guys missing assignments. But, again, first game jitters, they'll get over that, and they'll start to be a more cohesive group.
5: You're pulling guard 74, and I apologize, I forgot his name.
4: Well,
5: he gets out in front, need to let him clear some bodies before the running backs get in front of him.
4: Yeah, he's a big dude. He's, you know, kind of came on the scene last year and has really done a nice job. Good heavyweight wrestler and got a few opportunities to go play at the next level next year. So we're excited to see his growth, and he's been a good leader for us up front.
3: I know you and your staff do a lot of studying, you know, for the upcoming opponent. Did Niles do anything last night that kind of threw you off a little bit, or no?
4: I don't think so. I mean, he does such a great job. They got a great staff. And then Jerry Schultz, who was the, you know, head coach at Mattawan's, down there coaching with them too. So they've got a, you know, good coaching staff. And they, you know, Scott's done a great job every year where he's been. And they're always going to add a few wrinkles to things. And they did a nice job, a couple things for offensively, adjusting a little bit, and defensively playing their ends a little different than they have in the past maybe. And, just took us some time. But, again, I think our kids continue to believe. You know, you get down 14-0 at home like that, expecting, you know, kids to start turning on each other or start questioning things. There was none of that. These kids just kept going back. We'll be all right. Like, let's go. And it was just great to see the leadership we have on our team.
5: And defensively, I thought the Bears played pretty well out there with Schmidt and Wright. I thought had a really good game off the safety spot, and Reeves and Buchanan and Zeronti, all those guys, I thought moved well to the ball.
4: Yeah, I mean, they did a couple things against some of our defensive schematics to do a good job. And I got a couple of the touchdowns and some things were just good, you know, they practiced
5: good
4: too,
5: place.
4: Right? Like, that's okay. But no, I thought our defense played well and got some stops when we needed to. Dom Lignell and I thought Joe had a good game. I think our defensive line, there's too many of them to talk about probably, but, we played, I don't know, probably 18 kids on defense last night and 17 on offense. And, a lot of guys flying around doing their job, and it was really good to see them get out there and finally go against somebody else. And like I said, next week's going to be a bigger test.
3: Anybody on either side of the ball really shine for you last night?
4: I think all the kids, really. I mean, it's a team effort when you got to play like a game. Again, obviously, I'm super impressed with Mitch Culver. Never played football before. Come out with two great punts. Kickoffs were amazing. And 3 for 3 on extra points. But
5: yeah, almost can get it to the end zone.
4: Yeah,
5: he's right there.
4: Hanging it pretty nice. So it was good. I just think our special teams were improved. And so that fast of the game was nice last night. And, yeah, just overall, just a great team performance. There's so many guys that did their job. And that's what it really means to be a team is don't worry about one guy or who gets the ball or – You know, we played 4 running backs, 5 receivers, 3 tight ends. Like, you're not all getting the ball every play, so you have to be selfless, and we talk about that a lot. And, you know, defensive linemen have to do their job, so linebackers are free and all those things. So just a really selfless group of kids and super proud of their effort last night.
5: Let me ask you, what would your conversation been different at halftime if you'd gone in the locker room down 14-0 versus being tied?
4: Yeah, I think the biggest thing for us is the crowd was silent. Mm-hmm. Our kids were I wouldn't say they were down. There was no energy, right? Because you're down 14-0, and yeah, if we don't score before the half, it's a totally different message because now we've got to go in and figure out, hey, we're okay. We've just got to fix some things and show some more film and clear some things up and a little more teaching probably at that point. Now we've got the energy, we've got some momentum, and kids are feeling good about themselves. The locker room was buzzing at halftime, and they felt that Niles, they had a lot more kids going both ways. They sensed that they were tired and we could start moving the pile a little bit more on both sides of the ball. And so I think that was just one of those things where the emotional tide of high school football, people don't realize, talent level aside, a lot of games are won and lost in high school football by a 2 or 3 minute period where you get a lot of emotional ups and downs. And the team that reacts the best to those roller coasters is the team that's going to win. And so we actually, opening day of team this year, I put a roller coaster on the slide of the very second slide.
5: Yeah, touche.
4: Especially when I'm on. But no, you're going to get ups and downs all through the season. You're going to have ups and downs in the game. And how do you ride the roller coaster, bounce off, and stay safe? And we were able to do that last night, and that's a big thing.
3: You mentioned down 14-0. Maybe the emotions on the sideline were not as high as they were to begin with. You have a couple of guys on the team that you know are going to rally the rest of the players and raise the emotions back up.
4: Yeah, I think we got a lot of guys, but I think Nate Schmidt is one of them. That's probably our biggest vocal leader. Dom Lagnello, the captains, right? Like that's why their teammates vote them that. And I just think that these kids have played enough football that they understand that you don't get too down, don't worry about the score, just keep playing. Every play matters. Play the next play whether the last one was good or bad. Just keep going. And so to have leaders that are able to do that and convey that message for you, so you as a coach don't have to, is really a big deal.
3: All right, we'll take a break. We'll come back and wrap things up with St. Joe coach Andrew Prattley. The Bears coming off the win over Niles last night, 29-20. More from Signature Dealer Group. It's the coaches on News Talk Sports, 94.9 WSJM.
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3: 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Big thank you to Sandra Kay's Bakery and Cafe for our treats again this morning. It's like muffin mania here today. Plenty of muffins.
5: We've just got mania.
3: Mania.
5: Throw in some muffins.
3: Send some cupcake. Those cupcakes look phenomenal. So do the muffins, too. Blueberry. You were asking if it was a blueberry muffin, and
5: it
3: we weren't
5: like
3: sure. So you had to taste test just to confirm.
5: Yep.
3: So thank you to Sandra Kay's Bakery and Cafe once again for taking care of us. Saint Joe, you're going to take. You don't have to be.
4: He's going to have to try the cupcake.
3: He is.
4: I mean, there's just no doubt.
3: Yeah. He's going to get the frosting all over his nose.
5: All over the chair.
4: He really should be on a video cast, I think, so people can
3: witness.
4: I think
3: so.
5: There's a reason we're not.
3: St. Joe coach Andrew Pratley is joining us. The Bears 29-20 winners over Niles last night. Up next now is Lowell.
4: Yeah, they played a heck of a game the other night. It was kind of fun to be able to watch that in the press box a little bit. The technology, be able to have my phone there watching in between timeouts. And a couple of really good programs, historic matchup, came down to the wire with East Grand Rapids, and East got them in the end there. But, yeah, good program. A lot of kids coming back from the semifinal team last year, so I got the opportunity to bring them in, and it was a great matchup on paper going in, and we'll see what it turns out as. But we're excited to play somebody that was where we want to get again, and it's going to be a fun test, a great Friday night atmosphere again next week.
3: Is that a team, Lowell, just up to our north, is a team that you've had your eye on, thinking, boy, it'd be great to play somebody like that?
4: I just like to play people that we don't see every week. I like to get out of the area, give our kids a chance to go somewhere else, or in this case, bring somebody in. We're going to have two of those, obviously, now that Gull Lake is out, bringing in Redford Union, too, this year. So just getting a chance to play different people and taking on some, like, a perennial power, right? It's just neat to be able to play those teams and see where you're at and see what you got to do. Week two is a great time to do it because you get an opportunity to see somebody like that right away and kind of measure up to see where you might be down the road with a playoff situation. So I'm really excited for that next week of preparation and a chance to get after it.
5: After the first week going into the second week, and you don't have to name any players, but are you looking to move anybody around in different spots, or some guys going to pick up some more time, you think, in the spot?
4: Yeah, I mean, we're going to have an issue at receiver. We're going to have to figure out a little bit more there, and we got some pretty talented running backs, so figuring out how we can get a few more guys, some more carries in that regard offensively. I think defensively, each game is different. We have, sometimes we're two corners against Niles, sometimes there's no corners, it just depends on what they're doing formationally, where Lowell's going to be a little bit different, and then of course if we get down the road farther, you can see Kalamazoo Central, where you have 5 and 6 defensive backs on the field, so just depends on game plan with them. But I think right now we've got a good group of kids, and I think they've established themselves. But like I said, week one's tough because we're not playing all of our starters in the scrimmage, and you really don't have good film to evaluate kids and teach off of until you get to that first game. And so that's why I think that jump from week one to two is so important, is how much do you get your kids to understand that the mistakes that they made and clean up before the next week. And we've got a great group of kids, so I expect that to be a big jump.
3: Contrast getting ready for Niles compared to getting ready for Lowell. Two totally different teams?
4: I mean, it's option football, so there's some similarities in that regard. Discipline, they have a very good young quarterback. They're both sophomores, ironically. Very good, same speed, same size, same abilities. And so that's a similarity for sure. I think that the biggest difference is playing Niles every year, right? It's a rivalry game, 104th time last night. Versus, I'm pretty sure it's the first time we've ever played Lowell.
5: Correct.
4: So, our kids don't know their kids don't know our kids. There's
5: nothing in common.
4: Not a thing in common, right? Like, it's just we're going to come play somebody in football. And so, I think makes high school football so cool. You get those rivalry games where you know somebody, and then you get those games where you get to go play people in a community you've never been around and experience different things. So, we're excited to bring them down and take on that challenge and see what we can do.
3: I love matchups like that. Two teams that hardly ever play. I mean, if you liken it to college football, I mean, when was the last time Alabama played Clemson? I mean, when you think of that matchup, like, oh, wow, two powerhouse teams, same situation here where you two teams that haven't played before.
4: Yeah, it's neat, and I think that's something we're going to try and continue to do with our week two games, is just find different year matchups, hopefully 1 year every year, and just try to find somebody new to experience in that week two game. We've got kind of Niles locked into the opener forever, and our league's kind of 3 through 9, so the week two's the chance. Yeah. Yeah, I've been in the SMAC 8 years. I think it's changed 7 times, yeah, exactly. So I'm aware. But yeah, no, I think it's just an opportunity to continue to find people across the state and play different people and experience different things, and hopefully that'll be home, because I like playing home on holiday weekend. I think so do our kids and parents, but if not, we'll go someplace else and try something new.
5: Lowell have a lot of returning players.
4: Some beef up front. They lost their quarterback, obviously, and they got a really good running back that's back, and they've got some really big, strong kids up front. So, obviously, if you know anything about high school sports, Lowell, I think, was won 12 or 13 straight state wrestling championships. So, it's a community that's prideful in the physicality and the work ethic and the weight room, and it'll be a big physical test for us. And obviously, coming from Niles, who's a physical test. So, it's going to be an interesting week as we prepare for a new team, and the film study for our kids is going to be important this weekend as we get that exchange and start diving into that this morning, and take on that challenge and see where we're at.
3: Well, if you're looking for a great high school football game next Friday, again, might be the only Friday game.
5: I think it is right now. Yeah.
3: At Dickinson Stadium, St. Joe hosting Lowell at 7 o'clock. If you cannot make it, you can hear the game right here on News Talk Sports 94.9 WSJM. Congratulations on the win. Good to see you.
4: Thanks. Good to see you guys. Have a good weekend.
5: Thank you too.
3: All right, we'll take a break. When we come back, we'll turn our attention to Lakeshore football. The Lancers opening up the win against Wayland last night. As we continue from Signature Dealer Group, the coaches on News Talk Sports 94.9 WSJM.
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18: A great day to hit the beach. We'll warm to the low 80s this afternoon with sun and clouds mixed. Waves along Lake Michigan expected to be low. Skies become mostly cloudy tonight with a few showers possible. A bit warmer tomorrow, highs low to mid 80s with increasing humidity. Scattered showers possible Sunday. Hot and muggy through most of the work week. Highs nearing 90 Monday through midweek. I'm WSBT 22 meteorologist Jessica Burns.
3: 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We're also brought to you in part by Jeff's Towing and Recovery. Jeff's is on the way. Phil McDonald, Brett Witkowski, just a couple of quick winners from last night, including Lakeshore, St. Joe, Berrien Springs, Twin Cities, Buchanan, Edwardsburg, Pawpaw, and Loy Norix. Speaking of the Lakeshore win, The Lancers, 36-13 winners over Wayland last night. Mark Fry is the head coach of the Lancers. Good to see you. It's been a while.
19: Yeah, great to see you too.
3: Yeah, congratulations on the win.
19: Thanks. It was a good night.
3: Yeah. How you've been coaching for a while, but first year at Lakeshore, how anxious were you just to get that game finally up?
14: Yeah, I mean, when we started in February, I think everyone just wanted to play then. But, you know, getting the work done and putting the work in the weight room and finally getting to the field on Friday night was a great experience. And just seeing what the Lakeshore event is like, you know, it's totally different than other places. It's truly a spectacle.
3: Mm-hmm.
5: Did you have to kind of like sit back and watch it yourself as a fan for a few minutes?
14: Oh, no, I didn't have time to do that.
5: Oh, okay.
14: But I did get startled a couple of times by fireworks, which was awesome, which was great. It's great, though.
5: That's a good start.
14: You know, you're calling for extra point and bang, and you're like, oh, yeah, I forgot about that.
3: What the heck?
14: So it was great.
5: You know, I know the weight room has been a priority for you. We talked about last week, and you post a lot about the weight room. Did you see it pay off last night for you?
14: Yeah, I felt like our run game was solid. You know, I don't know if we've rushed for over 250 yards consistently in a while. And so our guys being able to move the ball consistently. And I didn't think there was much that we couldn't run on the run game. So it was pretty good.
3: What did you know of Waylon coming in? What were you expecting from these guys?
14: Obviously, we knew they were going to be physical. They had a really strong tackle in the end that causes a lot of issues. And then they had a lot of returners. So we knew they were going to fly around and have confidence. And they did. They played really hard up front. And, you know, our guys had to be sound. And the first half, I thought we didn't play really disciplined. So we challenged them at halftime with that and definitely had a better second half.
5: With that, you know, you mentioned the first half. Do you think that was somewhat emotional, just being in the moment and kind of get?
14: Probably. I mean, we scored the very first offensive play, so our guys were riding really high, and then to not get anything the second drive, I think it was kind of like a roller coaster there for a second. But when we said, like, hey, this is on us, like, we got this penalty, we, you know, made this mistake, and if we can clean that up, we should be able to execute well in the second half, and they did.
3: Scoring the first offensive play, that's not a bad way to start a season.
14: No, that
5: you're like, every play is going to be like this.
14: Well,
5: right?
14: I don't know about that,
3: I
14: but
3: can get into
14: we definitely saw something on film that we knew we could expose, and I laughed because my wife was like, so you're going deep first play? I'm like, how do you already know me? So,
5: every coach is different. Do you script out your first plays, or you?
14: I don't script them exactly. I script about 10 plays that I would pick from, like kind of like a bag of plays. So I have little dots on my call sheet that I know I'd go to in the first series. So, but I don't, outside of the first play, I don't really exactly have it mapped out.
5: Yeah, when do you decide the first play?
14: Oh, usually I have that figured out by Sunday.
5: Okay.
14: I know what I want to go after. I see someone or something that really, you know, startles their defense, and I want to go after it.
3: And you've been, I asked Coach Bratley this, you've been coaching as a head coach for how long?
14: Since 2014, so
3: are the
14: 12
3: nerves,
14: years.
3: Are the nerves still there for a first game?
14: I was more anxious than nervous, I think. I think just not knowing what our kids will play like in a live game. I think once I had that under my belt, I felt better. But that was the only unsettled part, is just like, okay, we got all this going on. How are they going to handle if we get punched in the mouth? And not knowing the kids that well. I mean, we know each other now, but that was the part I was not sure about.
5: You know, you had talked about last week with Griffin's maybe not throwing as much, but then when I look at your stats, 167 yards, 7-12. Those are good high school throwing numbers.
14: Yeah, we just trying to make sure it was all within his realm of capability.
5: Sure.
14: We weren't trying to do a lot of fancy stuff. It was all, you know, short screen or fade ball. So all stuff that he can handle really well, and I thought he did a great job.
5: With that said, the playbook that the Lancers know now, is it like half of what you want it to be by the end of the season, or are you pretty set where you want now, you just got to get better at it?
14: I think we're where we want it. We just will morph and tweak. You know, we might have a tight end here this week, but then the next week it'll be a wing.
5: Sure.
14: But it's all the same stuff. And so just getting them more comfortable. Last night we had a lot of, you know, our split end is always on the ball, and there was some contradiction between the tight end and him telling each other to get off the ball. And I'm like, no, don't listen to him. Do your job. So we'll get through those little
5: things.
14: That's
5: what Phil tells me.
14: Yeah, we'll get through those little things. We'll be fine.
3: At what point of the game did you think, we've got this? I mean, a typical coach, you could be up 50-0 with 30 seconds to go. You know, the coach is saying, game's not over. But at what point did you kind of think we've got?
14: I would say early in the fourth quarter, we were starting to look at trying to get other juniors and seniors in the game just to make sure they were getting some reps and seeing some live action. We did turn it over pretty quickly on offense when we did that. But, you know, those are things that will come with exactly. growing and developing our program to a full level that we want it to be. So, you know, it happens and we'll get it going. And like I said, we ended up getting the ball back and then we just tried to run out the clock and we ended up accidentally scoring again, but that's okay.
3: Yeah, that's okay.
14: Yeah.
5: Did the other coach say anything to you at the end?
14: No, there's some stern handshakes. No one said anything, you know, but I get it. So yeah. that comes with it.
5: You know, number-wise, I know that was had been an issue last few years. How are your numbers compared to what you came in with?
14: Yeah, so we're at 87 guys. Okay. I'd like to see it a little bit more. The hard spot's really in our sophomore class right now. We got to try to get some more of those bodies back out. You just didn't come out. So, mm-hmm. you know, part is not knowing them. Part of them is coaching change. So we're hopeful that, you know, even if we get into school this week and say, hey, you maybe not start, but if you want to come back out, we'll take you just to kind of develop those bodies back in the program. Right.
3: And if they're at the game watching, they're thinking to themselves, oh, man.
14: Yeah.
5: They should be.
14: Yeah.
3: Hopefully that's the case.
14: Yeah, hopefully. Yeah.
3: There's still time. Did you see the typical first game jitters that any coach expects?
14: You know, little mistakes. I didn't think there was anything major. You know, just a couple things here and there, like pulling too far upfield on a play action or, you know, again, the lineup things. So I think if we get those fixed, we'll be fine. But overall, our kids felt like they were excited about the opportunity rather than nervous. So it was good.
5: You know, obviously the scoreboard's a stat that only matters. But the one stat and looking at your stats that were sent to us that sticks out to me is time possession, almost 2-1 over Wayland.
14: Yeah, we huddle. We don't hurry. We take our time. And in fact, there's times I tell the quarterback, slow down, you know, okay. take more time. So we try to control as much as we can. I think we had about a 10-play drive in the second quarter. We didn't score, but we drove it all the way down, and that ate up a ton of clock. So that was good. But, yeah, ultimately, I think our guys just understanding if we had the game, our defense is fresh, they're flying around, sure. and we're going to be better. So,
3: going into the season, your preseason practices, your scrimmages and all that, going into last night, what are, you know, a couple of strengths that you are really confident with going into the season now? I mean, you know, running, throwing, the defensive side, special teams, what are some of the strengths?
14: Yeah, we've really felt our D-line was going to be solid, and, you know, we just wanted to see what it looked like last night, and they did. They performed very well. You know, we had one injury at our senior, Iker Marino, who we were expecting to be a big impact this year, so we're feeling bad for him, but the guys that stepped up in his place did a great job last night, and, you know, when your D-line plays well and forces everything horizontally, that goes well off for you.
3: Mm-hmm. Yeah.
5: Is that a season-ending injury?
14: Yeah.
5: Oh, boy. And did you say he was a senior?
14: Yeah.
5: Well, that makes it worse, doesn't
14: yeah.
5: it? You've
14: yeah,
5: coached
14: yeah.
5: long enough. You hate to have seniors not
14: Absolutely.
5: Have that senior year. Yep.
3: Yeah. Oh, man.
5: That's too bad.
3: All right, we'll take a break. More coming up with Mark Fries. We talk St. Joe's, I should say Lakeshore's 36-13 win over Wayland last night. As we continue from Signature Dealer Group, it's the coaches on News Talk Sports, 94.9 WSJM.
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3: 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Compare it to Parrot. Phil McDonald, Brett Witkowski, along with Mark Fry, talking Lakeshore's win over Wayland last night, 36-13. Give you a chance to talk about maybe some of, it's always a team effort, but some of the guys that really kind of stepped up for you last night and impressed you.
14: Yeah, obviously, you know, you have the stat line. Those guys did a great job, and they get a lot of highlights. But the guys that I want to shout out today are our H-back or our fullback position group just played phenomenally last night. They only, each of them only got to carry the ball once, but
5: they'll probably remind you of that too.
14: But in terms of their blocking, I mean, they really set up all our run game for us. So I thought they did a great job. The O-line played phenomenal as well.
5: Talk about your guys on the O-line, because I know that's been I don't want to say it's right, maybe more of an Achilles heel for the last few years.
14: Mm-hmm. Yeah, so, you know, when you have four senior linemen on in the group that are all back, they play really hard. They've really worked on staying low and coming out. I mean, we even hit the chutes before the game. We want them playing physical. So those guys really stepped up big. Obviously, there were some little things here and there that we got to clean up, but ultimately, yeah, I thought they played a pretty good game overall. So we were really excited to see that. D-line, like I said, mentioned them before, but overall, when you're running the triple, you got guys that got to squeeze down for the dive, you got to take away trap. Those guys played phenomenal all night long. And then we had some young DBs step up due to some absences, but, you know, I thought they both played well. One of them got a pick, and the other one had a few phenomenal plays from the safety perspective, so those were exciting games.
5: So they may have filled up those absences permanently, huh?
14: We'll see. Like I said, we like to rotate guys. I'm trying to keep guys fresh as much as possible, especially, you know, even offensively. And I think that's been an adjustment change for us, is like you're in for two plays, you're out for two plays, and the guys got to get used to that. But in the end, it's all about being fresh, and the more fresh we are, the better we're going to be.
3: Yeah, that's tough to bring a teenage football player off the field for a couple of plays. They want to be out there every second of every minute.
14: For sure.
3: Yeah. So when... with what Wayland did offensively last night, do you anticipate seeing that from anybody else this year?
14: Yeah, actually, that's the exact same. The exact same offense we'll see this week out of Niles, and then a very similar offense we'll see out of St. Joe the next week. So, in a way, it's nice to play. If you're going to play triple option teams in your schedule, at least you play them all in a row. That way you can keep practicing what you've been practicing and not lose a beat. But, yeah, I anticipate seeing a few more times.
3: Okay.
5: You know, as you go into your second week, and not to name players or anything like that, are there any positions or spots that you're like, you know, we need to maybe rotate him over here, or this player played pretty darn well, you know, coming in, there are spots and they may need to get some more playing time?
14: I think as you watch the film, you just have to evaluate, you know, was the percentage there? You know, if we're talking about rotating every two plays, so, okay, were we within that, you know, that scope, or were we heavier in one kid than another? And if the other one wasn't getting as many carries or, you know, plays, do we need to adjust that? So overall, I thought at first glance this morning with the team at 7 a.m., I thought we looked pretty good in terms of balance, but we got to definitely make sure we're sticking true to who we are and making sure those numbers are equal.
3: You mentioned, you know, Niles coming up, and I should remember this, but I don't. When you were coaching at Buchanan, did you ever play against Niles?
14: We did. We played him 2 years. We beat him 1 year, and then we lost 1 year to them.
3: Okay.
14: Yep.
3: All right. Under the current coaching staff? So
14: The 1 year we beat him was the coach before.
5: Okay. And then, so you got him fired.
14: And then, I don't know about that.
5: We don't lose to Buchanan.
14: I don't know. Well, it was the first time we ever beat him since 1966.
5: See, you did get him fired.
14: I don't know about that. But I know Coach Shaw. Coach Shaw actually is one of the coaches who replaced my grandfather in Elkhart, so known him for a long time. Great guy, great program he runs, so we're excited to play against him. And when we were at Buchanan, we also did a lot of stuff together. So since we didn't play, we'd do a lot of 7-on-7s and things like that.
3: Yeah. So you're pretty familiar with them, so that helps.
14: Yeah, yeah. And they're familiar with me. And so it should be a good game, yeah.
3: Yeah, exactly. As you prepare for Niles, anything in particular you're focusing on this upcoming week?
14: Obviously staying disciplined. I thought we did a good job of that and creating turnovers. If we can keep doing that, that'll help. And then when they're on defense, they bring a lot of pressure. So just getting our guys mentally prepared for that, and that way they can handle all the exotic looks they're going to get.
5: And health, injury-wise, health-wise, going in the second week, pretty
14: good. Yeah, we walked out okay last night.
5: Wow,
14: so
5: good for you.
14: A couple cramps here and there, but that comes with week
5: one.
14: Was
5: that you or
14: the team? No, not me. But, you know, overall, I think that we came out pretty healthy.
5: Good for you.
3: And your Friday night?
14: Yes.
5: Oh,
3: all right.
5: Good.
3: All right.
5: So there are two Friday games.
3: Yeah, there are.
5: That's nice.
14: Yep.
3: So on the road.
5: There are many Fridays on Labor Day weekend.
14: Yeah, it's different. I like to be on Friday, though. That keeps the routine normal.
3: I would ask, when you go from a Friday to a Thursday, how drastically different is that compared to Friday to Friday?
14: Going Friday to Thursday is not good because you lose a day.
5: Exactly.
14: If you go Thursday to Friday, it's not that bad. I mean, I was used to that at Buchanan. We had two Thursday games usually and then a Friday, so... But, yeah, if you had to go back to a Thursday, that would be rough. Mm-hmm. Like you'd probably have to come in on a Sunday, which I try to give them at least one day off a week.
3: Okay, yeah.
5: That's how Phil is.
14: Yeah.
5: Gives us one day off.
3: Well, yeah, if you're lucky.
5: If I'm lucky.
3: If you're on my good side.
5: Yeah, that's right. I remember that. Yes, Mr. McDonald.
3: The Lakeshore 36-30 winners over Wayland last night. Road trip to Niles, not that far away. So load up the caravan, head down to Niles for a Friday night 7 o'clock kickoff. Should be a fun one.
14: Yeah,
3: at least for fans. I don't know about coaches, but
14: yeah, it should be a competitive game. We got to be careful of the distractions. We're actually on TV this week with Chuck Freebie, so we just got to make sure that we're not making the game bigger than it needs to be, and just playing a consistent game.
5: Mm-hmm. You can do the long walk from the locker room, or are you gonna take it out there?
14: I don't know. It'll depend on how we're feeling that day.
5: Because if they put you in the school, that's a long walk.
14: It is, yeah.
3: It is.
14: I'm used to that, though. Because everywhere I've been, I've had a long walk. So
3: get your steps in.
5: Yeah.
3: Coach, good to see you.
14: It's great to see you guys, too. All right, thank
3: congratulations on the win.
5: First win.
14: Appreciate it.
3: All right, Lancers again, 36-13 winners over Wayland last night. We'll take a break. When we come back, we'll turn our attention to Twin Cities as the Sharks upend Eau Claire last night. More on the way from Signature Dealer Group. 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
3: 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Phil McDonald, Brett Witkowski, we welcome Tony Balbo to the coaches here at Signature, head coach of the Twin City Sharks. The Sharks' season opening win last night as they take down Eau Claire, 66-42 on the road at Eau Claire. Congratulations.
22: Thanks. It felt really good, and the kids played well. It was great to get a first win right off the bat.
3: I mean, a first win is awesome as a coach, but now first year, you've been a head coach before, but now first year head coach of the Twin Cities Sharks, and it's the first win of that era. How special is that for you?
22: Oh, amazing. I mean, I told the kids it's been 15 years. I had my one moment with River Valley, and that was not really a great experience overall. So because we didn't win anything, so I thought it was redemption for the kids, redemption for us, redemption for me, and it was just great to get that out of the way. We've been waiting for 6 months, you know, a lot of work and a lot of prep for Eau Claire, and they were a good football team, no doubt about it, but we came through.
5: You celebrated some pasta last night?
22: Oh, you kidding? I celebrated with a pillow.
3: Tonight's the pasta.
22: That reminds me, I got to get my stuff out. I got to make some gravy while I'm watching film.
5: See, you two guys have share recipes, Phil and Tony.
3: Yeah, we could. You mentioned getting, you know, the months getting ready for Eau Claire. You taking over the program. I mean, you knew some of the kids because you you know, helped out with the program a couple of years ago. But since the preseason started, how much time actually is put into getting ready for Eau Claire as opposed to getting the team ready for the season?
22: Well, getting the team ready for the season, that's what takes the most time together. But for me, either it's just getting the preparation going, knowing, you know, we looked ahead for Eau Claire, but we really couldn't prep for Eau Claire until we got their film, because other than that, it's just guesswork.
3: Mm-hmm.
22: But once we saw the film, we put it together, and kids adapted well. They learned, and they worked, they studied. I watched, I looked on Huddle and saw how many guys put time in watching the film, and a lot of them had hours. None of them had me, though. They didn't beat me. But some of them were up over an hour and a half at least, so they're putting the time in. I'm very impressed with their work and very impressed with their efforts.
5: You know, since you got together for preseason until that first game, what area do you think you improved the most at?
22: Offensive line.
5: Okay. And I know that was a question mark last week. You're a little bit worried about it just because of a variety of reasons.
22: Yeah, a lot of injuries, a lot of inexperience, and I brought a couple of knuckleheads with me here this morning. So you want to say hi, boys? Introduce yourself. Yeah. This is Corey Hutchinson and Tristan Blackwell. Go ahead and introduce yourselves and say hi.
2: Hello. My name is Tristan Blackwell.
7: What's up? My name is Corey Hutchinson.
22: Myself and Phil Cole have taught these guys how to block, but we haven't taught them public speaking yet. We're going to work on that next week.
3: This is where we start, right here. Corey and Tristan, for both of you guys, how long have you guys been playing football?
7: This would be my second year consecutive.
3: Okay.
7: Yes, this will also be my second year.
3: But. All right. So you've got a little bit of experience, but how nervous are you guys individually, or if you want to just talk in general, going into a first game of a season? I mean, you're out there on the field prepping for kickoff last night. Are there a lot of nerves? Are you pretty nervous?
7: Not really. It wasn't really as bad as like the first year of playing. It had to feel great. Yeah.
3: Okay.
7: Before we go on the field, I'm a little nervous, but as soon as I get on the field, I'm focused and trying to like make the team proud.
3: Mm-hmm. Anything in particular these two stood out to you last night?
22: Well, they definitely blocked well because we got a lot of points on the board, but more impressed than that. I mean, they're both seniors, they're both captains, and I was impressed all off season with their attendance and their leadership in the weight room, and they proved that last night on the field too. They were not only leaders on the line, leaders on the offense, they were leaders on the team, keeping everyone together.
7: Hey, don't forget about defense. Don't forget about defense.
22: We gave up 42 points. I can forget about defense. Yeah.
7: That's true.
3: Typical coach.
7: That's true.
5: You know, coach talks about the weight room. Do you guys enjoy getting in the weight room?
7: I do.
5: Do you?
7: I like squatting and deadlift.
5: Okay.
3: Yeah?
7: Yeah, lifting is wonderful. It's perfect.
5: Have you guys seen your numbers improve a lot since you started hitting the weight room?
7: Yeah, especially in bench.
5: Oh, and what do you max now?
7: 185.
5: Good for you. Try to get 225, right, coach?
7: I try.
22: In a matter of time, but these guys, the way they're improving is mainly because these two are especially competitive against each other.
5: Good.
22: We maxed out over the summer, and they came at different times. One came in the morning. So we have a morning and an evening lift during the summer just to give kids a chance to get there for variety of reasons. You know, they some have work, some have summer classes, some have family, some have baseball or whatnot. So I think it was Corey who set the team record at the time for squat. Tristan saw that, got mad, and he had to go top him.
3: Little inner squad competition.
22: That's how it builds. You know, you get competitive in a weight room, you get competitive on the field.
7: I still got it in deadlift, though. 405.
6: So bench will be the tiebreaker.
7: Hopefully.
22: We can find out today when
6: there you
22: we,
6: go.
22: Get, when
6: yeah,
22: we get to the weight room.
6: Best out of three.
3: You mentioned a lot of points. I mean, 66 points to put up on the scoreboard. Eight-man football, a lot of points are scored. If somebody were to go to you before the game and say, I see you guys putting 66 on the board, would you have said, I don't know about that?
22: Oh, I was more than happy. We had 52 at halftime. We were 52-12, and things were going good. I actually relaxed, and then we gave up a touchdown right away. Then I wasn't so relaxed. So I got to learn not to relax around these guys. But 52 was, I mean, we scored every possession we had in the first half. And then we scored two out of our first three in the second half, I think, or two of our four. You know, 42, we gave up 42 overall, but I'm not totally unhappy with it because once we got our first score in the second half, we started putting a lot of freshmen and sophomores in the game on defense. And, you know, they gave up some points, but they hustled and, you know, they learned on the fly. You know, Eau Claire has a really fast quarterback. I mean, when you have the open field, you got a guy like that who can run. I mean, you can't simulate that in practice. No. So they learned on the fly. We had to learn on the fly, too, because we gave up touchdowns on our first two possessions. But kids saw it and adjusted.
6: Talk about some of the guys who you thought stood out for you on the offensive side.
22: Well, I tell you what, we had a whole bunch of guys score and play well. Michele Galino is one of our slashers. You know, I call him Slash for old Cordell Stewart. You know, he plays quarterback and running back.
6: They don't
22: back
6: know who you're talking about, though, do they?
22: They don't, but all that matters is that I do. He scored three touchdowns. Jackson Dill scored a touchdown on the two-point conversion. He's another slash quarterback, receiver, running back. Noah Herbst threw a touchdown and ran in for a touchdown. Juwan Hankins had 97 yards rushing and two touchdowns. Darius Harden caught a touchdown pass. I was looking around, and these guys will verify it. I was looking around for guys who hadn't scored. We didn't get everybody. We got a lot of guys. In fact,
6: their hands are going pretty fast.
7: Coach, I ain't get to say that.
22: I told you could have got a pick six and done it yourself. But we had a late in the first half. I was deciding to get some of the young guys in. We brought a freshman in, Jack Benevic. Put him in a quarterback. I said, what play do you feel comfortable in? And what do you expect him to say? But Florida, that's our deep pass. Yeah. So he throws a safety valve to Darius Harden, and he scores on the first play, 65 yards. So he's one for one, 65 yards and a touchdown. So he can't beat a
6: perfect
22: referee. What's
6: his quarterback rating?
22: I don't know. I don't understand that quarterback rating thing, but it's a perfect quarterback rating. He threw one pass last night for 65 yards, and so now I got to make sure the young freshman isn't going to get an ego.
3: Yeah, one thing before we go,
22: a safety valve to Darius Harden, and he scores on the first play, 65 yards. So he's one for one, 65 yards and a touchdown. So he can't beat a
6: what's his
22: perfect
6: quarterback
22: referee.
6: Rating?
22: I don't know. I don't understand that quarterback rating thing, but it's a perfect quarterback rating. He threw one pass last night for 65 yards, and so now I got to make sure the young freshman isn't going to get an ego.
3: You know, one thing, and before we go to the break, one thing about Eau Claire, unfortunately for them, the numbers just aren't there on the roster. They played their hearts out. They're athletic. They've got some speed. I mean, what do you do to try to contain players like that? Because if they get out in the open, it's like, oh boy, they're going to the end zone.
7: The thing we did to contain the most was pretty much not engage with the offensive linemen. Mm-hmm. So pretty much just
5: Wait for the ball.
7: Yeah, mm-hmm. Pretty much.
3: And Melvin Davis, their quarterback, he's got some quicks, doesn't he?
7: Yeah. But we just try to, like, outsmart them the best, for real. Like, use our smarts to, like, be smarter than them, get to the quarterback.
3: They've got a guy in the middle of the line, too, number 99. He's a tough one to move around, isn't he?
7: Yeah, Mikey, yeah.
5: Mikey. You know Mikey, huh?
7: Yeah.
22: All the kids know him. They know him from basketball, and yeah. one of our players, Toby Smith. I didn't find out till after the game. That's his cousin. Huh. And I was laughing on the sidelines because he. Well, I'll tell you after the break. I see you got to get.
3: No, go ahead.
22: Well, Toby, I was watching a few different times that after a play, Toby would be like way off to the close to the sideline with Mikey, and they're sitting there talking. I'm worried that they're like talking trash to each other, and they're like laughing and slapping hands. And I realized after the game they're cousins, so they're just catching up on family stuff, I guess.
3: All right, we'll take a break. More coming up from Signature Dealer Group. We're talking Twin City Sharks of football. The Sharks 66-42 winners at Eau Claire last night. 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
8: ABC News, I'm Chuck Sievertson. Crews search for flood survivors at the border between Nepal and China. Chinese and Nepali officials report over 600 dead, thousands missing. ABC's Britt Clennett in Kathmandu.
9: The number of missing people skyrocketing. Among those, at least 90 Americans, like Siddharth Venkatachalam's family.
10: They were, like, excited for this trip.
9: He says he spoke with his mother just hours before the flood, but she, her husband, and sister are still missing.
8: Total deaths in a Russian attack near the Ukrainian capital Kyiv are at least 37, say local officials. 6 months after President Trump said the Iran war would wrap up in a few weeks, the national average for a gallon of gasoline is about 86 cents higher than a year ago. ABC's Andrew Dimbert.
23: Crude oil is trading for $83 a barrel, 17% higher since the start of the war, and groceries are up 2.7%. That's more expensive than this time last year.
8: Iran's leadership now consists of longtime military generals and clerics. This is ABC News.
18: A great day to hit the beach. We'll warm to the low 80s this afternoon with sun and clouds mixed. Waves along Lake Michigan expected to be low. Skies become mostly cloudy tonight with a few showers possible. A bit warmer tomorrow, highs low to mid 80s with increasing humidity. Scattered showers possible Sunday. Hot and muggy through most of the work week, highs nearing 90 Monday through midweek. I'm WSBT 22 meteorologist Jessica Burns.
3: 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Phil McDonald, Brett Witkowski back at Signature as we talk Twin City Sharks football. The Sharks 66-42 winners over Eau Claire last night. Tony Balbo is the head coach. Also got a couple of the players. Now, you guys are what year?
7: Seniors.
3: Both of you are seniors.
7: Yeah.
3: All right, Corey and Tristan are senior leaders. You know, who are some of the leaders on this team that are stepping up for you? Just kind of like rally the troops.
22: We've got two other captains. They're probably still in bed at this point, and I don't blame them. We got Jackson Dell and McKelly Galino. McKelly's a junior. Jackson's a senior. They're both vocal. They both lead by example. They both are just outstanding people, not just outstanding athletes. Mm-hmm. And they're both great students, too. So those guys do a great job. Our quarterback, Noah Herbst, leads the team quite well. He runs the offense, and he knows the offense, and he also steps up with other things. Like, he helped us secure our sideline camera for filming. He helped us... And he had a great idea, even last night, that he texted me and said, Coach, make me an admin on Huddle so I can upload the film myself, or at least send it to you. I said, sure, why not? So, I mean, he's thinking outside of he's thinking outside the lines, literally, outside the lines of the field. So those guys have done a great job. And
5: now you talk about
22: Martin
5: quarterback.
22: And Lewis over here have done a great job, too.
5: You talk about, and no one knows who Martin Lewis are either. you talk about quarterbacks. To me, it's important for quarterbacks to learn how to play within themselves. I mean, we've been around a long time. You get quarterbacks who try to do too much, and just cause they hurt the team more than help the team. Is Herbs one of those who knows where his lane is and can stays on that?
22: You know, this was his first varsity start,
5: right?
22: But he's been a quarterback for the program for 3 years. I mean, he's had enough snaps to realize, you know, how to run things and how to keep things under control. And he's smart enough not just to know what his job is. He's smart enough to know what all the other guys' jobs are.

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1: Usually two schools together form a co-op, but in this instance, there are four schools. So you've got Countryside Academy, Our Lady of the Lake, Michigan Lutheran, and Grace Christian. From a player's perspective, how is that dynamic with you guys? Because from the outside, not being a player or a coach, when you guys are at practice, when you guys are at a game, it's almost like everybody goes to the same school. Does it seem like that with you guys? Even though you're all in different buildings, it just seems like you really are one unit as opposed to four different schools.
2: Yeah, it's just like I knew them since I was like a sophomore. It's just I didn't get to play that year, so that's why I feel like being a brother. It's like feeling like family to me. So It's kind of not new to me. So and I can joke with them, do all this with them. It's like right. Not that hard to like make myself. And plus, I'm a social person.
1: Did you play other sports at Countryside?
2: Not really.
1: Okay.
2: I mean, I can play basketball, but
3: you don't want to step up the NIL for you, right?
2: Yeah, I ain't the best at basketball. I mean, I defense though. I got y'all.
4: Yeah, we communicate a lot. Like, we talk to each other. That's why we're so close. We love each other. We always there for each other. We always going to be there.
1: Who is the joker on the team? Is there...
5: You're talking to them.
4: It's not me.
1: So there's a reason you brought them.
5: Oh, yeah. I'm gonna be boring. These guys will be entertaining.
2: I don't like serious moments.
1: Good for you.
5: Got that right.
1: Anybody in particular that you haven't mentioned that kind of really stood out to you, even in a little way, that made a big difference?
5: Well, we were led on the team last night out on the field by Daniel Nearpass. He got injured pretty badly during practice a couple of days before our scrimmage, and he came out. He lives all the way in Hartford. He goes to school out of Grace Christian, and him and his dad brought his whole family was there, bringing him out there. And I said, I want him to lead the team out on the field, and he brought the American flag out and he held it high, and the guys walked right on the field behind him, and he was on the sidelines with us. And I think the guys did a great job following him, and he provided some inspiration. Offensive line wise, we only have a three-man line, so our third man, Malachi Hallquist, played his first varsity game last night, did a very good job, and Daryl Lewis was right behind him. He's a junior with some experience, but we've got some injuries and some other problems with our offensive line. Tristan had been working here as a running back for most of camp, but realizing that we were short on linemen for a game, he said, I'll do it. I'll step up and play in that spot. And Daryl Lewis did the same thing. He had to step up. He played running back most of the summer camp. And now we can send them back, although I don't know. Do you want to stay with the line now, or you want to go back to being a C?
2: Lucky laid me in the
5: sea. I kind of thought he'd say that, we had a couple of tight ends. We use our ends split and tight. Jordan Robinson did a great job on the left side. Seth Rand did an outstanding job on the right side blocking. We got to get him some more catches. I think it was Jordan's first high school game. I don't know if he'd ever played in Rocket or middle school, but his first high school game, we got him a two-point conversion. He was pretty excited about that. We have a good problem right now with trying to find enough carries for our running backs. Darius Harden and Dwan Hankins were just unstoppable last night. They had big nights, and we call them C-backs. These are our Swiss Army knives who have to block and run and catch passes. Matt Williamson and Jackson Dill were great in those roles. Defensively, we threw in everybody that we could because we didn't want to rest too many guys on offense. We mixed and matched really well on defense. Stephen Clifton did a great job in the middle with Corey. And then we switch that up, and sometimes we come with it two inside guys and come out with two outside guys.

0: Seth and Jordan did great jobs on the outside. Darius and McKelly did great on the at the corner spots. So all those guys were just impressive. Matt Williamson did a good job on kickoffs. We only punted once. Our McKelly's our long snapper, and Noah's our punter. But I'm looking around when I called timeout to get our punt team out there. I can't find McKelly anywhere. Nobody told me that he banged up his shoulder on his third touchdown. So I'm looking around. So I had to throw Noah in at snapper, and we just found out he could snap on Wednesday. So, no, it was Thursday. It was Thursday, the day before the game. We found out he could snap. So we put him as our snapper and put in our freshman, Jack Benevic, and he punted the ball 35 yards. Without a return, he kicked it away from Melvin Davis, which is exactly what we need to do. So all those guys really stepped up, and I was really happy to get a lot of the 9th and 10th graders in there to play an awful lot, and so they got some baptism under fire and got some playing time because they worked so hard in practice too, and we didn't have a JV game for them to play for this week, and we're not going to have one for next week, so those guys deserve to play, and I was glad we were able to get them a chance to get in there.
1: So final question for Corey and Tristan. Long road trip coming up now to Dansville on Thursday.
0: They're not driving. As much as Tristan wants to, he's not driving.
1: If Coach lets you play music on the bus, who are you trusting the playlist to?
2: Darius Hines-Harden. Sadly, he won't even let us play music on the bus. So
3: it's an if question.
0: They can listen to music on their earphones. Especially with 2.5 hours, I gotta concentrate.
1: That's way too much to
0: tell you what, if we win, you can play whatever you want within reason. We can't have any swearing on the bus. You guys could, that's the deal. You can bring your music, play it as loud as you want on the way home if we win.
2: I'm gonna pay California Girls for
4: you. What do you know about Dansville?
0: Got a bigger, stronger version of Melvin Davis, the quarterback.
1: Really?
0: They beat Fulton 48-6. They haven't had a whole lot of time to look at the film because they didn't finish the exchange until this morning. So I saw a couple clips before I came over here. He's pretty big. He's bigger than Melvin. So we're going to have a similar game plan, but this time we got to tackle a little better than we did last night.
4: So, if there's an area that you want to see improvement from week one to week two, what would it be?
0: You know, we set the game plan defensively with the idea that we could tackle well, and we tackled very well in our scrimmage, but we didn't tackle too great last night. So that's going to have to be our number one focus this week, and especially in open field. We've got an open field tackle, and we've got to pursue.
1: All right, so the Sharks, again, 66-42 winners over Eau Claire last night at Eau Claire. Next up is a Thursday trip to Dansville, Thursday night at 7 o'clock. Good luck.
0: Thank you very much. We'll be there. Right,
1: yeah. Corey, Tristan,
2: 7 o'clock?
0: Yes, 7 o'clock. You have to be there.
1: You guys, thanks for coming in. Congratulations. Good luck next week.
2: You too.
1: Good luck in the weight room.
2: Definitely.
1: All right. We'll take a break. More coming up from Signature Dealer Group. 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
4: Games played on Thursday night. Bridgman over Red Arrow, 56-28. It was Coloma knocking off Allegan, 44-17. Water leading over Delton Kellogg, 43-23. Brandywine beats Goebbels, and Goebbels return to 11-man football, 36-28. Lawton beats South Haven, 58-33. Hartford shuts out White Pigeon, 60-0. It was Marcellus shutting out Van Buren, 42-0. Decatur over Cassopolis, 29-25. Galesburg Augusta nips Saugatuck 24-23, and Fenville rolls over Baldwin 60-12. Games played last night: Mendon over Marlette 46-8. Loy Norks knocks off Jackson Northwest 33-30. Pawpaw gets by Big Rapids in a low scoring game 13-7. Edwardsburg over McBain 55-20. Plainwell beats Dowagiac 32-18. Buchanan over Prairie Heights 20-18. Twin City over Eau Claire, 66-42. Bering Springs beats Benton Harbor, 51-6. Lakeshore over Wayland, 36-13. And a game heard last night in WSJM, it was St. Joe knocking off Niles, 29-20.
1: So I could have asked Coach Prattley or Coach Fry this question, but sure. I thought I'd just go ahead and throw it your way if we had some time. By the way, speaking of having a little time, normally Benton Harbor coach Robert Cuba would be with us, but unfortunately, situation last night, I don't know if he blew his knee out or something happened to his knee, so he's actually on his way to the hospital right now to have his knee checked out. So
4: yeah. He said he was helping out the situation, probably got tangled up in a sideline play.
1: Yeah, so all of our best to Coach Cuba for Benton Harbor, and hopefully it's nothing too serious. You know, the Eau Claire coach last night, Earl Cook, I don't know what he had done, but he was on crutches on the sideline.
4: Really?
1: Yeah. And that cannot be an easy thing for a coach.
4: Not in that grass field either.
1: And the way they pace the sidelines?
4: Exactly.
1: On crutches? No. But no, what I was going to ask you, since we have a couple of minutes, and it's strange now being removed from full-time radio, not still knowing everything that's going on. The Southwest Michigan Athletic Conference for football.
4: Correct.
1: Explain to me how the conference standings and the determination of a conference champion, because is it still two divisions or is it one?
4: In SMAC?
1: SMAC.
4: Two divisions, blue and white. So it's a small school division with St. Joe Lakeshore, Mattawan, Wasgull Lake, and Battle Creek Central, and big school with K Central, Loy Norks, Port Central Northern, and Lakeview. And I think that the main problem stemmed K Central. Last year before, was the only 5-4 team that did not make the playoffs in the state. And that was because playing teams that are Division 2, 3, and now with Lakeshore going 4. So that was part of it. And then this year, Portage Central moved to D1. So you've got three schools, maybe four, I think Lakeview, too, who are D1. And then you've got Northern at 2. And then on the west side, you have all D3s except Lakeshore, which is now D4. So, you know, the one thing with the SMAC football divisions, it never stays the same. It is always changing.
1: Mm-hmm. It
4: you
1: is.
4: Know, from a division of 10 to split east and west, and you play that. I mean, yeah, someone was asking, I think Roger was, you know, why are we going back to Battle Creek Central again this year, Mike? Because they keep changing. You know? So, you know, and I think you had back-to-back where Lakeshore traveled to St. Joe. But what's interesting is this will be the first year since the playoffs started, that St. Joe and Lakeshore will not be in the same division.
9: Yeah.
4: For playoffs, so this will be the only time that teams get together. And then the other part that changed, you know, with the playoffs is instead of seeding teams in two districts, one and four,
9: mm-hmm.
4: one through four, now they seed you in two districts, but based on your region. So one will play eight, two will play seven, but one and two will go opposite divisions, districts, and stuff like that. So, you know, always seems to be changing, which is sometimes good and bad.
9: Yeah.
4: But the SMAC going this way is interesting. The other part you have, too, is the Southwest 10 teams, I believe, have merged with the SAC teams for football. So Decatur, Cass, I think they're, you know, playing the Colomas, and so everybody kind of has a full schedule without having to travel all over.
9: Right.
4: Because it's hard to find a lot of small schools that play 11-man football.
9: Right.
4: In any part of the state.
9: Yeah. Well, even with us, the Twin Cities Sharks, I mean, even you're trying to find non-conference 8-man games. There are, you know.
4: Yeah, you're going to Sutton's.
9: Sutton's Bay.
4: That's snow time up there in October.
9: Well, hey, I was thinking, oh, it could be, you know, the colors of the trees up there are going to be really nice.
4: All
9: like, well,
4: gone.
9: No, they're going to be that
4: way
9: far
4: gone.
9: North.
4: Yeah, they're way gone. Way gone. You may have snow.
10: Make a weekend of that trip.
4: Is that what you're going to do? Put it on Phil's tab?
9: Oh, yeah. Put it on my tab. You're going to be stopping off getting stuff from the dollar menu.
4: What's wrong with that?
9: Nothing. I am totally used to that. All right. We'll take a break. More coming up from Signature Dealer Group. It's the coaches on News Talk Sports, 94.9 WSJM.
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0: The coaches on News Talk Sports, 94.9 WSJM from Signature Dealer Group. Phil McDonald and Brett Rakowski were also brought to you in part by Jeff's Towing and Recovery. Jeff's is on their way. We, again, recap week one of the high school football season coming up in just a little bit. We're going to turn our attention to Our Lady of the Lake cross country. But, yeah, week one in the football season is finally in the books. As you take a look at the scores from last night, anything that jumps out to you?
1: You know, the SMAC conference did not do well outside of conference. On Thursday, they were 1-5. And then yesterday you had Loy Norris and St. Joe, so they go 3-5, and we're missing one game in there. Port Central lost, which is supposed to be really good, but they played Toledo Catholic, which is probably really good. Northern, Portage Runyon got plummeted. So Kalamazoo Central lost. So, you know, I think look at those things. When you only have two non-conference games, and then once you get in conference, you start beating each other up, you don't really get any advantage for power points. So you really need your non-conference your teams that you play do well in non-conference. And that just was not the case for the SMAC teams. I had a chance to see Bridgman play on Thursday. Boy, they are a very good 8-man team. I was impressed with their strength, their speed, very composed.
0: Gerlach does a nice job. I mean, I heard you mention last night during your broadcast with Niles is now they're a program. Bridgman is a program.
1: Yeah, they had good numbers. Red Arrow has good talent. They just didn't have much depth, which I think the Heat plays into that. I was surprised at the wins, easy wins for Coleman Water League. They both didn't have great seasons last year. So for them to get opening wins is huge. And then, Hartford, I don't know if that's a Hartford of old now.
0: Right.
1: With 60-0 over
0: that
1: White
0: score.
1: Pigeon.
0: I was like, holy smokes.
1: But I do know White Pigeon, I know last year, talking to AD, they were wondering if they were going to have a football team.
0: Oh.
1: And should they go to 8-man, all those type of things. Mm-hmm. So, obviously, they probably graduated a lot. And then, you know, the Van Buren Vipers, which is a combination of Lawrence, Bangor, and Covert. Yeah, that's going to take a little bit to get going up there. And Marcellus has gotten a lot better in football over the last few years. But looking at your guys' schedule for Our Lady, you got some tough teams coming up. And then two of those teams, they didn't play. They forfeited. So hopefully you're not having to scramble and fill those dates.
0: Yeah, remember when that happened a couple years ago?
1: Hey, you were going to go to Upper West UP, remember?
0: Yeah.
1: We were it would have been quicker to go through Wisconsin.
0: And I think we wound up with that year, I think we played two defending state champions.
1: Yeah, that was smart.
0: They're the only games left.
1: I know, Martin and somebody else.
0: And Adrian Lunaway Christian.
1: Yes.
0: Yeah.
1: Well, you beat Adrian, didn't you? I think you did.
0: You're asking the wrong person. I mean, I don't remember what I had for dinner last night.
1: Well, Sutton's Bay, Tri-Uni Christian can't get a team together. There'll be other openings popping up.
0: Yeah. All right, we'll take a break. When we come back, we'll talk cross-country next as we talk Our Lady of the Lake cross-country as we continue from Signature Dealer Group. It's the coaches on News Talk Sports, 94.9 WSJM.
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6: A great day to hit the beach. We'll warm to the low 80s this afternoon with sun and clouds mixed. Waves along Lake Michigan expected to be low. Skies become mostly cloudy tonight with a few showers possible. A bit warmer tomorrow, highs low to mid 80s with increasing humidity. Scattered showers possible Sunday. Hot and muggy through most of the work week, highs nearing 90 Monday through midweek. I'm WSBT 22 meteorologist Jessica Burns.
0: The coaches on News Talk Sports 94.9 WSJM from Signature Dealer Group. It's Phil McDonald, Brett Witkowski. I want to thank Sandra Kay's Bakery and Cafe for the muffins, the Danish, and the cupcakes.
1: Yes, we've appreciated them.
0: I'm surprised. Of these six cupcakes, there are still four left.
1: I know. Well, I had one. Tom just grabbed one.
0: Oh, he did?
1: Yep.
0: That's where the other one went.
1: Rogers had a few. Yeah, sure. It's going to Barbara's.
0: It's going to Barbara's. Yeah, of course
1: that's,
0: it is.
1: That's what they all
0: right.
1: say.
0: Right. But thank you to Sandra Kays, as always, for taking care of us and taking care of Southwest Michigan, the go-to spot for just your sweet tooth or special occasions. It's Sandra Kays Bakery and Cafe. All right, we're going to close out the show talking cross-country. Our Lady of the Lake cross-country coach, John Carr, is joining us along with senior Connor Banyan. Thanks for coming in.
7: You're welcome.
0: Yeah, appreciate it.
7: Thank you. I'm excited. Thank you.
0: Yeah, thanks for coming in on short notice, and of course a little sleep. You get home late last night.
7: Yeah.
0: You turn around and get back in, and then now you're on the radio.
7: Yeah.
0: But how things go last night? And last night was a neat race. Maybe have you talk about it a little bit. It's at Grand Rapids South Christian, right?
7: Yes. They have their course, and what they do is they bring in portable lights and they light up most of the course, and it's a fairly, seems to be a, I haven't been on the way outside, but it seems to be the parts I've seen were very nice course. I don't know how many, there's a couple hills on there, aren't there?
8: Yeah, there's maybe two hills, but I know like out there they have everything marked and all the lights out, so you don't lose your way. A lot of people wear the glow-in-the-dark paint or wristband, what do you call those things?
0: Okay.
8: Yeah,
7: glow sticks. Yeah. They give those to all the kids when they get there.
0: Okay.
7: So.
1: How many teams were at this meet?
7: In our division, we have the largest division. There's like 27, 28 teams in it. And it ranges in the divisions because like Lakeshore we ran against Lakeshore and Big Rapids and a lot of bigger schools. And I don't think there are anybody smaller than us. I do know like.
1: That would be tough.
7: I think Berrien Springs and I know Hackett are in that division, but I don't know exactly how they decide who's in what division.
0: Yeah.
7: So
0: that's a hard one to try to figure out. They do like three different races.
7: Oh,
0: what,
7: oh no.
0: What are like a, no, I mean, as far as they title, there's like a twilight race, there's a sunset race, and there's a.
7: There's like, I think six divisions, maybe.
0: Right.
7: Six divisions, yeah.
1: Based on size or based on?
7: I mean,
1: if you're
7: it can't be based on size.
0: No.
7: Spencer, my son, thinks they're based on team size, but that can't be right either because there's some of the teams in our division that have like 20, 25 kids on the team, and we had seven that ran that boys that ran last night. So, and we would like to acknowledge Connor's one senior, but our other senior, Anthony Joshua. He can't be here. He had his wisdom teeth out yesterday.
0: Well, I guess we can probably let that one slide.
1: Maybe.
0: Yeah.
1: So he didn't run?
7: No. He didn't. Much to my chagrin.
0: Right.
1: We can arm wrestle everybody out there.
0: Yeah, sure. this is true. So that course last night, how hard? I mean, is the entire course lit up?
8: Not that much, actually. So, I mean, Just
1: where's he at?
8: Yeah. Probably every 200 meters or maybe, I mean, give or take that. There's a big, like, industrial, like, white thing. But then there you'll get some stretches where it's just completely dark, and you just have to rely on some
7: whoever's in front of you.
8: Yeah, exactly. Right. Whoever's in front of you, all that.
9: You know, any people with their phones lighting the way with a flashlight or anything?
8: No, those glow sticks do a good job.
9: You were going to ask Coach something?
1: Yeah, I was going to ask you, do you have guys or ladies that get lost in a race before?
7: I have had, at certain times, yes, I've had people that have got lost. So, not very often, but yes.
1: Do they all of a sudden like, man, they come in so late, or are you just like, where are they at type of thing?
7: I'm where they're at, and then I will go out and look for them. So no man left behind.
1: Just run it off in the middle
9: right.
1: of nowhere.
9: Exactly.
1: What is it like for you, Coach? You've done this a long time. What's a favorite track for you to be at?
7: A track?
1: Or a race?
7: You mean course?
1: Course. Do I look like I run cross country?
7: Do I at this point? But no,
1: but you have.
7: Yes, I have. I think the kids like, I think they like Allendale. And because it's completely flat.
9: Sure.
7: And I like, you know, I like a course that's fair. It might have a couple hills on it, but that it's fair. There are some courses that you run that have, no offense to Buchanan, but they used to have a course down there that they would run at the school. And I mean, it was, they'd run up a hill, come down, make a U-turn, and go back up the same hill. And it, I don't know if you ever ran there or not, but
9: I don't remember if I did or not.
7: But, you know, and they would always have kids get hurt on it, so, you
9: sure.
7: know. But, you know, and there are people that, you know, they have, I know out in Three Rivers, they have a course there that's, all it is hills. And, you know, I don't think it's fun for the kids.
9: Right.
7: So that's, but I don't know if there's any favorite course or anything, but just, you know, just, I mean.
1: Sounds like you have a lot of least favorites.
7: Yeah. Yeah. We do. I mean, I think the kids like Bangor's course because it's got a few hills on it, but it's fairly quick for them.
9: Mm-hmm. Do you have a favorite, Connor?
8: I do like Bangor. I really like the one we just did last night under the lights where it's, yeah, I like running on the trails in the back. Something I've noticed, over my, this will be my seventh year running is, I don't like the courses that do like tons of loops. So we were just sure. at Lawrence the other day
7: no.
8: and I think we did like three loops around the baseball field and
9: okay.
8: But this one's kind of more of an out and back and
9: yeah, I like,
8: yeah,
9: those.
8: I like those.
9: Yeah.
8: Those are,
9: is there a course that you know you see on the schedule and you would go to coach? Is there any way maybe we can take that off the schedule this year?
8: I would say probably Bridgman or Portage. I know Bridgman's is a nice course, but somehow
7: it's always warm.
8: They pick the hottest day of the year to schedule it. Portage also has a hill at the very beginning that nobody likes. That's super
1: hard. Don't they have a name for the hill even?
7: I don't know if they may have one, but I'm not sure what it is.
9: The runners probably name it.
1: Yeah.
9: Something
1: yeah,
9: they may
1: four have. Letters.
9: Right, exactly. Yeah, we may want to bring up on the radio, but
7: they get to go up that hill twice, but I actually think the more intimidating to them.
1: How do you train for hill running? Do you guys run up and down by the beach or so?
7: Well, we try to find, unfortunately for us, where we're located, there's no, I'd like to find a grassy hill that they can
9: sure.
7: do repeats on and so forth. We have, I have found a slight hill out in on Maiden Lane in their soccer, the big soccer park out there. In the back there, there's a hill that we'll be using. But a lot of our times when we go out on our longer runs, there are hills and so forth that we
1: okay.
7: try to hit. So
9: used to go to Gulf Road.
7: Yeah, Gulf Road isn't there anymore. But
9: nope.
7: But they have made a path along the road there that goes up a hill that Connor will probably experience at some point this year. He's hoping they have a soccer game that day or something.
0: Oh, darn. I got to miss.
1: Coach.
0: Mention some of the other runners you have on both girls and boys side this year.
7: For the boys, we have Connor and Anthony are our two seniors. Sam Jolly is our junior. Then we have sophomores, Lorenzo. I'm not going to mess around with this.
0: Rubius?
7: Yes. And I think Easton Downs is a sophomore.
0: I think he is.
7: He's from Grace Christian. And then we have Owen Banyan and Mark Payne, our freshmen that run for us. And then due to the size of the school, Kieran Earhart is running for us too. So those are the eight boys that we have. And we have, for the girls, we have Ariana. And again, I'm not going to attempt her last name.
0: J. Perm?
7: Yeah. And she's a junior, and she actually ran like 4 minutes faster last night than she had run earlier this year.
0: Wow. So,
7: and then I think she was about 6 minutes faster than she was a year ago on the same course.
1: Wow, so, that's good.
7: So, and then sophomores, we have Norris Schultz and Zoe Tinker, another Grace Christian girl. And then she hasn't run yet because she has some issues with her back, but Ella Hearn, hopefully we can get her to run in a couple weeks. And then we have Ella Bloomberg, who's a freshman, that run. And we have another junior, Lizzie Segris, this is her first year of running. And a kind of a story about her is the first couple meets she ran, I had to run just the first mile just to get used to it. And then last night, she was warming up with the girls and so forth. And I had a number for her, but I didn't give it to her because I didn't think she was going to run. I didn't say anything to her about running. Well, she started the race, and I saw her during the race, and I thought she was just going the first mile. Well, at the end of the race, when the boys got done, I went back there, and she goes, I did the whole course.
1: Good for her.
0: Nice.
7: So she completed her first race yesterday. So
0: that's awesome.
7: Yep.
0: Yeah. So, all right, we'll take a break. More coming up, talking Our Lady of the Lake Cross Country as we continue from Signature Dealer Group. It's the coaches on News Talk Sports, 94.9 WSJM.
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0: 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Phil McDonald, Brett Wilkowski. We're talking Our Lady of the Lake Cross Country. Head coach John Carr is joining us along with Connor Banyan. Brett had asked you during the break, so Under the Lights in Grand Rapids is behind you. What's next on the schedule?
7: We go to New Buffalo for, well, I guess it's called the Raider Early Bird Race or something, since they're combined this year. We go there on Wednesday, and then we are off until for 2 weeks until we have our first conference jamboree back down there. I think it's at River Valley, though. I'm not sure.
1: So is River Valley and New Buffalo still separate for Cross? Or they
7: no, they're together.
1: It?
7: They're okay. Together.
1: Because River Valley on the boys' side has had some pretty
7: right.
1: good cross-country teams.
7: They graduated a couple of their top kids, but New Buffalo was pretty decent last year, too. So with what River Valley had coming back and throwing in New Buffalo, apparently, again, my son Spencer told me that they ran pretty fast because they ran in the midnight race. Which okay. started at, I think, 11:50 last night.
1: Wow.
7: So I'm sure they're getting home now.
0: Yeah,
7: I don't
0: right.
7: know.
1: So, what do you look for races, type of races outside of the conference?
7: Ones where the kids can be successful but be competitive. You know, we go to Bangor, which right. is a good race because the kids like the course. Then there's extremely good competition there because there's only one division, and so we're running against Division 2, 3, and 4 schools, and then
1: pushes your runners, doesn't it?
7: Right, and then the county meet, which has St. Joe and Lakeshore and all those schools there, and so we get good competition there. Then we Portage, that's a huge meet, and we run Division 4, but you got some of the better schools in the state go to that meet. And then, so those are the ones where we go.
1: When you do those type of races, where do your better times come from, the conference races or your non-conference races?
7: The non-conference races probably because there's more competition there. Right. There's more people there. In our conference, being as small as it is, there's not a lot of competition, not competition, but not a lot of people there. To,
1: correct.
0: Right.
7: So
0: yeah. So Connor, you decided to dual sport this fall.
8: Yep.
0: So you're playing soccer along with running cross country.
8: Yep.
0: What went into the decision process there? What made you want to say, you know what, I'm going to do both?
8: Well, last year I know I told all the guys, I was like, yeah, I'm doing soccer, and then I dropped last minute. I'm like, I'm just going to do cross country, focus on that, and then. This year, over the summer, I was like, yeah, I'm going to do soccer again. And they were like, okay, you cannot fake out on us this time because their coach, Coach Stouty, he didn't even know I was a real person. They'd said, like, oh, Connor's coming, and then I wouldn't show up. And so he's like, are you guys just pranking me? And so I needed to come and show him that I was real. And then I went to a few summer practices, and I loved it, and so I decided to do that this year as well, and a lot of my friends are doing it as their primary as well. So. Mm-hmm.
0: So I know the answer to this question, but for people listening, are there sports that you play?
8: Yeah, so I used to play hockey in the winter from about 5 years old until 15, and I'm thinking about going back to that this year as well. In the spring, I do track primary, and I'm might do golf eventually. If I can hopefully get good enough at that. If not, yeah, track is my primary. I enjoy doing that. And
0: yeah,
8: I try to run. I used to run more of the distance, so like the 1 mile or the 1600, 3200. And I've switched more to 4 and 800, so more sprints and
0: right
8: long distance sprints, if you will. Yeah.
0: Right, yeah.
1: You know, when you're out there running on a cross-country course, what are you thinking of? You know, because like in basketball, I think of next play. And when you run long distances, which I do not do, what goes through your mind?
8: If I'm being honest,
1: yeah.
8: I don't know at all.
1: Okay,
8: like,
1: fair enough.
8: If it's a race, I think my body will go into survival mode sometimes and just truck through. A lot of the time, I'll just be thinking about, like, okay, I need to catch this guy, or I'll hear Coach yell at me, and I'll be like, okay, that means I need to do better from the sideline.
7: I don't yell.
1: Is there a part of the race or the course that is your favorite and least favorite? Not, you know, like different stages.
8: Yeah.
1: Besides finish line.
8: Yeah, exactly. Last night specifically, about like 200 meters out from the finish line, I was running and I didn't plan on like full sprinting, and then I heard someone behind me start running up behind me, and I was like,
1: "Coach!"
8: Like my adrenaline kicked in, and I just sprinted as hard as I could, and so that was honestly one of my favorite parts of last night. Otherwise, the first mile, you're kind of, at least for me, I'm like kind of trying to find the rhythm. The second mile, I'm just trying to survive. And the third mile, I'm like, I can see the finish line. I need to go.
9: I remember, and I didn't intend to make him crack up, but last year, Jonathan Sanchez ran for us. I don't know if it was our co-ed invitational, but he was coming down the stretch toward the finish line. I'm standing over there. I go, "Jonathan, I know you've been thinking about that finish line all race long. There it is." Mm-hmm. And he just starts cracking up. I go, "I didn't mean to make you start laughing." But, you know, when you're running, 3.1 miles, eventually that finish
1: line.
9: Three
1: more line, and I go.
9: That finish line starts playing in your mind a little bit.
8: Yeah.
1: Do you, when you race, are there races where you're like, "Man, I wish I'd have came out faster," or races where you're like, "I came out too fast"?
8: Yeah, there's definitely a lot of races where people will go out too fast. Like last night, I know Coach doesn't like when I look at my watch, but I looked at my watch and people were going about a 4:30 mile pace, which is about like 2 minutes faster than I'll actually run in the race. And so I was like, "Shoot, this is really fast."
1: Does that psych you out though when you see that?
8: Not as much as it used to, because I know that everyone will start out about that fast, and then everyone, for the most part, will start to slow back down and get into a rhythm.
1: That would be me after about 10 steps. Start fast and go,
7: I actually remember when Coach Walvogel at St. Joe, he would actually practice with his kids the first half mile of a race, getting out in the first quarter, and then getting back into their pace. I mean, he would work on that in practices.
9: Good strategy.
1: He was a good coach.
9: Yeah, he was. Well, we are out of time. Thanks so much for coming in. All right. Congratulations on the performance last night, and good luck next week.
7: Thank you.
9: All right. We'll take a break. We'll come back and wrap it up. From Signature Dealer Group, it's the Coaches on News Talk Sports, 94.9 WSJM.
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14: Grand Rapids was the officiating capital of the world for one day, and we introduce a new series on why officials officiate. I'm John Ross, and this is This Week in High School Sports, powered by the Michigan Achievement Scholarship, and coming to you from the 1-800-CALL-SAM studio. In late July, about 1,000 MHSAA registered officials attended Officiate Michigan Day at DeVos Place in Grand Rapids. Some of the biggest names in officiating from across the country were on hand to lead discussions, workshops, and training sessions. The two keynote speakers were Mike Pereira, a former college and NFL official who is now the TV rules analyst for Fox Sports, and Kerry Seitz, the current vice president of refereeing for U.S. Soccer and the former FIFA head of refereeing. Seitz is also a graduate of Brighton High School and Michigan State University. Officiate Michigan Day was designed to benefit officials with any level of experience, veteran to beginner. High-profile clinicians representing several sports and all levels, including the NFL, NBA, MLB, NCAA, FIFA, and the National Women's Soccer League, provided face-to-face training during four sport-specific breakout sessions throughout the conference. This was the third Officiate Michigan Day, joining events in 2013 and 2018. And for more, check out the officials page at MHSAA.com. It's time for Game Balls, when we highlight a trio of standout performances from the past week. We lead things off with the volley turf takeover at Lansing Catholic, where Williamson and Lansing Catholic both won volleyball matches played outside on the Cougars football field. Elliot Bigger had a goal and two assists in Traverse City Christian's win over Manistee, the first standalone boys soccer game for Traverse City Christian. Previously, they had been in a co-op with TC St. Francis. And a Hart junior, Silas Ackley. He led a trio of Pirates in the top 10 as Hart came in first at the Pete Moss Cross Country Invite.
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14: Our weekly Be the Referee feature takes a look at the fine art of officiating with MHSAA registered official Paige Winnie.
16: We're on the football field today, where the offense has the ball on their own 20-yard line. It's 3rd and 10. They run a draw play with the running back gaining 9 yards before fumbling at the 29-yard line. The fumbled ball goes forward to the 35-yard line before another offensive player recovers. Where should the ball be marked? Because the ball was recovered inbounds, it's first down for the offense at the point of recovery, the 35-yard line. If the ball had rolled out of bounds at the 35-yard line before anyone could recover it, it would have been brought back to the spot of the fumble, the 29-yard line, making it 4th and 1 for the offense.
14: Thanks, Paige. There are lots of reasons to get in and stay in officiating. Each week, we hear from a current or former official in a segment called What's My Why? This week, we hear from Mike Pereira, who is currently the football rules analyst for Fox Sports.

0: Well, your dad officiated. Well, maybe that's it. I used to go to games and watch him get yelled at. But it's $10 a game. It's $10 a game on Sunday. Three games, $30 cash. I was a college student with no money. I said, I always thought I wanted to officiate. And out I went. And it was kind of interesting that that first quarter of the first game, the first Pop Warner game, first quarter, parents are yelling at me. I didn't know what the hell I was doing. Kids, little kids running around. And it was like somebody injected me with adrenaline. I found my passion in life. As stupid as that may be sound, I found my passion in life.
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4: That is going to do it for the coaches this week. Thanks so much for joining us. 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
5: As crews rescue survivors of huge floods at the border between Nepal and China. In Kathmandu, Nepal, ABC's Britt Clement.
6: The death toll now rising to more than 600 as teams work night and day to find any survivors. Soldiers carrying 350 people trapped inside the mud-filled hydroelectric dam tunnel to safety. And teams using bulldozers to scoop through the rubble in the hope of finding survivors, but mud and rain hampering efforts. The number of missing people skyrocketing, now nearly 3,000, among those at least 90 Americans.
5: Total deaths, at least 37 in a Russian attack near Ukraine's capital Kyiv, say local officials. 6 months into the Iran war, gasoline, food, and other prices are higher. The Federal Reserve Chair Kevin Warsh is concerned, says ABC's Andrew Dimbert.
7: Warsh calling the latest inflation numbers concerning, saying if the Fed can't hit its 2% inflation goal, it, quote, has work to do. Though he did stop short of outright calling for an interest rate hike, it appears that option is on the table as Americans are feeling the squeeze. The national average for a gallon of gas now at about $4.06, roughly 86 cents higher than a year ago. In state like California and Washington, well above $5 a gallon.
8: The latest effort to resolve the conflict now involves the threat of new sanctions targeting Iran's trading partners. Overnight, President Trump announced a new deal with Venezuela that would have the U.S. taking majority control of much of that country's oil reserves. He says it will substantially lower gas prices.
5: ABC News national correspondent Stephen Portnoy in Washington. Masses of sardines have washed up dead or dying in South Africa. Scientists are investigating whether a herpes virus detected in the fish is responsible. It's the first time that the PHV virus has been identified in sardines off South Africa. That virus was linked to two mass sardine deaths in Australia in the 1990s. You're listening to ABC News.
9: I'm not one to say I told you so, but I switched to Pure Talk over a year ago, and ever since, I've been telling people there's no better wireless company out there. Well, a few months ago, a massive survey was conducted. 123,000 people were asked to rate their wireless carrier in four categories: coverage, support, data, and overall value. 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And yes, I told you so.
5: The leader of the Seneca Nation in New York criticizing President Trump's decision to rename Lake Ontario Lake America, this during a trade dispute with Canada, Jake Conrad Seneca.
10: He has to be better than that. He has to be at a higher level. He has to be able to do what a president is supposed to do and utilize diplomacy in these times to try to get to the table and to hammer out agreements if that's what they're looking for.
5: The Seneca leader says the change violates a treaty and disrespects indigenous people who named the lake. Extreme drought and heat in Europe hurting the fishing industry and related businesses. It's adding to the already high toll caused by problems with energy and water supplies, devastated crops, losses in river traffic and trade. An inspection contractor found a chemical tank at a Washington State paper mill not fit for continued service 10 months before it failed in May, killing 11 people. That from a federal report. What's safer, smoking marijuana or eating stuff laced with it? ABC News medical correspondent Dr. Darian Sutton.
11: With combustible marijuana, there's the risk of inhaled irritants. It's the marijuana that you smoke. And then with edibles, there's a risk of potency. For example, certain edibles can be highly potent. That can lead to severe and intense effects. That can lead to hallucinations, nausea, vomiting. Also, edibles can be delayed effect and longer lasting and unpredictable overall. And so they have their separate risks. But in terms of understanding which is more risky, the jury is still out on that.
5: Chuck Sievertson, ABC News.
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celebrating over a decade of exploring the Great Lakes states. This is Behind the Mitten with Gonzo and Amy Sherman. For 11 years, they've taken you across Michigan, from small-town diners to big city festivals, from hidden breweries to can't-miss destinations. And now, we're heading even farther north. Behind the Mitten is proud to welcome our first station in Michigan's Upper Peninsula, broadcasting from Escanaba and reaching listeners across the UP. This is your inside guide to food, festivals, people, and places that make the Mitten and now the UP special. It's time to hit the road. This is Behind the Mitten.

0: welcome to this weekend's edition of Behind the Mitten. I'm Amy Sherman, your co-host, along with, there he is, my buddy John Gonzalez. Gonzo, how you doing?
1: Hello, everybody. Why am I waving?
0: I don't know, because you're on the radio.
1: I'm waving on the radio to everyone right now.
0: Well, welcome, Gonzo. You've been having a good couple summer weeks here at the end of the season, as it were. You've been doing a little bit of traveling, not just through Michigan, but around the country.

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1: I'd like to hear what maybe they've done already this summer, because I know I have a summer bucket list, and I kind of have a feeling that maybe our first two guests might have a little summer bucket list that they like to check off every year and see what they've accomplished throughout the summer. Do you think that these two would have that?
2: Well, before you ask those hard-hitting questions,
1: yeah,
2: we should tell everyone where we're at this very
1: moment. I'm getting there.
2: From this beautiful
1: right now, we are here at Crave Restaurant in downtown Gaylord. We are so happy to be back in one of our favorite towns here in Michigan. And Crave is a really cool pizza restaurant where you can come in and tell them what you like, and they'll make the pizzas right in front of you and pop them in their wood-burning oven, which I love wood-burning ovens. It's so fun. So good place to grab something to eat right off the highway. So if you're traveling up 75 or down 75, an easy stop for lunch, and you don't have to go to a chain restaurant. Stop here in Gaylord. I love it. But as I was saying, our next two guests, I have a feeling they have summer bucket lists. They probably have fall bucket lists, winter bucket lists. They've got it all. But I love to hear what maybe they've accomplished this summer off of their bucket list. So I'd like to welcome back to the show once again our good friends from Gaylord, Paul Beachnow and Christy Wolcott. Welcome back to Behind the Mitten.
3: Hey, thanks for having us.
1: Paul.
4: Yeah, it's great to have you guys here. Yeah. Great to have you guys here as always. And yeah, what a great little spot we are, right downtown Gaylord. Crave's one of our favorite places, and Gaylord just looks absolutely beautiful all summer. They do an amazing job with the planter boxes and the hanging flowers and the trees, and hats off to our city. So we love our downtown.
1: And people may have heard this about Gaylord, but when you drive into town, you are the Alpine Village for a good reason, because your architecture reflects that. And so when you come in, it feels very, you know, like a little German mountain village with all those flowers erupting everywhere.
4: Yeah, it really does. And, you know, over the past 5 years, we've just seen such great growth in our restaurants and a lot of our retail shops. It's just a great place to spend an afternoon, stay for dinner, come on down for dinner. If you're out on the lake, if you're out on the water, come on down. There's just a lot of great options.
2: Well, you have a great town because you can do so much, and you can also do not much at all, right? You can do a little bit of everything. You can go out and hike. You have a couple minutes away from downtown, and then you could be out in nature, or you could be right here enjoying, like, Thai food, right? It doesn't matter.
4: Yeah, and we're right off of the North Central Trail. We're right near Aspen Park. We're going to have one of our guests today, Kim Aury, talk about a really new project the city did over at Aspen Park. So just a lot of things that are really close, and just a great place to stop off when you're done.
1: We talk about it a lot, whether you use Gaylord as a spot to jump off for other adventures around the northern region, or whether you come here directly to then spend all of your time right here in Gaylord. You can kind of do both when you're here, right, Christy?
3: We really are a hub. That's what I love so much about Gaylord. You're never very far from, you know, bigger city if you want to get there, or even a quieter natural area. So Gaylord definitely has the best of both worlds if you want to stay right here. But if you want to venture out a little bit and then come back, finish off your vacation here, it works that way too.
1: So as I was teasing earlier about what you guys maybe did this summer around Gaylord, and I know I have a bucket list for the summer. Christy, I know you definitely have a bucket list, and I suspect that Paul does too. But tell me, what are some of the cool things you've done this summer that other people could enjoy as well? I know you have a beautiful dog, Gypsy.
3: I do. So my summer bucket list, every item on my summer bucket list involves my dog. She is my world, you know, and she's a beautiful German Shepherd, and she is my adventure dog. That's what we call her. So she's been fishing, kayaking, paddleboarding, hiking like crazy, but I get her out to do all those things. But this year we're a little more focused. We actually started doing dog agility.
1: What?
3: Yeah. So we've got, we're not just jumping over logs anymore. I mean, we're hardcore now. She's running up and down the dog walk and up and down the A-frame, and she can cross the teeter totter. She has no fear.
1: Wow. And where can you do that? You can do that here in Gaylord. Do you have your own course that you have built?
3: So I found a place that offered lessons. I was really excited. She goes to doggy daycare at the Critter Sitter, and she had a 6-week class, and Gypsy just loves it. So I did end up buying a few pieces that I was able to find. I have a 4-piece agility set. So that's where we're at. And I'm going to add to it though this weekend. I'm going to add

0: a bucket to it so she can run around a bucket. So I'm starting to improvise with, you know, little household items that I can just put in the agility course. So.
1: And challenge her.
0: Yes.
1: But when Gypsy has, I mean, she has just hundreds of thousands of acres she can explore up here in the Gaylord region. So she needs to be on her game.
0: She does. She's got to be an agility dog. She has no idea where I'm going to take her next. So she's ready for it at all times.
2: I would just train her to take out the garbage.
3: Get a beer. Yeah, go to the refrigerator, grab a beer. That's something important every dog should know. Like my dog, Mac, of course.
0: Mac is the beer-fetching dog. Gypsy's the agility dog. I don't see Mac hopping over logs in the forest, though.
3: I don't trust him. I won't let him. I don't trust him. It'll never make it back to me. It's not going to happen.
1: See, Mac may be enjoying a pontoon ride around Chubb Lake.
3: Yeah, I think that's a little too active for him. He's got a spot in the yard. He likes to lay right there. Yeah, unless he wants a treat. Then he's motivated. Yeah.
1: Then he's motivated. Mm-hmm. But I know that you, Paul, you love Chubb Lake as one of your favorites. You've taken us out on Chubb Lake.
3: Yeah.
1: Have you gotten to enjoy it this summer season?
3: Yeah, you know, for me, it's really been a close to home summer this weekend, you know, as all of your listeners know, you guys are real supportive. I had a fire. My house burned literally to the ground in 2023. So this summer was the year my driveway's done and my yard. So I've really spent a lot of time at home planting a lot of hostas and planting a lot of hydrangeas and just a lot of flowers and kind of bringing everything together outdoors, which I love doing. But on the side, I've been going out. I'm really blessed to have my brother has a cottage out in this beautiful little lake called Chubb Lake. It's absolutely my favorite lake. He always tells me, don't tell anybody about it. And so the minute I get on the radio, I tell everybody about it because it's got a great boat launch, a public boat launch. Half of the entire lake is completely undeveloped. And so we were out there riding around. He's just got this little pontoon boat that's seen better days, but it's fun. The engine works and we listen to rock music and have a few beverages. And there's virtually no motor traffic out there. So the other day, literally, this sounds like I'm making it up and I'm totally not. We're just sitting there and all of a sudden this massive eagle comes out of nowhere. The talons is kind of slowly coming down. The talons are coming out. It literally stops, grabs a fish, flies away, goes up into a tree. Like we just looked at each other like, what just happened? Like, turn down the music for a minute. Like, well, what is going on here? It was so crazy, but it's just an amazing lake for kayaking, for stand up paddle boarding. There's a little connector between Chubb and Bridge Lake. There's a canal you can go through, and it's the watershed for the Osceola River. It's over on the southeast part of Otsego County. So just a great experience if you're looking for a little out of the way place, but don't tell my brother I told you to come there.
1: All right, everybody, keep that under your hat. Yeah. We're going to talk about a lot of things you can do in Gaylord at the end of summer and into the fall season coming up on the show. In fact, we're going to be talking about the Pigeon River Discovery Center, I believe. And yes. What else? We're also going to be talking about the elk herd, aren't we?
3: We are.
1: We love to talk about that and the new viewing platform, which is absolutely incredible. I think we'll probably mention some great places that you can explore downtown as well. If people want to get started planning their trip to the Gaylord region, Paul, we're going to get all the information.
3: Yeah, you can come to visit us in GaylordMichigan.net for trails and lodging and downtown. We're also going to mention one of our favorite outfitter shops, which is Jay Sporting Good. Mark Copeland's going to be with us. And he's going to bring some cool. So you always got to be geared up when you get outdoors. And Mark knows every part of the outdoors of this county. So he's always going to be fun, too.
1: He really is. I love having him on. All right. Well, we're going to have all this and more coming at you from Gaylord, Michigan, next on Behind the Mitten. Hey, it's Amy from Behind the Mitten. I'm here with my friend Mark Copeland from Jay's Sporting Goods in Clare and Gaylord, Michigan. And Mark, what do you guys have for us this season?
4: Oh, my gosh. We got everything cool. The fishing season's going on right now. So everything is in. And bird hunting's coming right around the corner and everybody's getting their bows ready for whitetail.
1: Ooh, I want to get out the crossbow. Can I come and try one of those out at Jay's Sporting Goods?
4: Absolutely. We got a range in there.
1: I know, and that's what's so cool. Anyone can come in and give it a shot.
4: Absolutely.
1: Call ahead and make a reservation.
4: For sure.
1: I like that. And you have some really cool products coming out for this season as well, including a new Bluetooth speaker I could get that's waterproof.
4: Yeah, the Turtle Box, man. You got to have one of those. They are super awesome. One's magnetic, so you can stick it to the fridge or the car bumper. Take it with you on the paddleboard.
1: I love that. Hey, if I want to come and visit you at Jay's Sporting Goods, either in Clare or in Gaylord, where do I go for all the information, Mark?
4: JaySportingGoods.com is the website, or get off at the first exit, 279 in Gaylord. No stoplight till you get to Jay's.
1: I'll see you there.
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0: And welcome back to this edition of Behind the Mitten. I'm Amy Sherman, your co-host, and I'm taking you on an adventure across the state. This time, I'm headed towards Grand Haven, Michigan, located on the shores of beautiful Lake Michigan. I'm driving from my home city of Grand Rapids, the metropolitan area there, across, going west on 96, and I just got off of 96 at the Spring Lake Grand Haven exit, and I'm cruising through Spring Lake, and I decided to turn on the recorder because I was a little horrified, thinking to myself, oh no, Sherms, what have you done? I did not think about running out to Grand Haven to take a quick dip in Lady Lake, Michigan, because it's only about 25 minutes away from Grand Rapids. So I thought, no problem, I'll just run out there. I'm gonna do a little thinking, I'm gonna reflect, and then I'm gonna jump in. It's gonna be great. Well, guys, I decided to do this at around noon on a Friday. Oopsie. Forgetting that, that's when everyone else in Grand Rapids is making the trek out to the lake shore, maybe to spend the whole weekend, or maybe just the afternoon like me. But because it's so close by, so many of us from the Grand Rapids area use Grand Haven as a cottage almost to run out for the day and get a little bit of that beach lifestyle. So, anyways, I'm driving through beautiful Spring Lake as I'm heading on my way to Grand Haven. And let's just say it's busy. We were backed up all the way. I shouldn't say backed up. It wasn't at a standstill, but it was slow goings all the way up by Two Tony's Italian Restaurant. And it's just moving slow. The drawbridge is down, so things are moving. But it's just going a little bit slow. So gonna make a stop actually here in Spring Lake. I love this town. Great, unique places to go, including the Village Baker. That's one stop I always make when I come in town. In fact, I will be stopping there in a few minutes to get some of Michigan's best soft pretzels. These things are incredible, you guys. I'm telling you what, I stop every time. They're huge. They're very squishy is how I would describe them. And one of the best things about it is that they understand the importance of dipping with a giant soft pretzel. And so they provide one of the greatest mustards of all time to have with these soft pretzels. Mrs. Dog's disappearing sweet hot mustard. If you have never had this stuff, holy cow, you're missing out. It's Michigan made. It is just delightful. It's so yummy, and it's perfect with those squishy soft pretzels from the Village Baker there in Spring Lake. You can hear me talking. I'm parking as I'm driving. Here we go. I'm parked. I'm going to run into this vintage shop that I keep driving by every time I come out here to Grand Haven. It's called Windermere House, and I'm looking for something kind of specific that I want to get vintage for a wedding gift, so I'm going to take a look at that. I'll make two other suggestions if you are coming out to Grand Haven and you're driving through Spring Lake. We always suggest a stop at Hamburger Mikey. The original location is in Muskegon. Fantastic hamburger, some of Michigan's best French fries. They have another outpost located in Spring Lake, so super easy to get to. And you can stop there on your way to the beach and fuel up, or grab a bag of burgers on your way back from the beach and eat something delicious that's not a terrible fast food option. Hamburger Mikey's, lovely spot, both Muskegon and Spring Lake. And then the other one that both Gonzo and I just adore here in town is Stan's Bar. Yes, you heard it correctly. Stan's Bar. This is a classic dive bar with rolling floors covered in sketchy carpet, wackadoo tables all over the place, wood paneling, interesting characters, both behind the bar and in front of it, and crazy specials, including the mystery bag, where you don't know what you're going to get, what kind of beer you're going to get, and it's just a mystery, and it's a dollar, So much fun. We love them. And one of the great things to know, this is one of the things you'll learn on Behind the Mitten, these kind of in the know situations. And if you go to Stan's Bar in Spring Lake, you need to go in and ask for a dozen eggs, because the bar always has dozens of eggs behind the bar, so that if you have to tell your significant other, you know, I just got to run out to get some eggs, you can do that and honestly say that and still stop by the bar and have a beer with your friends at Stan's Bar, Spring Lake. All right, I'm going to run into this vintage store, Windermere House, and see what they have. And then we'll come back, we'll cross the bridge and head into Grand Haven. Oh, major score, the Windermere House in Spring Lake. Okay, guys, I went in there looking for something specific, which you never really do when you're vintage shopping. You just got to go with an open heart, open mind, open eyes. But I really wanted to try to find a metal champagne bucket to give as a gift. Ding, ding, ding. Guess who got a metal champagne bucket at the Windermere House in Spring Lake? Woohoo! My work here is done. Onward to Grand Haven and a Pronto Pub. Thank you very much. Man, you come up around over that bridge as you enter Grand Haven, over the drawbridge, and that sparkling blue water of the Grand River as it empties out into Lake Michigan. On a summer day in August, it's gorgeous, people. I'm telling you what, dotted with boats, people having a great time. This is why we live here. This is exactly why we live here, people. Amazing. I'm pulling into Grand Haven now, and as I enter town, I am reminded again what a lovely tourist destination this is. As you come into town, you'll see, especially on a Saturday afternoon, the farmers market will be bustling. I was here a couple weeks ago on a Saturday. Holy cow, it was packed with all sorts of vendors, and especially right now with great Michigan produce. You know how I feel about that. It's nestled right along the channel, and that's really the way to go here in Grand Haven, is park your car and then just start walking. And if you just walk along the channel, one, you'll find all these great things, including the farmers market. You'll find the big old locomotive that's right here. You'll see all the boats and the fishing charters. Incredible to watch the boats come in the morning with their catch, and watch them clean it up and see how excited the fishermen are. Very cool. Fisherwomen too. Fisher people. There they are. You can keep going along the channel, and there's going to be ice cream stores. Of course, the famous Pronto Pup, which is very, very walkable along the channel there. And then there's a great boardwalk that will take you all the way out to the state park and continue on down the pier, if that's how far you want to go. I'm going to park downtown, I've decided, downtown Grand Haven, and leave my car there, because I do want to do a little bit of shopping, because ladies, I won't lie, I'm in desperate need of clothes still. I still don't own any clothes. And it's end of the season sales around the state at a lot of places. Those seasonal sales, which I know a lot of us like to hit, especially in resort towns, they get some really great deals going that you don't want to miss. And so that is one of the reasons why I took the time to drive out to Grand Haven today, was to see if I could get any end of the season sales on maybe a new bikini and a new dress. So I'm going to check that out, and then I'm going to walk around a little bit, see what's happening at Oddsides, because I think they have absolutely delicious beers there, and it's centrally located. And then I heard there's a new pizza place that's selling pizza by the slice right downtown, so I'm going to do all that. Okay, I just got back from doing a little walking and a little shopping. I hit up this store called the Purple Rose Boutique. Vintage galore. And I went a little bit crazy and got a dress. It was awesome. And then I popped in the car, headed over to Fricano's Pizza, and I got one of their famous pies to take it home with me. And it was the end of a perfect day in Grand Haven. You still have time to enjoy all the things that they have over there on the west coast of Michigan if you head on over to Grand Haven. And we'll have more to come on Behind the Mitten.
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0: And welcome back to Behind the Mitten. John Gonzalez along with Amy Sherman. If you've been tuning into the show, you know we are in beautiful Gaylord, Michigan, having a great time, folks. If you are new to the show or a longtime listener, we want to say thank you very much. Don't forget, we now have a new Substack page, a newsletter. So if you want to sign up for that, just go to amyandgonzo.com. And you can always check out our Facebook page. Also, just search for Behind the Mitten with Amy Sherman and John Gonzalez. It'll keep you up to date on what's going on with us, where we're traveling to, and we'll post a couple of videos as well. You can find those yummy the yummy donuts.
1: Ooh, and the uglies? The uglies and the yummies?
0: Yes. I posted that too long ago. And I'll be posting a video from one of my favorite donut stops here in Gaylord.
1: Ooh, really? All right. Well, that sounds like fun. Cool, Gonzo. Thank you.
0: You're welcome, Amy.
1: All right. Well, big thanks to our previous guests from the Pigeon River Discovery Center. Thanks to Rudy and Sandy for joining us and sharing all the amazing things that you can do in that incredible spot there in the Pigeon River Forest here in Gaylord. So go give them a visit. Worth it.
0: Sign up for that mushroom hunting class.
1: Yes, in September, I believe. I'm going to be signing up for that. Yeah, that sounds like a great time. Well, I am super excited to talk to our next guest because I know I have a lot of questions about this part of Gaylord, because every time we come into town, I like to stop and, like you, give him a wave, Gonzo. Yes. We're talking about the Elk Herd right here in Gaylord. And I think a lot of people know Gaylord for the Elk Herd. In fact, I ran into someone the other day who was from Gaylord and I said, oh, I'm going to be up there on Monday. First words out of his mouth, you got to go see the Elk Herd. And I'm like, no worries, I'm on it. And so Kim Ulrich, she's the Gaylord city manager. And one of the things that I find interesting about the Elk Herd is that the city manages the Elk Herd, which is kind of wild. I don't know of another town in Michigan that manages its own elk herd. So congratulations, Gaylord.
2: Thank you very much. Yeah, I think we're probably the only community that has an elk herd. And the history behind that is in the late 80s, one of our longest sitting city council people was Pat Mankowski. And he was very passionate about the city of Gaylord. So passionate, in fact, that he named a child Gaylord. What? So loved our community. Yes. So, yeah.
3: He went to high school with him. Yeah, great guy. Uh-huh,
2: yeah. So he served on our city council for 44 years. So in the late 80s, he and a couple of businessmen got together, and there was I don't know what we call it, a safari type place that was north of Gaylord called Project Nature. Yeah. So they had lots of different animals up there. Well, then when that was closing down, they had an elk. They had a male elk. So the city of Gaylord took that male elk and they purchased two female elk. I'm not sure from where, but they got these two female elk. I don't know. They went to the elk store. They went to the elk store, got some female elk. So that is how our herd started, with two females and one male. That started in the late 1980s. Okay. So we've, up to 2026, we have about 50 elk that are now in the herd. We have also brought in fallow deer. So you'll see those two at our habitat.
1: Fallow deer. What does that mean?
2: They are white deer. They,
0: smaller.
2: Yeah. They're smaller than elk. I'm not sure where they originated.
1: They're friendly with the elk is how I would describe them.
2: Yeah, they do. They live cohesively together in the habitat, but yes, they are also in there.
0: They also went to the store to get those.
2: Yeah, they did. Yeah. I don't know. They got those from the fallow deer store. Yeah. Yep. Yeah.
1: As one does.
2: Yeah, probably somewhere in the UP. I don't know. But yes, so that is how it started. And we have been maintaining the herd since the late 1980s.
1: And not just maintaining, but really showcasing. And some of the things you've done in recent years have brought the elk even closer to us to see them.
2: Yes, correct. So for many years, you would go to a dead end road, and that was where the elk herd was. It was a sloped hill that you had to walk down to get up to the fence to see the elk. There was really no place visible to see them other than in that area. So a few years ago, we went through the process of developing what we wanted to make a park and have a viewing platform there. Mm-hmm. And so we went through the process of developing, what we would like to see there. It's in a nice neighborhood area. So we wanted to include not just something for the viewing of the elk, but something to bring the community together as well. So we were able to develop a park that does include a viewing platform for the elk herd that is large enough to hold a classroom. So that was our thought behind it, is we want it to be an area that people will come to, classrooms come to, visitors come to. We want to make it big enough so that people can stand on it and see the elk. So it also has pathways that go back to our Aspen Park, which is a great facility here in Gaylord too, with paved pathways. And there's a nice restroom facility, a pavilion with a little picnic area, and a nice park there as well. So that was something that was opened last year.
1: Last July. Yeah, I think it was last year because we went out there, and it's lovely. I mean, not only does it provide better views of the elk, but yes, that facility is so nice. Like, we could have a picnic there and just take a break. And I love that. It's literally minutes from the highway. Yes. So why you wouldn't have lunch there instead of, you know, just staying in your cars? It's perfect. It's just so easily accessible. And then depending on what's happening with the elk, they're either really up close or sometimes they're across the way if they're eating or feeding. And the other great thing is that Gaylord Tourism has a cam. So you can even watch them online if you can't make it down to the park. Right, Polly?
3: You can literally 24 hours. They'd be hard to see at night, but we did put up an elk viewing cam. If you go to our website, GaylordMichigan.net, in conjunction with the city and with the SU County Commission on Aging, we put up an elk viewing cam. And when we launched it, and even to this day, we're getting thousands and thousands of visitors per day. Sometimes people will just leave the elk cam on while they're doing their work and watch them. They're just a majestic animal. They're just absolutely beautiful. The number one wildlife viewing opportunity that people want to see in the state of Michigan is the elk herd. The DNR did a study on what types of animals would people like to see. And the story is so fascinating that elk are actually native to Michigan, and they went extinct in the late 1800s. They were reintroduced into the Pigeon River Country State Forest, which we've been talking about. And they manage that forest as an area for the elk herd. The natural herd is, they estimate 1,400 to maybe 1,800 animals. And you can go out there on a fall day and take a drive. It's beautiful. But if you really want to take your family and go see the elk and stay there, the elk viewing platform is amazing. Our city just did an amazing job, because if you're, it's universally accessible. There are no curbs. You don't have to go up a curb or over a ramp. It's literally seamless from the time you get out of your car to get onto the platform and to get yourself back. It's protected from the weather. It's very sturdy. A lot of people can be on it at the same time. And it's just been an amazing addition for Gaylord, and just another shining star for the city of Gaylord, who just, they take care of our city like it's their own house, the workers and the staff and Kim. It's just, our downtown is just so beautiful because of our city. I'm just, as you know, I'm just I'm going to brag them up as much as I can, because they do a just amazing job.
0: Kim, I'm curious real quick, how many people do you have assigned to manage the herd?
2: Our DPW staff is actually only 11 or 12 people, depending on the time of year. They do that with one of their jobs, you know, with it, and they do it wholeheartedly too. They love to take care of the elk. They like to talk about the elk and, you know, to show off what they've done. So yeah,
0: so it's amazing.
2: It is. Yeah.
0: So we got the garbage.
3: They also groom Aspen Park in the winter for cross country skiing. Now, you tell me, a city, it's a beautiful area if you're a beginner or an intermediate. It's dual tracked, and they leave a pathway for people that want to snowshoe. But they also groom for cross-country skiing in Aspen Park, which is, they have the equipment and the expertise to do that.
2: Yep.
1: That's awesome.
2: Our new park has restrooms that are open year-round, and it has a fire feature too. So it's nice to park in that area, do some cross-country skiing, come back there, have a little fire. It's just, yeah.
1: And it's all right here in town. That's the great thing. You can just hop on your skis and go do a loop, loop-de-loop, right? There goes all right. Okay. Well, Kim, if people want to come and see the elk herd in person, where do they go?
2: They go to 1179 Elkview Drive.
1: Easy enough. And I'm sure we can look it up online on your site. You guys have lots of blog posts about
3: it. We do. And if you want to find our elk viewing cam, if you're remote or you're listening downstate, go to GaylordMichigan.net. And we have a separate button that you can punch in, and you can pull up the elk cam right away. But if you're coming through Gaylord or coming by, make sure and go over in person. It's really cool to see people talking about that. This time of year is really special because they're bugling and it's the most eerie. I don't know why they call it a bugle, because it's the screechiest, scariest sound. Do not ask me to do it. One radio interview asked me to do it on the air and I will never do it again. But it's just a crazy screechy noise.
1: All right. If you want to see all the elk, you got to head to Gaylord's this fall season. All right. More coming up next on Behind the Mitten.

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0: Sherman behind the mitten is Michigan's premier travel radio show and podcast, on the air for 11 years, 765 episodes. And Amy, this is 766.
1: Is it really?
0: Yeah. And we are happy to be in one of our favorite places in Michigan.
1: We sure are. We are just so happy to be back in Gaylord, Michigan. We're getting to talk with all of our friends about the cool things that are happening here as they close out the summer season and get ready to welcome fall. We just got done talking about the elk herd. And I love that you can come and just pop off the highway and make a quick stop to visit them. They're always busy doing something. You never know. And that's one of the things. No matter your age, you can enjoy watching that elk herd. And if you can't catch them in person, you can watch them on the live cams there, which is always really fun. So you go to GaylordMichigan.net and you can see them there too.
0: So, Amy, I got off the expressway today. My first stop was where?
1: I'm going to guess Cops and Donuts for a donut.
0: That was stop number three.
1: Stop number one
0: was at the elk herd.
1: Okay, yes. Well done.
0: Stop number two.
1: I'm going to guess it was with our next guest, yes, at Jay's Sporting Goods. Oh,
0: that's right.
1: You went without me?
0: Yes.
1: I love Jay. I always stop at Jay's too. I just go in there and lose myself because just walk around and see all of the cool things. What did you look at?
0: Well, my son is going camping next week, and I was looking at all the cute clothes for little Zoe.
1: Oh, for the babies.
0: Yeah. Because they're going there to hunt fish, you know, get a reel, get a gun, whatever, you know.
1: All the things.
0: I was looking at gear, clothing and stuff.
1: Well, they do a really great job with all of that as well, don't you, Mark? I mean, you have clothing for the whole family.
2: We do an outstanding job with clothing. Everything I'm wearing came from my shop.
1: I can't imagine. No, of course it did.
2: Retro wear, Hawaiian shirts that actually have little firearms hidden in them if you look real close.
1: Oh, my gosh. You are not lying. I'm seeing them now.
2: They are hot.
1: It's subtle, Mark. Very subtle.
2: Very subtle, and you wouldn't know unless I told you.
1: Now, Jay's is not subtle. I'm sure if you've driven 75 coming through Gaylord, you have seen Jay's. I mean, you're right there. You're right off the highway. You are in a large store. You're one of the biggest in the north, aren't you, for sporting goods supplies?
2: We are the biggest box store up here, but let's back up.
1: Yes,
2: we started
1: please.
2: In a garage.
1: Thank
2: and we're
1: you.
2: A small family company.
1: There you go.
2: And the owner's granddaughter works in my office. So you could see the owner behind the counter one day and not even know it.
0: And you know what? I'm going to quiz our buddy Paul. Paul B. Chuck from the Gaylord Tourism.
3: I like a quiz.
0: How many years has Jay's been open?
3: It's been over 50 years now. They celebrated their 50th anniversary.
1: 55.
3: Just 5 years ago. So they are the double nickel. I can't drive 55, but Jay's Sporting Goods can celebrate 55 years. They are an amazing part of our community, not only for their outstanding gear of hunting, fishing, outdoors. Mark's going to talk about some cool stuff, but they support everything we do with the Tourism Bureau. They support a lot of community organizations when we host media guests that we need to get out hunting or fishing or those types of things. Mark has great connections there. So just a great community partner. Every community needs a store like Jay's Sporting Goods.
2: Because we practice what we preach. Get outside and do what we do. And the people behind the counter selling this stuff, they do it.
1: That's one of the things that I really admired about Jay's is that you encourage your employees to go out there and use this equipment and try it and test it so that they can talk about it. So that when we come in and say, hey, what do you think about the sleeping bag? They can be like, oh yeah, I took it on this trip last week and it was amazing and it was super warm. And like, it's real life experience that you're getting when you walk into Jay's.
3: Yeah. Don't go there on opening day of hunting season, though, because you'll be sorely disappointed. Because as I recall, Mark, that is one of the days that Jay's is always closed, is opening day of firearms deer season. Am I correct?
2: You are correct. We're closed every major holiday, and November 15th in Michigan is a holiday.
1: It is a holiday.
2: Who would come to work that day?
1: Work day at a sporting goods spot. I can't imagine.
2: But you know, Amy, you're talking about borrowing the product and loaning out the product. I just checked out today the Turtle Box, which I'm taking home. We're doing some work in the backyard, and it's a Bluetooth compatible speaker. But the coolest thing about the Turtle Box, and we are one of the only dealers in northern Michigan that has this, is it floats.
1: Oh,
2: you can put it underwater and pull it out. It still works.
1: Wild. That's amazing. If you're going to be canoeing, kayaking, if you live on a river or by the water, I mean, my sister does and she's very clumsy. So that would be a really nice thing for her.
2: Well, and last year they came out with a miniature model called the Ranger that sells for about $250 and it's got two heavy duty magnets in it. So if you want to stick it to the side of your car, your bumper, or maybe you want to stick it, take
1: how,
2: it with
1: how loud
2: you.
1: Does it get?
2: They get pretty loud.
1: Are we like crazy train level?
3: See, and I thought a turtle box was when you go out into the woods, into the lakes and rivers. It was just a little box that you could collect turtles. I had no idea that they made such a cool item. And where do you get the coolest items? Chase Sporting Goods.
2: You remember the ice storm a couple of years ago? The hottest seller we had was the turtle box. All the guys in the woods that were doing the tree trimming and the clearing, they bought turtle boxes.
1: Oh, that makes sense. Yeah, that makes sense. Well, we were talking about something else that would have come in handy after the ice storm, and that's a generator.
2: Oh, wow.
1: This is something we've been talking about at our house. We don't have a generator, and I feel like I'm going to regret that. Probably soon when we lose power.
2: Yeah. You know, you don't think about something you need until you don't have it and you don't have it.
1: Desperate.
2: Right. And I was fortunate enough years ago to buy a generator and they sold very well. We haven't had them in a long time, but just this week we brought back in Cummins generators and we've got three different styles right now that use, if you wanted to use just a gasoline generator, that's fine. They're super quiet, retail for about $650. That'll run your fridge, your camper, your stereo, maybe if you want to. Maybe you want to step up to one of the bigger ones for about $2,500. You've got the option to do three different fuels.
1: Oh.
2: So propane, natural gas, and gasoline.
1: That's a nice option.
2: Yeah, it is. And again, it's one of those things that you don't think you need until you don't have it and you wish you had some power. The big one I picked up runs my whole house, my hot tub, my sauna, everything.
1: Your hot tub?
0: Everything.
2: I'm just saying, if you're going to be without and you have the opportunity to power it up, would you not power it all?
1: That is fantastic. Gonzo, you need a bigger generator.
0: I think so. Mark, you know, we love what you guys do there. I mentioned the reason I'm visiting Paul about how many years you've been open. I saw there's some big event coming up in September.
2: Yeah, we have our anniversary sale, and actually we're 56 this year, Paul.
0: 56?
2: Yeah, 27 years this summer or 26 years this summer in Gaylord. So it's pretty crazy.
1: Because your other store is located in Claire,
2: Michigan.
1: Might not know.
2: Yeah.
0: So what kind of sales are we talking about?
2: Basically, for us, it's just a celebration. It's not really a sale. There's going to be some hot items. The buyers will buy some cool stuff that we can discount and be excited. But the fact of the matter is, in today's world, a business that lasts over 50 years, that you still have the original family owners involved, that's a pretty powerful thing. Yes. And when my boss says, do what we do, not only does he say that, but to Paul's point is, this is the community that we chose to live in and raise our children and our families. So you got to give back and you got to be a part of it. You'd be foolish not to plug in.
0: That encompasses Gaylord, right, Paul?
3: Did 100%. And Jay's is really the poster child for that. They support so many great activities and opportunities for, you know, they launched a fishing club. They helped to launch a fishing club. So, you know, maybe for kids that don't play athletics or maybe aren't into debate, they just need to, you know, get out there. Their passion is being outdoors. They want to learn more. We have a fishing club that competes in competitions, volunteer. And, you know, I think they have 14, 15, 16 kids that get out there that want to learn how to fish. And that's just really a great opportunity and spurred in large part by, you know, companies like Jay's.
2: We've also done the archery in the schools, really big in that. And then also there's sporting clays now coming in Michigan where they shoot firearms and clays at school.
0: Wow.
1: Well, you can experience all sorts of different things at Jay's. I know that if you want to try out some of your equipment, you can even stop by or call ahead and book some time with archery, crossbow. We got to do that one time. It was so much fun. I can't wait to get back. If people want to stop by Jay's or see some of the things that you have available online, where can they go, Mark Copeland?
2: JaySportingGoods.com is the website with all the info, or you just come to the very first exit. No stoplights until you get to Jay's.
1: And then you can also get a donut next door.
2: That's exactly right. Cops and donuts.
1: Thank you, Mark Copeland. And Paul Beachnow, thank you so much for having us once again in lovely Gaylord. We had so much fun seeing all the cool things you can do here this fall. If people want to plan their trip, where should they go?
3: They can look us up at GaylordMichigan.net for all things Gaylord.
1: Awesome. Gonzo, where are we going to be next week?
4: We don't know.
1: But stay tuned to Behind the Mitten to find out.
5: 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Executive producer is Phil Tower. Production by Bill Berkshire. Theme song is by Mustard Plug. Beer song. Whoa!

0: Hey, it's Amy from Behind the Mitten. I'm here with my friend Val Wright from the Gaylord Tourism Bureau. And Val, you guys have some pretty incredible farms to visit this fall season in the Gaylord region, don't you?
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0: Let's start off with Fleming Farm.
1: Fleming Farm is a sixth-generation working farm. 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

0: total points in that one. Rainbow Warriors on the road, but I think they keep it tight against Stanford. So give me +3.5 for the Bows at the Library. Also, give me that game going under 48.5 total points. So Hawaii's at Stanford. Give me the under on that point total. Memphis Tigers, give me +3.5 on the spread. And I like that Usman Chroma selection higher than 77.5 rushing yards in Florida State's game over New Mexico State. Here's the WNBA pick. Sydney Taylor, New York Liberty, higher than 2.5 three-pointers made in their matchup today.
1: Okay. Wow. All right.
2: Impressive.
3: I hope it's 0-6, Rich.
2: I'm going to go North Carolina TCU under 46.5. I just don't see a shootout. I'll go with Florida State. It's a big number, but I'll lay the 31 in the hook against New Mexico State. I just think the divide between those two teams is significant. I see FSU putting it on them. And then I'm tempted to just handpick one of Rich's selections and just fade it and hope for the best. But I'll go with Kalia Copper, over 21.5 points. She's been in the 30-plus range. So I'll go.
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1: In the NFL, ESPN reports the Buffalo Bills are releasing veteran receiver Mecole Hardman. NFL media reports the Bills are also releasing veteran punter Mitch Wishnowsky. The New York Giants are acquiring defensive lineman C.J. Okoye from the Baltimore Ravens for a 2028 seventh-round draft pick, reuniting him with head coach John Harbaugh. Baseball, Los Angeles.
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10: All right. It's federal wire fraud is what he got arrested for. He had the fake financial advisor. He was basically convincing these women, 26 women in particular, that he was building a relationship with them for the future. So this was a loving relationship for the future. They were wiring him money out of, you know, their accounts all the way up to the tune of $1.3 million. And he gets popped for a crime of federal wire fraud. Now, I ain't in the locker room no more, but I did see a couple group chats, and it just led me to the point of people made a joke about it. They laughed about it. Some people thought that this was a very serious situation. Why did this happen? Da, da, da, boom, boom, boom. It led me to wanting to ask this question, because so many times there are jokes made about pro athletes. We see what, you know, Anthony, Anthony Edwards is going through. We see what guys like Tariq Hill, who gets taken into court for a lady who was clout chasing. She ends up breaking her leg, and she puts it on Tyreek Hill. There's a lot of times, and needless to say, let's not, I mean, we're going to touch on it, but child support. Like, we're going to touch on this, all right? But here's my question to y'all. He gets a federal case for faking his way into women's lives and into their wallets. And that's fair. I'm not saying two wrongs make a right. That's not what I'm positioning here. But what I'm saying is, shouldn't this raise the flag? Shouldn't this raise the question of, if you're faking your way into someone's life, so you're calling it a scam, you're calling it fraud, but you faked it to get the woman to deal with you. What about fake hair? What about a fake body? What about a fake face? What about fake reels? What about fake stories? Specifically to land pro athletes. So in the same regard where you're saying this is fraudulent, you have women who pinpoint pro athletes, prove to them that they're going to love them. You think you're building a relationship, like they said in the charge of what this man allegedly did. And based off of you feeling like you love this person, you have a child by him. And the law comes in and says you got to pay X amount of dollars based off of what you make. There's no audits. There are no questions of how much money is being spent on that child. None of that. It's just you pay this amount of child support. And I think it's made pro athletes targets. You are a target for some of these people who are, in my estimation, fraudulent people. Now, I've made my point, fellas, but I'm gonna throw it at y'all. The guy's name is Dijon Labrier Love, whatever his middle name is. Dijon Love, we'll say. And he got charged with a criminal complaint in Portland in the District of Oregon for conspiracy to commit wire fraud. Who wants it first?
0: Well, that's a lot to unpack, right?
10: Yeah, it is. That's a lot.
0: I'm gonna get on Dijon. He a goofy. We know that. Like, come on, bro. This dude. And I had a lot of time on the airplane, so you know I was reading and I stumbled upon this story. You go through all of that. You on the beach, working out. You pulling the sled. You got the 49er gear on. You signing a fake contract. Oh, I got a house in Beverly Hills and I got this in New York. Dudes that really had that, they ain't telling you none of that. And furthermore, I mean, damn, he must have been making crazy. I got a $30-some million house. It ain't too many NFL players affording that, bro. I'm just going to let you, and all the women out there. And I'll say this, LaVar, like the fake bodies, the fake faces, all that, I don't care about that, because what he did was made them women believe he was something he wasn't.
10: Okay.
0: And
10: isn't that what fake hair and fake bodies do?
0: If you got any type of sense, you know right away.
10: Is that what that is?
0: You know that right away.

0: Jonas Knox, Fox Sports Radio. Coming up, top of next hour, we will call it a little over 10 minutes from now. You know, maybe this wasn't the greatest idea in the world. You know, maybe this just wasn't the greatest idea for one team in the National Football League. I'll explain coming up here again a little over 10 minutes from now. By the way, you can listen to us on the iHeartRadio app. You can also follow along on X at the Jonas Knox. That's at the Jonas Knox on X, and on Instagram at Jonas Knox Show on IG. That's at Jonas Knox Show. But right now, it is time for this.
1: There are so many stories in the world of sports, and most of them are a complete waste of time.
2: TMZ reports.
1: Now,
3: let's get kinky.
1: Here's some of the big stories from the last week. But Jonas, the real question is, do you care?
4: I don't care.
0: And for that, we turn it over to our executive producer, Bree Muro, to find out what the hell's going on. Bree?
5: Alrighty, Jonas. The NFL decided to eliminate the Pro Bowl, but still will celebrate players with the honor of being Pro Bowl selected. Do you care?
0: Yeah. It bothered me when the Pro Bowl left Hawaii. I think it felt less special. They tried to throw it in Orlando, and you could just tell players were pretty underwhelmed by the whole thing. And I get the idea behind it. Look, Aloha Stadium was run down, travel expenses, et cetera, et cetera. This is a league that makes enough money to where you can afford to figure out how you can reward players who make the Pro Bowl and send them to Hawaii and not stress about it after the fact. Like, the idea that that's what they... I think they diminished it from the jump, and since then, it's gotten worse and worse. I was in San Francisco for Super Bowl week last year. Nobody gave a rip about the Pro Bowl. They had it in a convention center. It looked like a bunch of kids at a quinceañera playing in a bounce house. It was awful. It was a disgrace to what the Pro Bowl used to be, and so this is what the end result is, and it's a shame. Next!
5: 35-year-old Dejan Love created profiles on dating apps posing as a wealthy 49ers player to defraud numerous women out of $1.35 million. Jonas, do you care?
0: Yeah, I do care.
2: I love it.
0: Look, what are these women doing, man? Like, there's more to a man, okay, than what he does for a living, all right? Stop chasing NFL players, all right? There are plenty of candidates out there in the world of sports radio. All right, Chris Perfett, right? An honest man, never created a fake profile to try and meet women and to fund them. Well, just go with it, Chris. We're trying to get you some here. And I'm just saying, there's options out there. You don't have to always run to celebrity or athlete to try and let them know, hey, I'm a great catch, and then you're out a bunch of money. Next!
5: Depressing day for my gender, not going to lie. A Louisiana state judge signed a temporary restraining order that prohibits the SEC from enforcing the rule it adopted earlier this week, banning teams from using players who previously signed contracts to play in the NFL, NBA, or WNBA. Jonas, do you care?
0: No. I'm tired of it. I'm tired of college football being played in the courts. I'm sick of it. It's nonstop. Every time you think you've got some sort of conclusion or answer to this whole eligibility issue, this pops up again. I'm just fed up with it, man. And like, we're finally at a point to where the season is underway. Week zero is here. You got Bill Belichick on full display in Ireland, and yet we've got to play this stuff out in the courts more. Like, because Lane Kiffin is a man on a mission to try and let everybody know that he's all about business and he'll find any loophole he can through the... It's like, dude, we just want to watch college football. I don't want to talk about the courts anymore. It's confusing, and I'm fed up with it. Next!
5: Alrighty, in the world of UFC, Song Yadong knocked out former title challenger Umar Nurmagomedov in the men's bantamweight main event of the UFC Fight Night. Jonas, do you care?
0: Well, yes, I do care.
6: I love it. I love it.
0: Now... Chris, do we have Ryan Bershinger pronouncing
7: Khabib Nurmagomedov says Conor McGregor.
0: Can you do it one more time?
7: Khabib Nurmagomedov says Conor McGregor.
0: So here's the best part about this story. So Umar Nurmagomedov was a heavy favorite in this fight and gets knocked out. His brother jumps into the cage. His brother, who, by the way, the UFC is trying to sign. His brother jumps into the cage, and when Song Yadong runs around celebrating, it looks like his brother nearly throws a back elbow at Song Yadong. If you watch the video over again, so people are going on saying, wait, did this guy just jump into the cage and almost throw an elbow at the guy who knocked out his brother? So it was a wild scene, but a massive upset for the UFC. Next!
5: ESPN is getting rid of the bottom line score ticker during college football broadcasts. Jonas, do you care?
0: Yeah. I care because...
2: Oh, yeah, I love
0: when
2: it,
0: I too. Saw the news initially come out, I thought to myself, you can't do that, man. We've had this in our lives for so long. And then I realized, yeah, maybe it is kind of outdated. You know, like maybe we don't really need the bottom line anymore for these games. People have their phone. Times are changing. And the glory days are long gone. We are Fox
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14: 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What was the official cause of death for the NFL's Pro Bowl? So the Pro Bowl did not technically die. On one hand of the aisle, you can say it was euthanized after years of terminal irrelevance. Now, if you do need an official cause of death, I would argue that on the death certificate for the Pro Bowl, you have to write down player empowerment with complications from terminal apathy. And that's it. Just write that on the death certificate. The average NFL salary is around $5 million. So that means if you're poor in the NFL, you're making about $5 million. And players decided long, long ago, they did this collectively, that they were not going to risk any kind of boo-boo and their financial future to play in the NFL All-Star Exhibition Game. So they essentially staged a sit-down strike. I believe that's the proper term. You can correct me if I'm wrong. I believe that's called a sit-down strike. This took place at the infamous Pro Bowl in Las Vegas, Nevada, as that was an absolute puke fest in Vegas, and players stopped caring. Even before that, they stopped caring. Fans, as a result, stopped watching, as many as had in the past, and eventually, it took several years, the NFL even noticed, like, wait a minute, this is not good. So Roger Goodell tried to do CPR with the flag football, but...
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0: Dylan Gabriel, he went out and he played really well last night, you know, and I don't know what you take from it. The defenses and who he like, but he's performed, and it is kind of odd that there's been no mention of him anywhere at all.
15: This, for whatever reason, like when they started the offseason, it was just like, oh, it's a two-horse race. It was like, oh, all right. I mean, I don't know how he got lost in the shuffle with all of this. He hasn't, it's not like he has really looked any different than the rest of the guys. Like, why wouldn't you try to get him in there as part of the quarterback competition at the beginning of the year? Because they haven't talked about it. And there's only been a two quarterback competition the entire time. I wouldn't be shocked if you didn't see all three quarterbacks play this season.
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12: All right, let's get into this one. First of all, he's got the perfect name for this situation. Dejan LaBraye
13: Love.
12: It's like Buddy Love from The Nutty Professor here. So, your boy Dejan
13: Love,
12: let's just break down what he was doing out here in the street. First of all, I went to his website. Or his Instagram page. And his bio didn't even hide it. It wasn't like it was something the FBI had to do some deep search.
14: Right.
12: First thing it says, NFL wide receiver at, right then and there, right there in the bio. Then he goes on to proceed to show him running routes, which at best look like maybe a second string wide receiver in high school. And so he's got pictures of him stunting in front of a Hummer and big time G-Wagons holding a 49er helmet. And he goes on to swindle these women. They say 26, swindle at least 26 women out of $1.3 million. And he was using fake luxury cars, like I mentioned, staging fake calls with fake financial advisor, who, by the way, was his 18-year-old accomplice, Taylor Chan, 18 years old, by the way. So they say this has been running for over a year, which leads me to believe now Taylor Chan is clearly under 18 at that point. So I already know some weird stuff might be going on with that too. Let's just throw that out. I'm alleged, but what I mean is, I'm not even talking necessarily romantic, but something where you're dealing with somebody who's a minor. He's 35. Let's just go here. First of all,
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0: Jonas Knox, Fox Sports Radio. Coming up, we'll call it a little over 10 minutes from now. Since when did we stop rewarding effort? You know, somebody going really above and beyond. We talked about Lane Kiffin, but this is really above and beyond to try and accomplish things in the world of sports. We'll get into that for you again a little over 10 minutes from now. By the way, a lot of positive feedback here on the show. People really, really excited about what we've done thus far. Kyle writes in, "Hey, Bleep, why don't you and your fellow Bleep, Bleep York, cruise around West Hollywood for yoked beefcakes that can bleep and bleep you and have bleep all over you like the bleeps you are?" Hey, listen, you know, when you get compared to Jed York, that ought to tell you how smooth things are going on this show. Jason writes in, "Judas Knox, the bleep looking to bleep it out to your hairy rug, Bella bitch, you obsessed stalking bleep." By the way, North Carolina with a 15-10 lead over TCU in Ireland. Under 2 minutes left to go in that game. Another guy writes in, "Hey, Monica Lewinsky Jr., why don't you shut the F up? Stick to what you're good at. Dreaming about dressing up as a mermaid for Bill Belichick and getting paid $140 by Jed York to bleep his bleep off your bleep. I'd rather hear Tony Romo say anything than hear your little bitch ass." At the Jonas Knox on X, at Jonas Knox Show on Instagram, as we again take you all the way up until the end of this hour, 4 p.m. Eastern Time, 1 o'clock Pacific. So North Carolina, 15-10 lead, minute 55 left to go in the fourth quarter there in Dublin. TCU's out of timeouts. Can Bill Belichick get it done and quiet all you haters who have been rooting against him for a couple of years ever since he left the NFL? By the way, other game of note, USC, the only ranked team partaking in week zero, for whatever that's worth, currently up 7-0 over San Jose State, first quarter there at the Coliseum. All right, so Isaac Lowenkron will keep you up to date on all of those scores. We should have the conclusion of the North Carolina TCU game when we get to Isaac coming up here less than 10 minutes from now. I did want to just want to say this, that look, I know that people do bad things, but we've seen it in sports where you're willing to overlook some of those bad things if it means it benefits you on the other end of everything. And I say all that to say this. The Baltimore Ravens have a little bit of a problem. Tyler Loop is currently their kicker, and he missed a couple of kicks in last night's preseason game. And, he also missed the last kick of the year last year, which resulted in them not making the playoffs and John Harbaugh getting fired and all that. So the seat was kind of warm going into the preseason. The seat continues to get a little bit warm going into the season following last night's performance. Following the performance, Jesse Minter, the head coach of Baltimore, spoke about his confidence in Tyler Loop as they approach the season.
1: Yeah, I mean, I think you want to see makes in games, and so – well, it's something we'll continue to look at. We'll continue to look at, what the best situation is there. He has had a good camp overall. But again, it comes down to making the kicks in the pressure situations in the game. So that's something I think that we'll always be looking at to make sure that we're doing what's best for the team.
2: Does looking at that include maybe bringing in competition at some point?
1: I think there's a million scenarios there to try to make sure that we have the best situation headed into Indy.
0: So, the question I got for Jesse Minter is, how weird do you want to get? All right. How weird do you want to get? Because, you know, you did have somebody who was in Baltimore for a long time. And it wasn't, listen, he wasn't there when Jesse was there as head coach. But you did have, you know, somebody who was there for a long time who was really, really good. And he had a little bit of a rough outing his final year. But, I mean, we're talking one of, like, the all-time great kickers, clutch kickers. The problem is he had a little bit of a Deshaun Watson issue. You know, love the massage parlors. All right? And so Justin Tucker's out there. He's available. I think he tried.
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0: Oh, he's there. So the question for Jesse Minner when it comes to the kicker position is, how weird do you want to get? And before anybody says, oh, come on, don't be ridiculous, what do you mean? Look around. Look in your division. Look who's the starting quarterback for the Browns. All is forgiven, right? Look at the team that was just in the Super Bowl last year. Robert Kraft. All is forgiven, right? Let's not pretend like Justin Tucker wasn't a really, really good kicker. Let's not pretend like that's not an important thing to have. So, the question for Jesse Minner and the Baltimore Ravens is, how weird do you want to get? Because that guy won a lot of games for you. He knows how to kick there. And maybe without the looming issue of them finding out about all the creepy stuff he did years and years prior, maybe without all the looming issues of that, who knows? Maybe he's even better than he was before. Because Tyler Loop missing that kick last year, the fact that it was still a problem going into this offseason so much so that you're getting to games and he's missing kicks, that feels like something that it's going to take one miss. And I don't care how long the kicks were lasted. Oh, it was a 51, 58, whatever they were. I don't care. It takes one miss this regular season before that fan base turns on him. And you ask yourself, a Baltimore Ravens fan right now, hey, man, would you rather have Justin Tucker back based on everything you knew about him? They'd probably tell you yes. So the question to Jesse Minner, how weird do you want to get? Because Cleveland got weird and they got a starting quarterback. And the Patriots got weird and they got an owner. So it's not like you're on an island alone when it comes to all this. 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So catch us on all of our Fox Sports Radio shows live 24/7 in the new and improved iHeartRadio app. Search Fox Sports Radio in the app to stream us live all day, every day. And be sure to select Fox Sports Radio as one of your presets in the iHeart app, so we'll always pop up at the top of your screen. All right, it's coming up next here. When did we stop rewarding effort in the world of sports? I'll explain right here on FSR. But for all the latest, including the final score from the first college football game of the season, the one and only Sir Isaac of Saturday.
4: Your guy has done it. What more is there to say?
0: Yeah.
4: Yeah.
0: Way to go, Bill.
4: Your hero.
0: Vandy camps for everybody.
4: Oh, jeez.
0: Yeah. Hey, man, you know how many times I've been called Bella Bitch on this show?
4: Actually, I do. It's got to be in the hundreds by now.
0: Yeah, of course it is. We did it, man.
4: And it's just dozens of times me doing it behind your back. Oh.
5: I got to pump those numbers up. Those are rookie numbers.
4: Yes, it's official. North Carolina 15, TCU 10, 000s on the clock in Dublin, Ireland. And it occurred in typical Belich. I can literally, literally hear you quivering with joy in my earphones. Literally. I'm hearing this.
0: Because I know what you're about to say.
4: And it ended in typical Belichick fashion. Fourth down and one, North Carolina at the TCU 45-yard line, 38 seconds left in the fourth quarter. And much like in that infamous Sunday night football game at Indianapolis against Peyton Manning and the Colts back in 2009, Bill Belichick decided to go for it, and North Carolina, believe it or don't, got TCU to jump off sides, clinching the game for North Carolina.
0: Awesome.
4: It was a decision that was forwarded to Bill Belichick by Fox Sports Radio's Jonas Knox. Isn't that right?
0: I mean, listen, I'm happy for the guy. Can't I be happy for him? Why do you got to be so negative all the time, Isaac? Yeah, I don't understand.
4: to quote that public service announcement from back in the day, I learned it from watching you. Do you know what I'm talking about?
0: Look, people have been piling on Belichick for a couple of years now. I'm happy for the guy. Now, does this mean that they're going to go on a run and win the ACC? No. But for at least right now today, Belichick, Volume 2 at North Carolina, off to a good start.
4: By the way, and I hate to be typical bitter sports talk radio person, but there might be a certain amount of sports media karma here. Are you aware of what happened recently between TCU and the Fort Worth Star-Telegram?
0: Oh, yeah.
4: Yeah.
0: So, if I have this, well, I mean, do you want to sum it up just so I don't
4: know? No, it's your show.
0: Okay,
4: it's your show.
0: So from my understanding, there was an altercation, a sucker punch that was thrown between teammates at TCU. The Fort Worth Star-Telegram reported on it, and thus they were banned by TCU.
4: Mm-hmm.
0: Okay, why?
4: Fort Worth Star-Telegram just doing its job, and they were banned, and boy, talk about... Your karma is worse than Bill Belichick's karma, but that might have been what happened today with North Carolina defeating TCU. And as you mentioned, we have another college football game going on right now. Number 14, USC, has a 7-0 lead over San Jose State. 3 minutes left to play in the first quarter. NFL preseason, the Detroit Lions have a 19-16 lead at Indianapolis with 7:55 and counting remaining in the fourth quarter. A short time ago, by the way, Colts place kicker Spencer Schrader nailed a 60-yard field goal. In Major League Baseball, the Boston Red Sox, a 2-0 lead over the Yankees in the first game of a doubleheader. Red Sox starter Jake Bennett today, no runs, 3 hits allowed in 6 innings with 7 strikeouts. In Detroit, the Dodgers and Tigers are tied at 1 in the bottom of the 8th inning, and the Cubs' Pete Crow Armstrong has hit 2 home runs as they have a 6-4 lead over the Cincinnati Reds at Wrigley Field. They're only in the bottom half of the 4th inning. Meanwhile, Cincinnati super rookie Sal Stewart has a home run. That was his 30th home run of the season. Golf round 3 of the Tour Championship. Victor Hovland has just taken sole possession of the lead over Chris Goddard and Ryan Gerard at 11 under par overall early in their thirds rounds. I'll just move
0: that
4: on.
0: That works.
4: Delete that from the podcast. Finally, Jonas, in tennis, we've got a little background accompaniment for this story. Now, the U.S. Open begins tomorrow in Flushing, New York. However, Jonas, multiple players who are on site for their pre-tournament training sessions have complained that said pre-tournament training sessions have been marred by the overwhelming smell of marijuana emanating from a nearby park next door.
0: All
4: here
0: right.
4: With his reaction, tennis, the other kind of grass, not at Wimbledon analyst Jonas Knox with the latest. Jonas?
0: Now, where is this at, did you say? Because I'm not up on tennis, so where is this at one more time?
4: But are you up on game?
0: Oh, yeah, of course right. I am.
4: Anyway, it's...
0: By the way, the undercard to this show. Should be noted.
4: Yes, exactly. So it's in Flushing, New York, the Billie Jean King National Tennis Center, which is right across. It is just south from City Field, and there is a very large park. It's called Corona Park in Flushing Meadows, right next door.
0: Yeah. I've been to New York, that part of New York, in August. It is miserable. So just the idea of the humidity and the smell of weed, because I think weed smells awful. Like, it smells like a skunk. I don't care what anybody says.
4: I've always personally felt the same way. I've never understood why.
0: I've never smelled. I don't know. Like, you seem like a giant pothead, and I'm not trying to judge you or trying to label you as anything incorrect. Yeah, Isaac, if you're a stoner, that's fine. What is that, Mike Lingard? But I would just say, look, no judging here. If you're into it, that's fine. I've never smoked weed. I've never smoked a cigarette.
4: Oh,
0: I've never smoked a cigar. I've never done any of those. I would just say this. Weed smoke smells terrible. Cigar smoke smells terrible. But unsmoked cigarettes and unsmoked cigars smell good.
4: That's that's literally a hot take.
0: Fair. You like that?
4: You know, it's impressive that you have even taken the time to put so much thought into that. By the way, I probably shouldn't say this. Speaking of embarrassing Isaac Lohenkron news, which happens all the time. So I was embarrassed sophomore year of college. Me and buddies from the student radio station were walking outside of the Los Angeles Coliseum after a game. And I remarked to them, ew, what's that smell? Ew. And they said, Isaac, that's that's pot. And I'm like, oh, that's... And basically, I was embarrassed and word spread that I, as a sophomore in college, had no idea what pot smelled like. So
0: yeah, well, look, but I mean, that's... But, you know, it's like not having a tattoo.
4: Don't you have tattoos?
0: Yeah, I'm not proud of them. They're awful. My son asks me all the time, what is that? I don't know, buddy. Just a mistake.
4: You know that I have a tattoo, right?
0: Do you really?
4: Yeah. It's on the small of my back. It's a Vin Scully tattoo.
0: Seriously?
4: No! What?
0: Oh, yeah.
4: You are so gullible. I might as well have said that I was a San Francisco 49ers wide receiver. All people, Jonas.
0: Look, I know you like Vin Scully a lot. I just, that would have been like, you know, that's something there. That's really showing your loyalty. Yeah, I would say, look, you know, being naive to what pot smoke is, maybe some people will look at you and go, oh my God, get with it. But I actually kind of respect that.
4: Well, thank you. I appreciate that. And I know your many loyal fans on social media will feel the same way.
0: Yeah. Well, look, I mean, there's plenty of them, and they're firing on all cylinders today. By the way, let's go live to our I Have a Thought on Pot because I am a weed junkie insider. Chris Perfett for the latest. Chris?
6: First off, smells great. No, really.
4: No, it
6: does. Okay. I mostly do edibles these days. I don't. I was going to say, you guys were talking about unsmoked cigars and the smell of them. You know what is the best smell on earth? And I probably learned this from my grandfather. Unsmoked Swisher Sweets.
0: I don't even know.
4: Those are
6: like the small cigarillos you get at the gas station. And if you don't know what a cigarillo is, it's a smaller cigar.
4: Oh, okay.
6: It is like my grandfather used to smoke them. I mean, not smoke them. He would just want to chomp on them because he wanted big Italian guy wanted to look like the boss.
0: Look, I've told you guys how I feel about smelling tennis balls when you open them up, open the can like it's.
6: Oh, those,
4: wait a minute!
6: Smell.
4: That was true. You weren't joking.
0: No, I wasn't.
6: No, that's a fantastic smell.
0: Here's the other thing that smells good: gasoline.
6: Yeah,
0: gasoline. I can see smells how you good.
6: Wait. So gasoline smells good, but pot doesn't. Yeah,
4: how does gasoline smell good?
0: I don't know. There's just something about it. It smells good. Maybe it's that guy on Over the Top who drank gasoline in that movie. Then I was like, you know what? I won't drink it, but it does smell good. And then here's the other one that smells good. WD-40. WD-40 smells good.
6: I don't think I can join you on that one.
4: Boy, Jonas.
7: What are you huffing over there?
4: Yeah,
7: my gosh.
0: You know. You spend
6: gasoline,
0: your time,
6: probably.
4: Are those your...
0: Spend enough time around your dad when he's like cutting a lawn or like fixing something, and you just smell those things constantly. You smell the gas of the lawnmower. You smell the WD-40. It just, you know.
4: Are those your ideas of performance enhancing substances?
0: No, man. I just go coffee, you know.
4: Same here, baby.
0: Yeah. That's all I'm rocking. All right. Thank you to Isaac Lohenkron. Phenomenal performance here. By the way, we are going to have a special edition of the Scraps coming up here in, what do we want to call it? Less than 10 minutes from now. I did want to say this. There's been a lot of people that have been pretty critical of somebody in the world of sports. So for those of you a little behind the scenes here, we get a breaking news email, like a news feed that goes out from the anchors here during the course of the day. And I saw this that was put out yesterday. And, you know, I'm not trying to call out whoever sent this initial one out. Like, that's because I wouldn't do that. That's the last thing I would do personally. So I'm not going to say which anchor detailed this story this way. And I'm definitely not going to tell you that his name rhymes with Isaac Lohenkron. I'm not going to say that. I won't do that. I refuse to do that. I'm not going to call out anybody who works here. I just want to say this. When I see this report come through from somebody whose name, again, because I don't want to name who it is. When I see this and it says, Major League Baseball suspended a prospect from Dominican Republic that was signed by the Cleveland Guardians in December for $2.8 million because the player's handler falsified his age to make him 2 years younger through a ruse that included a fake death certificate and a fake tombstone. I see that and I go, that's judgmental in nature. I also see that and I go, when did we stop rewarding effort?
4: Then you're
0: this guy's going above and beyond, Isaac, and you got to criticize him in a work email?
4: I was just reporting the facts. As usual around here, your ire and wrath are misplaced. You should be directing that at Major League Baseball, not me.
0: Okay. There is more to this story. The 16-year-old Dominican prospect, whose name is David Severino Damaso, But he went by David Severino. Apparently, he agreed to a $2.8 million pre-deal in December 2025. The Guardians did, believing he was 13 or 14 years old and would be eligible to sign in 2029. Investigators found that the player's former trainer, with the approval of the parents, created a false identity using a younger brother's name and birth registration. 2 years after the new birth registration, a fraudulent death certificate was filed claiming the real identity had died of a respiratory illness in 2012, complete with a fabricated tombstone planted in a La Ramona gravesite. So not only did they fake someone's death, they paid for a tombstone at a gravesite. Just based on effort alone, what are we doing here, Isaac? What are we criticizing here?
4: I don't disagree with you either. I don't disagree. I mean, you know, it's like that frozen pizza. What's on your tombstone? I appreciate the ingenuity and creativity. So perhaps instead of harassing me about it, you should be, bothering Commissioner Rob. He's the guy that suspended this guy.
0: I mean, that's really wanting it. Like, how bad do you want it?
4: I mean, think of how many people out there have got to feel the same way that you do and be like, hey, I want to hire you to cultivate my fake persona. Maybe if this 49ers, the fake 49ers receiver would have hired this guy to manage the scam, he wouldn't be behind bars right now.
0: Hey, I'm with you, man. Like, this is something. That's how, look, some people take part in the Little League World Series. Other people buy tombstones, you know, and fake death certificates. There's something to this. So hopefully everything gets worked out. It is Jonas Knox here on Fox Sports Radio at the Jonas Knox on X, at Jonas Knox Show on Instagram. Up next, it's a special edition of The Scraps, and it's yours right here on FSR.
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3: 81 this afternoon under cloudy skies. Mainly cloudy skies tonight. Slight chance for showers. Lows level off around 68. Chance for storms tomorrow, 84. Temperatures a bit above average Monday and Tuesday with highs in the upper 80s. Chance of thunderstorms Tuesday. A peek at the extended shows, 86. Wednesday, 83. Thursday, and 82 on Friday. Right now, it's 81 degrees. That's your updated forecast. I'm meteorologist Paul Trombley.
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4: Included to try and give encouragement, to come for advice, to then translate and graduate up to an editor, to then go to producer, and then to get to see the voice you become doing updates nationally here. And from me to you, I want to say, Bree, thank you. You are going to be missed. Everything you've done for the network behind the scenes, not even just on the air, but off the air, I really, truly appreciate it. And I hope that you know that. And I hope you know that there's a lot of people that have come through these doors, but you've got a special legacy that you leave behind, and we're all going to miss you.
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3: Talk to college coaches and recruiters to see if they're seeing anything that is trending in one way or the other. Because at the same time, like, football is still king in this country.
4: Yeah.
3: It's the most popular sport. This is Fox Football Saturday. I love football. So I'm so torn about all of this because I just, I love the game, but I want to figure out how to make it safer. The NFL, again, is trying to, in some ways.
4: In some
3: but
4: ways.
3: I'll get to that. But the five penalties to watch this season are hip drop tackles, horse collar tackles, launching, hit on a defenseless player, and the blindside block. So any player who commits three of these offenses in any one of the categories during the season will be suspended for one game. If a player commits just one of these violations, though, and then doesn't for the rest of the season, like doesn't ever get another one, then actually half of their fine will be returned to them. So they are incentivized to not do it again,
4: okay.
3: Which I think is actually pretty genius when it comes to, like, it's one thing to tell them, hey, you're going to lose that money, but if there's a chance that you can get it back, I feel like, guys might respond to that.
4: Well, I think once you get that fine, it's a big fine. So once you get that fine, I would imagine the incentive of getting it back would be, okay, I'm going to be a little bit more careful here.
3: Yeah. The issue with these, of course, is how uniformly can you enforce these?
4: Right.
3: Because this is, hip drop tackle, horse collar tackle, like a lot of these are pretty cut and dry as far as like you either did it or you didn't.
4: Mm-hmm.
3: But, there's some ambiguity with what qualifies as a defensive player.
4: Right.
3: There's obviously ambiguity with launching because it's like in the moment. You differentiate between replay and in the moment because things slowed down, of course, can look one way versus always been my thing with launching.
4: Yeah.
3: It's like, all right, in the moment, was there really any way that the player could have averted that or stopped himself or whatever? Or did he launch when the player he was going after still had the ball in his hand?
4: Right.
3: Even if that's not, when he hit him. Like, these are split second decisions that are made. Blindside block, that's pretty easily enforceable too. So
4: yeah.
3: I'm hoping that, I guess the more you enforce them too, the better eye that your refs will have. But I mean, these are potentially game swinging penalties.
4: That's
3: been the thing the whole time.
4: I also thought it was interesting that if a player is approaching the suspension threshold, the coach has to participate with him, like in meetings with the NFL. And I feel like that could end up being an incentive because coaches would hate that. Like, coaches would be so annoyed and angry about that, and that's why they have to do it.
3: Coaches already impose, like, it's their own kinds of, not like fines or punishments, because, like, that stuff kind of, well, some of it's legal. Like, you can't gamble, obviously, but, like, there are, I've been in NFL buildings where coaches keep track of, like, mental errors.
4: Mm-hmm.
3: And there's certain fines, whether it's monetary or whatever, for those mental errors.
4: Yeah.
3: So they're like, coaches are imposing their own kind of disciplinary actions behind the scenes. It's usually not because of being too physical or penalties or whatever. It's usually more along the lines of, hey, you didn't do what I told you to do.
4: Right.
3: But I do. I agree with you in getting coaches involved more. I think will also, it just gives you another.

0: layer of enforcement. Mm-hmm. My one thing with this, though, is like we're talking about the NFL trying to make the game safer for these players. At the same time, we're talking about, and as much as I want to see a team in London because I want to go work in London and cover the NFL, we're talking about, you know, putting a teams overseas where the travel and everything like that does a lot to a player's body who, if you're having to go back and forth, or mm-hmm. adding an 18th game,
1: well, that
0: or a 19th
1: one.
0: Game, or a 20th game.
1: I mean, that to me is like, that's, all of this feels very, this is great you're doing it, but let's look at what actually, what are some other things that would make a really big difference? And the 18th game thing to me is just ridiculous.
0: Yeah.
1: Players' health and safety, you, if you really care about player health and safety, you didn't do Thursday Night Football, and you're definitely, you're, and, but they did, right. And you're not adding an 18th
0: game. No, and you're not playing games on Christmas when it's on a Wednesday.
1: Right.
0: Like, that's my other thing, is the NFL has now taken over the entire holiday slate, and selfishly, again, I'm just upset because I don't want to have to work on Christmas every year. I understand that this comes with the territory of sometimes having to work Christmas, but like, growing up in the industry, it was like, oh, Christmas is on a Wednesday this year? Awesome. That means like I'll actually get to spend it with my family.
1: Right.
0: And then that changed a couple years ago with the Netflix Christmas. And it was when the Christmas was on a Wednesday. And I was like, no, I don't think my husband has ever seen me more mad.
1: That's totally fair. I think that's totally fair.
0: And I'm like, how do you turn around and tell me that you're worried about player safety and you're making them play on 4 days rest?
1: No, it's completely, it is like completely kind of insane. That's where I feel like the oxymoronicness.
0: Yes.
1: Think I just made up an extra.
0: Yeah. I mean, it's contradictory nature.
1: Yes.
0: Yes.
1: And it just doesn't make a lot of sense. And you are right. I would love there to be a team in Paris. I would love it. Go cover teams in Paris. But at the end of the day, you are putting everyone's safety at risk. Like, I don't know how you do. I don't even know how you logistically make that happen. And we're probably a little time away from that. But logistically and safely, I don't know how you make that happen unless the only teams playing the team in Paris and the only team that team plays are on the East Coast.
0: Yeah, I mean, I think you have to move it. Honestly, I think you have to move an entire division over there.
1: Yeah, you would have to do it that way.
0: And then just kind of cluster the games that teams were playing over here and have them just stay over here while they do that in the same way that they, you know, will play. Like, we've had teams now play multiple games overseas back-to-back weeks.
1: Yeah.
0: I think you'd have to structure it that way. But
1: yeah, you would.
0: We're also going to have to figure out and parse through the 49ers. And I want to do that next. So stick around. 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
14: 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and Jillian Wygonik. 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
21: Daytime highs approaching 81 this afternoon under cloudy skies. Slight chance of rain showers tonight. Lows dip down to about 69, mainly cloudy. Chance of thunderstorms tomorrow, 85. Upper 80s Monday and Tuesday with a chance of thunderstorms Tuesday. Taking a look at the extended forecast, 86 Wednesday, 83 Thursday, and 82 on Friday. Right now, 81. That's your updated forecast. I'm meteorologist Paul Trombley.
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0: You sure see that? I mean, at least the Arizona Cardinals exist, but the 49ers have the third worst odds of winning their division this year. 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
7: And the Giants, Diamondbacks and the Giants. There you go. College football, USC has 25 rush attempts in the first half. That's the most under Lincoln Riley in the first half. They have 111 rushing yards. It's 28-0 over San Jose State. North Carolina got a win today. Bill Belichick shut out TCU in the final three quarters, 15-10. The last time Bill Belichick started the season, he got a Power 5 win. It was Halloween. So a good, much better start for North Carolina. So far. It's 2nd and 7, 10 minutes left in the first half. Virginia, led by quarterback Bo Pribula, formerly of Penn State and Missouri, with a 17-0 lead over NC State. And in NFL news, the Seahawks have officially signed former Lions quarterback Terrion Arnold. He's going to be placed on the commissioner exempt list once the league receives his contract. Mm-hmm. Arnold is in bit of hot water.
8: That was nicely said. Polite. Yeah. Isn't a bit of hot water.
7: Bit of hot water.
8: Just a touch.
7: And by hot water, it's like the hottest water you possibly
0: can be. Like the hottest, very legal issue water.
8: Scalding.
7: Back to you guys.
0: Thank you, Martin. Good Lord. I would love to talk to somebody in the Seahawks front office as to what led to this decision and if you were this desperate. But even if you're this desperate, like, you're not going to get, he's not going to play for you.
8: Correct.
0: Anyway, let's turn our attention back to some of those college football scores that Martin was talking about. Bill Belichick did get his first Power 5 win since Halloween. It took him going over to Dublin to do it. But to talk about all of this Week 0 action, we have Fox Sports' RJ Young on the line. RJ, how are you?
9: I'm good, guys. Watching ball. Very excited to have college football back in front of me. It has been a long 7 months.
0: The quad box is like the best. It's the best view. It's the best thing to happen to me all week.
9: When I can get it to work, like when I can get the game that I want, like not for nothing, but like I'm a national college football analyst at Fox Sports. I don't give a damn about the Detroit Lions. Get that off my screen.
0: No, you're so right. You're so right. At least I like it a little all encompassing move, but for your purpose.
9: If at any point, like when we really get going, like Week 5 of the season, because you know I rank all 25. I do my own top 25 and I do the 138, so I watch as much ball as I can. But around Week 6, you can count on 4 screens being up, just period. Mm-hmm. And the door is locked. We locked it. That's what we're doing.
0: You are the guy in the basement.
8: You are, but it's your job, so it's okay.
0: Yeah. It's a little bit more legitimate. All right, I want to get your take on kind of the Week 0 situation. If do you find any value in it? Are you glad it's going away? Like how do we feel about the Week 0 football?
9: They're just making it the official start. That's all they're doing. It's been the official start for me because that's when we start playing games that matter. That they're just going to make this the point. I think it really gets to we're trying to also find a way to move the schedule a little bit further back to make room for the 2014 playoff that is coming. But this doesn't change anything for you or I. They still play games Week 0. They still matter.
8: Okay.
0: Yeah, yes.
8: I have a question about it. it's a question that maybe I'm going to care about more than other people, but I am really curious. I think Michigan quarterback Bryce Young had a very up and down season last year. A lot of things happened at Michigan last year. We don't have to get into all of that, but have you heard kind of what he is looking like and how important is this season, not just for him, but kind of the future of the program as they look at the quarterback position?
9: Well, he's the franchise. Like, that's, that's the guy. Mm-hmm. And he has to be the guy this year, if nothing else. But it's been real mixed. Like, I've heard, you know, going into spring camp that you look real good, and all of a sudden you're getting Eric Weddle coming out here saying, that guy ain't it, and I'm hearing more of that than I would like to, even as a guy who's neutral about all of this. I just want Bryce Underwood to be good. But it sounds like he just can't see it. But that's not necessarily a bad thing. Let me tell you why. He doesn't need to see it. Vince Young couldn't see it. So they changed the offense to suit Vince Young, right? Which is to say, we're going to give you the ball. We're going to let you play point guard. Which is, if you see man, you know what to do with that. If you don't see man, just do that Vince Young stuff. And I think Bryce Underwood has enough talent to do some of that Bryce Underwood stuff. So it really depends on what Jason Beck's going to allow him to do in this offense. If they make it Bryce friendly, they can win. If he's got to play quarterback at a high level, that's going to be a little bit harder to do.
0: I want to talk about another quarterback that obviously is hotly, that is very followed right now, that you have teams tanking for already, apparently. But what should we expect to see out of Arch Manning this year? And do we think that he can make that leap to, in fact, be worthy of teams now already tanking for him?
9: He's the best quarterback available if he comes out. Full stop. Hear that. 6'4", 225. Got a absolute super soaker for an arm, and he is accurate. And the thing that I think I learned about him last year, first year as a starter, is in the second half, he took off. Why did he take off? He took off because he figured out they don't have a run game, and he's going to have to do it himself. He is actually going to have to go do some of that superhero stuff. And I think Steve was trying to get him to a place where you can trust your teammates, and it became clear that you go into overtime against Kentucky, you go into overtime against Mississippi State, no, you can't trust your teammates like you would like to. Go take over the game, Arch. And he did that. And now they got him tooled. He's got one of the more complete teams in all of college football. And he should be the first quarterback. Number one, he's that good. Number two, he is a coach and organization's dream. He just wants to play ball. He's a very nice young man. He still gets in trouble, but he does the wrong thing in front of his mama. Like, that's what you want. I would love to have that guy as my quarterback, right? He's not the best player available, but he will be the best quarterback available if he chooses to come out.
8: When you look at this slate of college football teams, it breaks me to say this, but obviously Ohio State is looking very, very good. Who else do you think will be there at the end? And is there a team, this, I guess this is a two-part question, you can decide which one you want to answer. Is there a team that you look at that could be there at the end that would surprise people?
9: I'm sensing we got a real heavy Michigan lead. And we don't
0: know. How did you pick up on that? That's really weird, RJ.
8: I don't think you're going to pick Michigan as the team to surprise you at all. That was not what I was saying at all. I don't even think you're going to come close to picking them.
9: But they are playing football as we speak, right? And they're at the Coliseum in L.A. SC has never made the college football playoff, and they've been an also-ran since joining the Big Ten, unlike Oregon, right, who showed up right away, won the league, and looks like a team that can play for the national championship. But I am so bullish on this SC team. Like, I really like it. I think between Lincoln Riley and Gary Patterson, you have the two best play callers on one team in the entire country. One of those guys is a college football Hall of Famer. And the 4-2-5 that everybody runs is the game that is the one that he invented. Mm-hmm. So the thing that has always held USC back is nobody has been able to pair a defense with Riley's explosive offense. They score a bunch. They have a bunch of chunk plays. They also make the defense play a lot. And the more the defense plays, the more likely they are to give up points. Mm-hmm. It's difficult. So he went and got the guy, if there is a guy on planet Earth, who can marry his defense to Riley's offense. And if I'm right, and it looks like, judging by the way they're looking at San Jose State, I'm not far off, that team can make the college football playoff and then maybe be four games from winning the national championship.
8: Okay. There you go.
0: All right, RJ. Lane Kiffin, villain or hero?
9: Oh, yeah. I know we got LSU lane on this.
0: I married into this, in fairness.
9: I mean, but you wear the fleece. You know what I mean? Like, you got the fleece on.
8: You did have the fleece on.
0: I had the fleece on. I'll own it.
9: So I'm out here saying Lane Kiffin is the villain. But that's nothing new. Yeah. I mean, like, Al Davis wrote an open letter to the University of Tennessee that said, if you hire this man, he will embarrass you. Al friggin' Davis. All right? You understand? And what did he do? He embarrassed them. Then he goes to Alabama, and he gets fired after they win a college football playoff semifinal game. Why? Because he's calling plays they ain't ran during practice. Nick Saban couldn't even put up with that. That's why Sark got the job, and now Sark's the head coach of Texas. And then he makes a mess at Ole Miss. He didn't have to. You can always go to LSU. Just finish the season. You walk out on a team that's 4 games away from winning a national championship. Now you're LSU, and you're signing players that have gone through rookie camp and mini camp and are about to get cut on Sunday. Now, in the grand scheme of things, should this matter as much? No, it shouldn't. But the rules are the rules, and we all love to have this really bright line between college football and the NFL, right? Even as many of the players that I cover are professionals now. I think the way that Lane enters into the chat, there's no choice, man. He's always been that guy. But if he was anything different, I would not trust him. Like, you told me that Lane Kiffin turns over a new leaf, I'm going to go, nah. I've seen this man's movies before. This is what you're going to get. Are they going to be good, though? Yeah, they're going to be
0: exactly.
9: Good. They're
0: going
9: to be a lot of fun to watch.
0: Yeah, as my husband puts it, I don't care. Does he win us some games? That's it. That's all. And he's going to do that. And he's got Ed O on the staff, too. So it really has come full circle at LSU. RJ, thank you so much.
9: Man.
0: For joining us, I'm tearing yourself away from your 4 screens in your basement for a little while. I hope YouTube TV and the quad box work for you next week a little bit better.
9: Thank you so much, Carmen. Thank you so much for having me on. Now you understand why your man does not have a girlfriend. Y'all had a good Saturday.
0: That's RJ Young from Fox Sports. I'm Carmen Vitale, Tracy Sandler with you. We have a lot more show left for you after this, so stick around. 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
18: In Baltimore and so many great things. 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
0: Welcome back to Fox Football Saturday, presented by Underdog. Unleash your dog. And speaking of Underdog, we are going to go back to the NFC West, where Tracy's 49ers, I'm just going to call them yours, sorry, they're yours.
8: I think when you cover a team for 10 years, they're kind of always yours, whether you like it or not.
0: I agree. As someone who covered the Buccaneers for 6 years, they're still mine.
8: They're yours.
0: Niners have a 4.35 time multiplier to win the NFC West, which is third worst in the division. Rams have the best odds, Seahawks second best odds, 49ers, and then because the Cardinals exist, they have a 25 time multiplier,
8: that's rough,
0: which is like minus 25 plus 2500 or whatever. It's insane. We're gonna get to our recurring segment, the do's and the don'ts, but guess what, there's gonna be all about the 49ers. So here we are for the do's and the don'ts of the week.
11: Highlighting the do's.
22: Ooh, I love that.
11: And putting a spotlight on the don'ts.
23: The subject brings me no joy.
25: Don't do that.
0: That's insane.
11: It's time for the do's and the don'ts in sports.
0: All right, I'm gonna start off, and

0: this. Like, we need more safe rails. We need more safeguards.
1: We definitely do. Okay, I'm doing a don't. It's also 49ers related. I'd like to preface it with something, though. Okay? I'd like to preface it that in covering the 49ers for 10 years, I had gotten to know Jed York, the owner, very well. He is a good man who obviously made terrible, terrible, terrible
0: decisions.
1: Yeah. And so there's the don't. So I just want to be like kind of upfront and honest about that. But I think maybe the do is do remember you're a billionaire and don't make bad decisions. I think the thing with Jed York, and anybody who missed it, he was arrested earlier this week for soliciting a prostitute in Ohio. He is going through a divorce. There's obviously something going on here. But he responded to an ad online, drove to this trailer park, didn't find the trailer park number, drove away, but then was arrested. And the reality is it's the sheer bad decision making that's the most shocking of all of this. Yeah. And do remember you are a billionaire.
0: Do remember you are a billionaire.
1: You are a billionaire. That's... There are other options. And if there's something going on, I hope that he's figuring out a way to get through that as best he can, because this was a tough thing. Because it's very embarrassing for him. It's embarrassing for the team. Kyle Shanahan and Fred Warner had to answer questions about it this week.
0: Sure.
1: And it's an icky thing to have to answer questions about. And like, Kyle's one thing. Fred Warner should not be put in a position where he has to answer
0: for his owner.
1: Yeah. I mean, that's just not acceptable. So it was obvious they were both very uncomfortable. And so those are my thoughts on that.
0: This all comes.
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10: 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He starts producing. 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They made fun of him. They said he was crazy because Lamar said, no, I don't need an agent. Mm-hmm. I got me. I got moms. I got our willpower. 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

0: I need to see it, I think, from the Dallas Cowboys before I'm truly going to believe it. So I'm still going to say I recognize why the Cowboys might have the best odds to win the NFC East. I'm still going to go Eagles.
1: I'm actually going to go with the Eagles because this is going to sound weird, but because I forgot about them means that they're for sure going to win the NFC East. So yeah, and also, I mean, I think the Eagles are the proven, they've been consistent the last several years. So I think it is a kind of a safe, I understand why the Cowboys have the 2.44 multiplier, but I'm going to go with the Eagles just because I do that. I think the Eagles will then fold early in the playoffs, but I do think they'll win the NFC East.
0: Fair. Rather than speed through this because we have to get to break, I will save the last two teams in the NFC for our next little mini segment. So stick around for that because we, you're going to want to hear who we want to win the NFC South and, of course, the NFC West. That's going to be a good conversation. Stick around. 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

0: But to that point, I think that 2024 season bought him this season. Mm-hmm. If he had two mediocre or subpar seasons, I don't know that he would still be the head coach, which is sad because how else do you develop these guys? But yeah, I do think going in, it's sort of that make or break season for him. And you can kind of feel the urgency was definitely higher in training camp, in OTAs. Everybody sort of feels that urgency, like year three, hey, you gotta really show yourself now. Like this is, you've rebuilt the roster a couple times now. You got new staff now, like something's gotta start working. You gotta start building now. So I think that added to sort of the deflation of, the injuries and the O-line, because I thought they had started to really build something that could be sustainable.
1: Mm-hmm. Yeah. Well, sorry, this was probably much of a downer for
2: Commanders fans.
1: Sorry, Commanders fans, but hey,
0: sorry.
1: Listen, no, I mean, what are you supposed to do when you have multiple injuries and a lot of questions and not a whole lot of answers? Nikki, I really appreciate you joining us, taking some time out of your Saturday, and we really appreciate it, and we'll stay locked to see if this situation gets any better.
0: All right, sounds good. Hopefully it does.
1: Hopefully it does. Thanks so much, Nikki.
0: Take care. Thanks, guys.
1: I know we went through the division favorites, and what their odds were, but Commanders, according to Underdog, 7.14 multiplier to have any chance of winning the NFC East, which is far below what the Cowboys, and the Eagles have. So, all of those odds that we talked about before, courtesy of Underdog. And we've got more show for you. We've got one more segment left for you after this. You're listening to Fox Football Saturday, presented by Underdog. Unleash your dog.
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12: 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Congratulations to Erica Anstey, Chelsea Bailey, Trevor Blanchard, Nicholas Bogan, Sarah Burnell, Katie Burrell, Katie Burchett, Esther Caro, Meg Clayton, Scott Crawford, Joe Daniel, Desiree Durden, 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and Jillian Wygonik. 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
6: It's Buck and Fitz hanging out with you on a Fox Sports Saturday. Anita Marks in for Buck Rising. I'm Jason Fitz hanging out with you, coming at you live from the Fox Sports Studios. We are presented by Underdog. Unleash your dog. And speaking of dogs, man, we went into today with a lot of things to say about Bill Belichick and North Carolina. And I'm going to be honest with you, I don't know if all of those things to say necessarily change based on one game, but certainly in a game where the Tar Heels were not supposed to be particularly competitive, they came out with a win over TCU, a TCU team that was in the others receiving votes category, whatever we want to put, whatever emphasis we like to put onto that in week zero. Certainly, there was the expectation that they would roll, and they didn't roll. And part of that is a statement to North Carolina. Look, I get we're going to spend a lot of time talking about this game was in Dublin. If you missed it, obviously, it's a wild environment. The time change is different. Everybody has the equal chance to acclimate. But as has been pointed out by some others that covered that game, too, that were there, the field conditions far different than people are used to playing on. The situation is different. The rain was falling down. It's week zero. Nobody's all the excuses we can make. But at the end of the day, all that matters is that at the end of the year, when we look at the win-loss totals for the Tar Heels, there was a win in week zero. And I want to treat this as fairly as we can, because I think to do that, we have to ask ourselves how we would react to the other side of it. So if we were in a situation where, you know, North Carolina got beat today by 20, which many thought could happen, right? If they got absolutely thumped, would we have some level of grace talking about it today? Or would it be confirmation bias to what everybody wants to pile onto, which is Belichick sucks and North Carolina is not going to get anything done and it's going to look awful for them all year, right? That's so easy for us to confirm what we had already decided was true, that if North Carolina had been absolutely taken back behind the shed and beaten down today, that'd be a conversation. So don't we have to treat it every bit as fairly when we look at the other side of this? North Carolina got a 15-10 win. They got a 15-10 win where in the first half they were being run all over. And in the second half, they adjusted to that. They got a 15-10 win where in the second half, when they needed big stops, they came up with them over and over and over again. Yeah, we could look at it and say, why did TCU keep going for it on fourth down? Kick a field goal, points win football games. We could say all of those things. You could ask the question. I think it's a fair one. Late in the game, TCU driving with the ball on a fourth and short. Quarterback has a clear path to run for a first down near the goal line. Instead, heaves the ball weirdly into the end zone. Doesn't get caught. That's a turnover, right? One or two plays is the reason that North Carolina won this football game. Okay. But North Carolina won this football game. North Carolina won this football game with a quarterback that not a lot of people were turning around scared of, right? North Carolina won this football game the way that they're going to win a lot of them this year. Ugly. 15-10 is the way that they want. A Belichick team in college football wants to win this way. And I found myself as the game was rolling on, and at one point they were telling us the story of, I believe it's 78 underclassmen on the North Carolina roster. And I kept thinking, I don't care. Everybody wants to talk about time. Well, you know, he's trying to build something. It's going to take time. You don't get time in college football anymore. 78 underclassmen don't mean that all 78 of them are going to continue to play for North Carolina past this year. I'm not sure college football is really all that different than the Indoor Football League, which I spent all spring, if you listen to the show, covering. What's my comparison? In the IFL, they rebuild their rosters every year. In college football, you have the power to rebuild your roster every year. So I don't really buy any of the narratives that were coming into this game about, oh, you know, it's a young team and they're trying to establish something long-term in North Carolina. That doesn't work in modern college football. You got to win. And when Belichick is your coach, you got to win now. And a year ago, we were being sold this concept that Belichick alone would be such a draw for players that want to play in the NFL that the best players in the world would stop anything to go to North Carolina just to be part of the Belichick pipeline. That turned out to be drastically untrue. So now, instead, we're buying the, oh, it's young and they're going to be developed. I'm not buying any of that. This is in an Indiana world where Kurt Cignetti came in, said, Google me, made the playoffs, went undefeated, won a national championship from the losingest program in college football history. This is no longer an industry that allows the grace of time. So for me, when I sat down on the couch at noon to watch college football, and let's just acknowledge it felt oh so good to do that. When I sat down at noon to watch this game, I looked at it and said, all right, show me what you got. Was it ugly? Yeah, it was ugly, and I don't think anybody can doubt that. Did North Carolina, in the process of that, get an ugly win? Yes, 100%. I look at all of this across the board, and it is so simple to me. You have to be able to win ugly to win college football games. You have to be able to have an identity to win consistently in college football. The identity of North Carolina is going to be defensive wins. The identity of North Carolina is going to be ugly football wins. Now, they got to take on Clemson in a couple of weeks, and I'm not sure Clemson is any good. They got to take on Notre Dame, and they're going to get their butts kicked. They got to take on Miami. They're going to get beat bad. They got to take on Louisville. They're going to get beat bad. You look across the board here, North Carolina still has a lot in front of them. In fact, they're plus 3,300 to win the ACC, according to Underdog. Plus 3,300. Let me tell you something. I'm not going out there and putting any money on that. Miami, the shortest odds, plus 167. I don't mind that at all. I don't mind that at all. That actually feels like pretty good money for Miami. I didn't change the way I thought about anything. But I think we have to be fair in how we judge an early season win for a team that we would have been particularly harsh on throughout the course of this entire process. If North Carolina gets thumped, then the only conversation on Monday on every sports talk show that talks about college football at all would be simple. Is Belichick even capable of coaching? Has Belichick hurt his legacy? All of these big statements that would be made about Belichick. Instead, he went to Ireland, and he beat a team that maybe wasn't top 25, but was damn well close and had much higher expectations. So I think it's impressive. Even if I don't believe in North Carolina long-term, I do believe that this win deserves its credit. Anita's back with us. Anita, are we feeling good about Belichick getting a week zero win?
7: I'm feeling better about Belichick than I am about my modem.
6: Oh, modern sports media at its finest. That's part of the joy of it, right?
7: Listen, I don't know about you. When Bill Belichick first took over the job at UNC, I'm like, wow, like, you know, he's going to go out. He's going to recruit the world. He's going to make UNC like the next Clemson. This is going to be amazing. He brings in, you know, slew of like these fantastic, you know, scout guys and, you know, only the best of the best. But it comes down to NIL money, Jason. And he doesn't have it at UNC. So he's got to do something, right? He's got to do something. I'll be honest. I didn't expect him to beat TCU. I mean, they opened up a can of you know what against him last year. Now he turned the table and then what? 39 points. They beat him last year, right? In their season opener. So, I think it's going to be baby steps for him. But until UNC football program, obviously not their basketball program, but the football program can get the NIL money that Clemson and Georgia and all these other teams, it doesn't matter how brilliant Bill Belichick is, he's going to struggle. And UNC is not going to get there unless they get the money from their boosters.
6: And I agree with every ounce of that in theory. I just know that a year ago, when Belichick was coming to North Carolina, part of the argument that Tar Heel Nation was making, if we can really call them that, I'm not sure there's enough of them to be a nation, but Tar Heel football supporters were making is, with Bill, people will take less money to turn around. And I love that narrative that people always think, oh man, I'm going to take less money. Like there aren't other programs where you can get the same, even more money and also have an incredible opportunity to then advance your career and play on Sundays. Like I think it's such a strange thing to me that we constantly look, especially even now with college sports and some of the things that are happening, we look constantly at the money aspect of it and we're trying to figure out where kids are going to take less. And I don't believe that really should be part of the mentality. If you're a kid right now that's worked your life to get to the point where you can make money, you don't know how many of these kids are going to play in the NFL. If I can make $5 million in one place or $3 million in another, I'm going to take five. And I think part of what was at least overestimated in the beginning was the draw of Belichick to what it would mean to kids being willing to take less money. I don't think we saw that. So you're right. North Carolina can't compete at the high level because they're never going to have the NIL to do that. I just am not going to accept that excuse for them today when they were using Belichick as a reason that excuse wouldn't be needed. I can't change my path. Does that make sense?
7: I understand. You know, another thing to consider here is like, you know, let's say you're a proud papa. You've got a son. You know, he's being recruited by a ton of other universities and Bill Belichick walks into your living room and sits down and says, your son comes and plays for me. I'm going to put him in a pro style system. You know, when he gets out of college, all the general managers, all 32 general managers in the NFL are going to want him because he's going to be pro ready. Are you still buying that these days? Cause I'm not.
6: No, you're right. I'm not buying that sales pitch at all.
7: No.
6: I mean, that's where all of the negative press that came out about essentially the NFL not wanting Bill anymore, you know, and some of the childish things that we sat there and heard about last year between the Patriots. And like, I don't want my kid to go somewhere where one team is immediately not even going to look at him because of the head coach. I don't want to live in any of that world. It's a really amazing point by you because I think sometimes we just, as people that are maybe not 18 years old and not in this situation, we want to put gravitas behind things that I just don't know matter to kids when they're making that decision. And maybe it shouldn't. Speaking of making decisions, college football landscape had to make a big decision. The SEC continues to find themselves in the middle of some legal battles. We'll give you the latest on it because it's ever-changing. But first, Martin Weiss is going to get us caught up on what's going on. Martin, good to hear from you, buddy. What's up on the scoreboard?
8: Good to hear from you, too, pal. Glad to hear you made a full recovery and everything. I'm happy to have you back.
6: Come on now. I appreciate it.
8: University of Virginia Cavaliers, you said the news in college football has been back and forth. These games have not been. Virginia with a 34-8 lead over NC State. It's a two-minute timeout in the fourth quarter. Former Penn State and Missouri quarterback Bo Perbula, he's having a pretty good day. He's 9-for-11, 155 through the air, two passing touchdowns, and on the ground has 110 rushing on 15 carries. So Virginia, again, up big on NC State. USC with a 42-26 lead over San Jose. I'm sorry, 42-26 win over San Jose State. Jaden Mayava played the first half. He was 25-for-29, 286 through the air and two passing touchdowns. Unfortunately for Buck Rising, the Tennessee Titans and Chicago Bears are playing a preseason game. There's about 5 minutes left in the first quarter there. The Bears with a 7-3 lead over Tennessee. And Buck is live tweeting that one if you want more info there. Tyson Bagent getting the start. Major League Baseball. Bottom, top of the ninth inning, the Marlins and Nationals now tied 4-4. Miami coming back in that one. Top of the ninth inning, the Diamondbacks have a 5-1 lead over the Giants in game one of a doubleheader. Bottom of the seventh, the Rockies with a 1-0 lead over the Braves. Bottom of the eighth, Mets with a 4-2 lead over the Astros. Top of the ninth, Royals 8-2 over the Guardians. And in the bottom of the eighth inning, it's a 7-6 lead, the Rays over the Padres. The Seattle Seahawks have officially signed former Lions cornerback Terrion Arnold, who will start on the commissioner exempt list once the league receives his contract. The Dolphins trade quarterback Quinn Ewers to the Jaguars. The Steelers traded Broderick Jones to the Cowboys. They got some picks going on back and forth in that deal, and the Dolphins trade quarterback Quinn Ewers to the Jaguars. Fitz and Anita, back to you.
6: We're hanging out with you on Fox Sports Radio here on this Fox Football Saturday. Feels so good to be able to say that and actually have football to talk about. Presented by Underdog, Unleash Your Dog. So, Anita, it's nice to talk about actual football on the field because I've made the joke, as everyone has. It's not really a fresh joke. Over the last few months, you have to have a law degree to cover college football. This is complicated, but to give it the quickest explanation, because I think some people gotten a little lost on this. The NCAA passed a 5-year rule. And what that means is that they changed eligibility to get rid of all of the extra years and medical years and things that got really confusing for people and redshirt years, all of that. They basically came up with a blanket policy that 5 years out of high school, or 5 years past the age of 19, that's the longest you can play college sports. So that was the rule that they put in place. But when they put that rule in place, they did not grandfather the class of 22 in. So if you were part of the class of 22 coming into college sports, you didn't get this fifth year, which impacts a certain number of players that this year had gone into the NFL because they didn't think they'd have a chance in another year. They go to the NFL. Now many of them, because a temporary injunction came through the courts that said you can't stop these kids from being grandfathered into this process, it suddenly left a lot of people that have played some time in the NFL over the course of the summer and preseason with this looking around saying, well, wait a minute, I want to go back and I want to play college football. So it got really nasty. So we saw that LSU was signing somebody that had been cut by the Browns, but he was part of this class of people suing the NCAA in this five sort of moment. So that has led us to a process where then every conference came out and said, by God, if you sign somebody that played in the NFL, we are going to suspend the coach. We're going to take money away. You can't do these things, which then led to the courts saying, especially in the SEC, because that's where the lawsuit was filed. The courts came in and said, the SEC can't do this to teams because it would violate our very court order. So it's a back and forth court process of can these guys play? Can they not play? The only thing, Anita, the only reason I felt the need to explain it so thoroughly is because I think a lot of people think that this is a new rule that's going to impact the next 20 years of college football. This is a one-time issue with one class that is trying to figure out where they belong. So I just have to put a little context on the overreaction that's happening everywhere.
7: No, and listen, I appreciate it. Like I just got schooled myself listening to you. So I thought the same as well. So I appreciate the insight. Thank you.
6: Well, and but look, at the end of the day, it's still a really weird look. Like, I think it makes common sense to say, hey, if you played in the NFL, you probably shouldn't be able to play college
7: but
6: football.
7: But did he play? He didn't play. He practiced.
6: Yeah,
7: he
6: practiced.
7: He played. Practice. Not a game. practice. Game.
6: And I don't know. I mean, the basketball world's been dealing with tons of eligibility stuff that's even more confusing with guys that played in the G League, but the G League isn't the bigs. And so now, like, I don't know when we lost common sense. Like, when you're out of college, you shouldn't play college sports anymore. But, like, it's just nothing is that simple in society anymore.
7: I think this is totally unfair, right? Because now you've got his position as a tight end, right? So now you have this tight end who got all these a few months, right, of working with NFL coaches, living an NFL lifestyle, And then now he's taking what he's learned and that experience, and he's going back to college to play with college players who were not gifted that opportunity. It's not fair. But as my mother, God bless her soul, would tell me all the time, sweetheart, life is never fair. So, and you explaining it in the way that you just did, that like, this isn't Pandora's box, pretty much is what you're saying, Jason, right? This isn't Pandora's box. By allowing this young man to do this, it doesn't mean that this is going to set a precedent where a ton of other players are going to do this. This is a one-time, one-year deal, right? And isn't this because of COVID? Is this the COVID situation? Okay.
6: Yeah. So. And to that end, Anita, it's like, I feel like because we're freaking out, like everybody just has this concept now of, well, this is what, you know, this suddenly means that, you know, athletes are going to go try and play in the NFL, and if they don't make it in the NFL, they're going to come back. And it's just not, nothing is simple, but it's also not, this just isn't Pandora's box, to your point. And, you know, if you're, the other part of this that I think is crazy is that Daquan Wright, who is the Browns tight end that is signing with LSU, is not even projected to be the starting tight end for LSU. So I'm looking at it saying, what, why is all this worth it? Like, at some point, I just turn around and I look at Lane Kiffin and I'm like, I realize that it's worth it because it makes your second or third string tight end better, and that matters to you, I guess. But like, in the grand scheme of things, is this worth the fight? Like, anybody that's ever been in a relationship has looked across at their partner at some point and thought, that's the stupidest thing I've ever seen, but it's just not worth the fight. Like, I guess maybe that's why I'm not a college football coach, because if I'm Lane Kiffin, I'm looking around saying, you know what, a third string tight end is just not worth this level of energy across the board if you play in the NFL or not. So fine, let him not play here. Like, I'm a little stunned that we've gotten to this level of just court battle, you know, over, you know, bottom end roster guys that are coming and trying to find their spot in college football. I don't understand it.
7: Listen, I think, again, to your point, I don't think the majority of people understand the lack of depth with this legal battle. Like, and I think they're making a mountain out of a molehill with, and now you explaining it to me and saying this is like a one-off thing. Then what's the big deal?
6: It is. Go ahead, Anita. Sorry.
7: No. I'm just, you know. And then the other thing I was going to say is, you know, I think the key of to healthy relationships is pick your battles wisely, right?
6: No.
7: I do believe. I was on the pickleball court today, and we're warming up, and this one guy, like, he's like, I can only play for an hour. My wife, we got in a big fight today. Like, she has to take the kids to soccer practice and blah blah blah blah blah. And I'm like, Anita, what do you fight? And I'm like, I don't fight with my partner. And I said, it's so funny that we're having this conversation, because I said, you know, I just, you know, there's battles that you're like, okay, like, pick battles wisely. So full circle, this real battle that, you know, that Lincoln or any person really fight, if again, off.
6: That's I where I mean, I rarely take my life advice from actors, but Keanu Reeves, I think, was the one that said amazingly, if somebody wants to tell me 2 + 2 = 3, I'm just at a spot in my life where it's like, okay, if that's what you want, 2 + 2 = 3,
7: yes,
6: good for you, buddy.
7: Yeah,
6: like, we'll see how that works for you in the long term. And that is definitely where I am in my life, like, because we are at a spot now where even, you know, and it's so tricky because there's so much misinformation out in the world that even when people post real information, you can post, as one great WNBA reporter did a few days ago, posted with actual screenshots to the CBA to give real detail in absolute testing metrics of what the WNBA policies are on the story that is just absolutely rocking so much of the world right now. And the immediate comments came back, even though he posted screenshots of the CBA with, yeah, this isn't right. I don't believe it. Like, it's the number of, at this point, Patrick Mahomes could tweet out Patrick Mahomes health update and people would still ask for a source and they wouldn't believe it. So it's just so hard to have like any real conversation because all anybody chooses to do 99% of the time is just yell and nobody actually listens in this process. So it is wildly frustrating for sure. That being said, I'm glad we're back to actually having college football games on the field. There was one thing about college football back on the field though today that bothered the hell out of me, and it's going to bother the hell out of me week one of the NFL too. It's something we could fix. We'll tell you about it next season. Nita Marks. I'm Jason Fitz hanging out with you on Fox Sports Radio.
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23: Slight chance of rain showers tonight. Otherwise, mainly cloudy skies expected. Lows dip down to about 69. Cloudy skies expected tomorrow. Chance of thunderstorms. High temperatures reach up to 85. Lows dip down to about 73 tomorrow night. Mainly cloudy skies expected. Temperatures a bit above average Monday and Tuesday with highs in the upper 80s. Chance of thunderstorms Tuesday. Right now, 77. That's your updated forecast. I'm meteorologist Paul Trombley.
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6: I don't know. I'm wishy-washy. I'm wishy-washy on whether or not I can fully embrace international games. I'll be honest. I know it was great. Like this morning, I'm watching the pregame stuff and Jordan Rodgers is out there pouring Guinness with everybody and having a good old time. And Dublin always looks like a great party. And part of me has tried to come around on the international stuff in the NFL, but I know it's just going to make me mad. It's going to make me mad in a week and a half when we get an opening game in Australia. It's going to frustrate me when we continue to watch some of these games in random places as I look at people that lost a home game and I look at the vibe. But I think it's the vibe that really gets me about the college football international series. You can make me a fan of the concept of, you know what, Titans, Texans, we're going to put that game in Ireland and fan bases from both teams are going to go party for a few days. You can make me buy that because on that Sunday when I usually would be watching the game, I'm not feeling like I'm getting a lesser experience. If anything, I'm even getting maybe a greater experience because I get an extra time zone of football. I love early morning football. So, okay, you can talk me into the NFL. In college football, you can't because at the end of the day, this was a home game for TCU. And there is just something magical, especially early in the season, about home college football games. Even if you're in a lame home college football market, there's something about the marching band. There's something about the fans. There's something about all of it that just hits different. So today, as I'm watching all of this, as I'm seeing everything happen, all I'm sitting there doing is saying, my God, look at the opportunity lost in watching this game if it had been an actual home game. I understand that there is some element of, oh, but international growth of the game. And I understand some element of, oh, what a party we're going to get. But, man, if you ask me, the party isn't worth it. It is on Sundays. It is on Sundays when it's replacing a Sunday NFL home game, which can be a little bit stale anyway. But it is not to me. It doesn't replace the glory of college football. Anita Marks, what say you?
7: Yeah, I listen. I'm lock and step with you, and maybe we're making this a boring show because I feel like we're agreeing on everything together. But so I went to University of South Florida. At that point in time, we did not have a football team, but a lot of my friends went to University of Florida and FSU. So many weekends I would travel, and like I experienced that like through them, right? Like walking to the stadium, Gator growl. All of that, FSU, like those are real college football cities and towns. And I experienced that. So I know what you're talking about. And I agree with you. I think it's very different when an NFL team goes across the pond or to play in another country as opposed to a college, because that experience is night and day. I don't know about you. I don't like going to NFL games anymore because I'm gambling on every game. I play in 12 fantasy football leagues. I've got three huge TVs. I've got tablets all over the place. I have people over here. It's oodles and noodles of wine and food. And the Sunday here at my place matches no other. And so I don't want to give that up to go to an NFL stadium that has bad internet. College football is different, right? College football is different. The experience, the tailgating, walking to the stadium, the big house, it's different. So I agree with you. So college football should not be played overseas.
6: Now, as I said, I can get into the occasional NFL game overseas because you're right, the environment is stale. One thing, though, I think they did get wrong is the game that they put overseas. Like, and to give me 49ers-Rams, which, by the way, odds courtesy of underdog, we've got the Rams at -3.5 in that game. To give me a divisional game, that matters. Like, home field has to matter in a divisional game. And if you're going to give me a game in Australia, give me two random teams playing in Australia where it won't matter as much to the final divisional standings. I realize I started this by saying I don't mind the concept of Titans, Texans, but even that is a divisional game. Like, give me some random AFC versus NFC game that won't matter to the divisional standings. It won't matter to the conference standings. Don't give me one that actually matters.
7: You know, I think what would be wise for the NFL is to look at the demographics for the team city, for the cities and their teams. Like I grew up in Miami, right? So like, tutu bom, tutu bang, a ton of Brazilians there. Have the Dolphins play in Brazil. Out in LA, right? There's a lot of Mexicans, a lot of Mexicans in Los Angeles. Have the LA teams play in Mexico. Like, look at the demographics and see what, immigrants occupy those cities and have those teams play in those countries. I think that'd be really exciting for the fan base.
6: She's totally right when she says that. She's Anita Marks. I'm Jason Fitz on Fox Sports Radio.
7: You are saying, you're making me seem like a genius today, Jason.
6: Well, yeah, I mean, maybe you're just on fire today, but you are right. The NFL, just the last owners meetings, they started to give out certain rights to certain cities for certain franchises to try and build their fan base there. So this is inevitably the future. I'll take it in the NFL. I just don't want it in college football. We'll keep some of the NFL talk coming as we break down some of the quarterback news we've gotten today, plus a question Anita has to answer for me. Coming up next, Anita Marks, Jason Fitz, Fox Sports Radio.
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13: I'm Dave Packer. The U.S. State Department says they're providing more than $3.6 million in aid to devastated areas of Nepal after this week's catastrophic flash flood. Nearly 700 dead, 3,000 missing, and a race against time to find survivors, including at a hydro construction site where it's believed more than 100 people are trapped inside a mud-filled tunnel. Priti Carell hopes her brother Milan is among them.
14: We are just trying to know his actual information. I don't know in which state he is now, either alive or dead.
13: Mud and rain are hampering rescue efforts. 6 months and one day into the war in Iran, both sides effectively at a stalemate with lower missile stockpiles and higher gas prices. ABC's Stephen Portnoy in Washington.
27: The latest effort to resolve the conflict now involves the threat of new sanctions targeting Iran's trading partners. Overnight, President Trump announced a new deal with Venezuela that would have the U.S. taking majority control of much of that country's oil reserves. He says it will substantially lower gas prices.
13: Gas Buddy head of petroleum analysis Patrick DeHaan isn't so sure.
28: Whenever the U.S. makes a deal like this, first of all, you have to look at Venezuela's constitution, which promises that the natural resources of Venezuela belong to their citizens. And oil companies are going to be looking at this very carefully, because to spend the billions of dollars, they have to have the reliability in what they're about to spend money on. And that's why some oil companies have not yet invested.
13: Tomorrow morning, NASA will launch a telescope that will survey over 2 billion galaxies. The Nancy Grace Roman Space Telescope
12: has a very good eyesight, says NASA Dr. Sean Dogelman-Goldman, NASA's director of astrophysics.
15: It's got 100 times the field of view of Hubble. It's like a wide-angle lens on the universe. And it's also got this panorama mode. It'll sweep the sky, so it covers the sky 1,000 times as fast as Hubble.
12: The project is named after Dr. Nancy Grace Roman, who defied the norms of the 1960s working in the nation's space industry, eventually becoming chief of astronomy at NASA. You're listening to ABC News.
16: 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Well, a few months ago, a massive survey was conducted. 123,000 people were asked to rate their wireless carrier in four categories: coverage, support, data, and overall value. 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And yes, I told you so.
12: Voters in Iceland today deciding if they should resume long-stalled negotiations to join the European Union. Voter Margaret Meakin feared that the EU would overshadow the country.
17: If we go in, then we will be a part of multi-million people population, but we are good as we are.
12: Opponents of the accession negotiations with the European Union say it will deplete Iceland's rich fishing stocks and point out that they already benefit from the free travel zone. A new study on CTE, the brain disease most commonly found in contact sports athletes, caused by repeated blows to the head, showing the condition is more common than generally thought. Dr. Ayala Wegman is a pediatrician and professor at NYU Langone Health.
18: The most common injuries that I typically see are concussions. We also see a lot of ankle and knee injuries. And we also see a lot of patients that have micro traumas and repetitive overuse injuries from doing a lot of these travel sports leagues and highly competitive sports.
12: The leader of the Seneca Nation in upstate New York criticized President Trump's decision to rename Lake Ontario to Lake America. J. Conrad Seneca called for Trump's order to be rescinded and for the name of the lake to remain Ontario.
19: It's Lake Ontario. It'll always be Lake Ontario. You know, if he chooses to change it, it should be changed to an indigenous name.
12: The executive order was signed as the Trump administration engages in an escalating trade war with Canada. Dave Packer, ABC News.
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23: Cloudy skies expected tonight with a slight chance for showers. Lows around 69, highs around 85. Tomorrow, chance of thunderstorms. Mainly cloudy tomorrow night, lows around 73. Temperatures a bit above average Monday and Tuesday with highs in the upper 80s. Take a look at the extended forecast. 89 Wednesday, 83 Thursday, and 83 on Friday. Currently 75. That's your updated forecast. I'm meteorologist Paul Trombley.
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0: Well, thank you, Ken Hunter, for that introduction, and welcome. Yes, Icebreaker Charters, too. Yes, thank you, Doug. I'm doing two things at once here. I'm multitasking, which I'm not very good at these days. I'm doing a live stream, and we're talking about who is a good river captain. Yes, Bobby Sullivan, also of Icebreaker Charters. Thank you, Captain Doug Ward. Anyway, my friends, welcome to another edition of the Outdoor Magazine radio show right here on the Outdoor Magazine radio network on many radio stations across our great state of Michigan. And we've got a new affiliate that I'm going to talk about here in just a minute. Yes. Oh, but first, let's talk about the weather. You know what? We can always talk about the weather, right? I don't care what time of year it is, but here in Michigan, the weather is so important and it's so volatile and it changes so much. And I'm so sick of not getting rain. And I realize that many of you across the state have had a bunch of beautiful rain. But at my house, at our lease property, it's just not working out. You'll see the storms coming across the state and they get to the lease and they just dissipate. Or they go north of us or they go south of us. We did get about 0.7 inches of rain last weekend, but that's not nearly enough to make it happen. They're just not greening up like they should be. I feel my son James has put so much work, so much money, so much effort, so much sweat into getting these food plots and getting these seeds in the ground. And I think we're just going to have the same results that we had last year. That just this really bad drought conditions right at a critical time, and we're not going to get the results that we need. Which makes me again think that I wish we could bait to hunt over. Now remember, you can now bait in Michigan. You can use bait to recreationally feed birds and wildlife at your home if you're within 100 yards of your house. But if you take that same bait and put it 101 yards from your house and hunt over it, oh, that's illegal. I'm telling you, this is going to create an enforcement nightmare for the game wardens this fall. And the ones that I have talked with tell me the same thing. They say when the legislature, when the politicians went around the DNR and made this happen, yes, it probably, and this is me talking now, yes, I think it opened the way for baiting to come back eventually and probably sooner than later. Not this year, hopefully next year. So I do thank the politicians for making this happen, because it wasn't going to happen if it was just up to the DNR biologists. But man, what a nightmare this is going to be for enforcement. And I also think, and this is just me just spouting off here, I think if somebody was to get a ticket this year for hunting over bait, and you know, you didn't have a pickup full of sugar beets out there, but you had a couple gallons of corn, which is what is legal to view wildlife over. If you got a ticket for hunting over that same amount of corn, say 105 yards from your house, listen, I'm no legal expert. My daughter is the lawyer, not me. But I can't see a judge upholding that. I think you'd have a pretty good chance of getting off. Now, again, I'm not going to do it, because I can't afford to be that test case. But if I was somebody else, I might do it. I got to be honest with you. If I was somebody else that didn't have a little bit of a higher profile like I sometimes do, I just might do it and say, let's see where this goes. Let's see where this goes. Because we all know where it's going eventually. Anyway, I got off track a little bit there. I apologize for that. I did hear my first reports, unfortunately, of EHD. This came out of Kalamazoo County. It's the only one I've heard so far. I hope it's the only one I hear of. You know, the reason we can't bait is because of chronic wasting disease, right? I got to be honest. I'm more concerned about EHD than I am CWD. I feel like EHD kills more deer quicker than chronic wasting disease ever did or does or will. But I'm not a biologist. Did you hear about the death of Dr. Howard Tanner this past week? I had the opportunity to meet Dr. Tanner a couple of times many years ago. I hadn't talked to him recently. When he passed, he was 102 years old, so God blessed him with a wonderful long life. Howard Tanner was director of the DNR for a while, and he was director of the fisheries division. He was the fish head for a while. And he is the guy who is credited with, and rightfully so, for bringing salmon into Michigan. The reason the salmon were brought in, and they were coho at first, was because, and you got to be an old person to remember this, but alewives were washing up on the beaches. I think it was just Lake Michigan primarily Lake Michigan. I mean, millions of alewives washing up dead on the shore because there was nothing to eat them. So Dr. Howard Tanner, he got a wild hair, and he said, look, we need to bring in a top-tier predator fish to address the population of whitefish and bring it down. And actually, stripers

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1: When I was 10 years old, that I caught my first coho salmon fishing out of Manistee with my dad, my aunt, and my uncle. We were trolling in a ski boat. I mean, people didn't have fishing boats back then. And that's why when they had that storm, I think it was in 68, so many people got in trouble because we didn't have the equipment. They didn't have the boats for it yet. But I remember trolling off Manistee. I was just a kid. Trolling flatfish on rods that had level wind reels and they were braided Dacron line. Because nobody knew how to do it. But you think about the millions of fish that have been caught over the years and the millions of dollars that have been generated from that fishery since then. Howard Tanner should be celebrated. The man was a visionary, and he did a lot for a lot of people here in the great state of Michigan. So God bless you, Howard Tanner, Dr. Howard Tanner. I had been hinting at this for the last couple of weeks, but now I can make the official announcement, and I'm so excited about this. We've got a new Outdoor Magazine radio affiliate, and it is a very key affiliate. It is WBRN in Big Rapids, 1460 AM, 107.1 FM. Now, the reason I'm so excited about this is when I was at Ferris, I went to school at Ferris, go Dogs, I used to listen to WBRN. And I was in the electronics program my first couple of years, and one of our instructors was an engineer at WBRN. So I feel like I've got this tie-in to WBRN that goes back 40, 50 years. I was on WBRN for a while. They did some changes internally. I lost that affiliate station. They reached out to me, and now we're back starting this weekend. So thank you. Thank you, Eric, for bringing me on WBRN. I appreciate it so very much, and I look forward to talking with you guys. They're working with you guys. 1460 AM, 107.1 FM. Labor Day just around the corner now. Really late this year, isn't it? I keep thinking next weekend should be Labor Day weekend. No, but it's one more weekend away. But basically, you know, the kids have gone back to school in most places. The summer season, the unofficial summer season, is pretty much over. I mean, early goose season starts next weekend. Teal season starts next weekend. Bear season just around the corner. The youth hunt just around the corner after that. So the fall hunting seasons are kicking in. No doubt about that. And along that line, I'm done fishing. I'm done fishing. I could pull the angler quest anytime and probably will here now very soon. I got a couple people looking at buying that, so I might as well put the Angler Quest in their hands, somebody who's going to use it this fall rather than just sit there at the dock and have me look at it. But it's been a beautiful boat. Thank you, Brad Dupuy, for that. I do appreciate it. Hey, coming up after the break, we're going to talk about the fall hunting season with Dr. Brent Rudolph from the DNR. We're going to talk about changes for the fall hunting season. We're going to talk about this baiting debacle, my words, not his, debacle. The position this puts the department in. Then in hour number two, talk with a friend of mine about the Michigan crow hunting season. That's also going on right now. Mike Thorman from the Michigan Hunting Dog Federation will join me with a plea to get Michigan hunters to the polls this fall. When you look at the number of Michigan hunters that did not vote last time around, we could make a difference. We're missing an opportunity. This week's Ask Avery question. A couple of different ways I can go on this one. And in hour number three, Jimmy Gretzinger of Michigan Outdoors TV. I love to check in with Jimmy, see what he's working on, what's on his mind. And, of course, we'll wrap it all up with Wild Game Chef Extraordinaire Dixie Dave Miner. My name is Mike Avery. This show is called Outdoor Magazine Radio. There's also a podcast version of, but I encourage you to listen to the broadcast version if you can. My website, MikeAveryOutdoors.com. My email address is Mike@MikeAveryOutdoors.com. I do a couple of live streams every week. Every Wednesday morning at 8:45, I do a Behind the Mic segment from the radio studio. And every Wednesday night at 7, The Big Show, Wednesday Night Live. So glad you're along with us, my friends. We'll be here for the next 3 hours. I'm glad you're with us.

0: As they usually do, summer is flying by. Pretty soon we'll see cooler temperatures, shorter days, and I'm willing to bet your thoughts are already turning to white-tailed deer. At Jay Sporting Goods, we're way ahead of you because we never stop thinking about deer season. That's why year after year, hunters get ready for it by planting those food plots, mounting the trail cams to start tracking movement, and setting up that new tree stand to be right where that trophy buck will pass by. And Jay Sporting Goods has something else you won't find at any other store. 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
1: You can hear the Outdoor Magazine show on more than 30 radio stations here in the great state of Michigan, including WZTK in Alpena. That's 105.7 FM. Let's go to St. Joe. Well, we go from Alpena in the northeast to St. Joe in the southwest. WSJM 94.9 FM. And let's go north of the bridge. Let's do a whole tour of our state here right in 10 seconds. Let's go to Marquette. WDMJ 1320 AM. 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You know I love Linwood Beach. Great people, great facilities, great location, great service. What more could you ask? Now, as this summertime boating season and summertime fishing season starts to come to a close, look, don't jump on me. I know there's some great fall fishing coming up, and I know a lot of you will be keeping your boats on the water right on until the ice comes up. I get that. But for folks with, say, IOs, you're going to be looking to winterize those boats pretty soon. Linwood Beach does a wonderful job of that. They also have storage. They can shrink wrap your boat as well. I'm sorry to be talking about this already. But if you want to enjoy some great fall fishing or some fall waterfowl hunting, Linwood Beach Marina is a great place to head out to Saginaw Bay. Their website, linwoodbeachmarina.com. That's linwoodbeachmarina.com. And as I say, the fall hunting season really is kicking off now. Crow season is in effect now. The early goose season and teal season start next week. You've got bear season just around the corner. The youth hunt coming up, then October, and then things get crazy. The hype and the talk around this fall's deer hunting season I have found very interesting. And I'm so glad I'm not Chad Stewart or Dr. Brent Rudolph, you know, the two key guys who are kind of the name and the face of deer hunting for the DNR these days. Brent Rudolph is with us now on the Outdoor Magazine phone line to talk more about this fall season that's coming up and maybe some changes as well. Doc, welcome back to the show. How are you?
2: I'm doing all right. I don't know how many conversations you begin with someone saying, I'm glad I'm not you, but I understand. I understand
1: well,
2: where you're coming from.
1: And please do, Doc. I have much respect for you. I mean, you are very well known in as a wildlife biologist from many different angles. But I'm talking about deer hunting here in Michigan, and I feel like you guys can't win because you're always going to be making somebody mad. Anytime you make a move, you're going to make half the hunters here in Michigan mad, it seems like.
2: Yeah, that's right. We've got a, you know, how that can be framed. We got a passionate hunting base and a lot of different ideas out there about what people would like to see or wouldn't like to see. But, yep, the job is to do our best to navigate the state through some changes with some periodic adjustments being made, and we got some bigger ones coming in 26 and even looking ahead into 27, you know, down the road.
1: So the changes for this fall season, were most of them based on recommendations from you guys at the DNR, or were this outside groups that kind of got things going this year?
2: I mean, I would say it's all of it, and, you know, that's okay. This is, you know, the deer resource, the wildlife populations are property of the state of Michigan. You know, we all jointly share in and enjoy them, and not to diminish the important role that biology and science plays in us, you know, navigating the process, but there's a lot of things that can change that don't have a tremendous biological impact, and there's a lot of preferences that go along with it. So, yeah, we've had everything from, you know, changes that our Natural Resources Commission was very interested in that we may or may not have taken a position on as a department. We had a recommendations department brought forward, and we certainly had plenty of requests or ideas or things from the public that made their way into the process as well through this last deer regulation cycle.
1: So is social science brought into account? Does that play a role in deer management? Should it play a role in deer management here in Michigan?
2: Well, it should. I believe it should. And I would also say there are different things between social science and social, you know, considerations, right?
1: Mm-hmm.
2: But even on the social considerations, you know, people just giving a preference or people speaking up, you know, it's kind of funny. At times you'll have folks appearing to the Natural Resources Commission and saying, you know, you shouldn't be listening to the public. Well, someone doing that is taking the opportunity to appear in front of the Natural Resources Commission and take the legally obligated opening that's provided for them to speak to the commission and into the process. So, yeah, it's important for us to be hearing from and considering, not necessarily reacting or taking up every idea or even every popular opinion. If most people support something, that's not enough reason to make a change. But we do need to be attuned to what the public interests are.
1: So what changes are we looking at for this fall, 2026?
2: Yeah, so we've got a variety, and it ranges from, again, some of it's, you know, kind of core deer regulations. Other is more kind of the business side of things. We have the electronic tagging, you know, e-tags for deer. We were implemented for turkeys years ago. It's the first time they'll be available for deer. We have equipment changes, a small tweak with senior hunters being allowed to use crossbows in the late part of the archery season in the Upper Peninsula. A bigger change a lot of people noted is eliminating the limited firearms deer zone in southern Michigan. So those are the tagging and equipment changes. We got a variety of changes on seasons, you know, some of the dates and timing or length. And then we got some changes to the availability or the ability to use universal antlerless licenses. They won't be available in the mid-snowfall zone in the UP. And then we have use limits in each DMU or county around the state. So people could still use, or excuse me, they could still purchase up to 10 universal antlerless licenses, but there's restrictions in some areas. They wouldn't be able to use all 10 of those in a given county or DMU. So people want to pay attention to that. If they're on the far end of the spectrum of using lots of antlerless licenses, there's some changes for those folks this year.
1: Well, let's walk through some of these, and in no particular order, but e-tags, electronic tags, what's the thinking behind that, Brent?
2: So a couple of things. You know, first of all, in just a general kind of customer sense, you know, more and more people are getting used to doing their commerce and their purchases and getting concert tickets and having memberships and other things, you know, on their phone electronically. So part of it is just a shift to recognize that that's the way some customers like to purchase and manage, you know, licenses and tickets and other things. So that's a similar version here. The main thing is that that e-tag, that e-license will only be purchased through the Hunt Fish app. And that's the only license you'll be able to buy now for deer through the Hunt Fish app. So you're not going to be mailed a kill tag later if you use the app to make the purchase. If you don't want to use the e-license, you can still go to a traditional retailer. And then one really important notice, you can still go online through our e-license system. But this year, we won't be selling deer licenses through the e-license system in November. And this is part of the other change I was alluding to. Some of the challenges is people get used to, again, buying things online and I get it in the mail later. Well, it could take 10, 15 days for you to get that physical tag in the mail. And, you know, some hunters were, you might be surprised, but some hunters don't think real far ahead, make their purchase a day or two before they plan to go out. And there's no way those folks would be able to receive a tag in time through the mail. So again, you got kind of a split decision. If you're getting late in your purchase, you want to use an e-harvest tag, you can use the app. But otherwise, once you get November, if you haven't purchased it and you want that physical tag, you're going to need to go into a retailer and make the purchase so they can print it and you'll be able to have it and go afield and be legal with your tag on your person.
1: We had Tom Weston from the department on the show here, I think it was last week, talking about using the app and electronically tagging a deer when you don't have a cell signal, because there's been concern about that. Hey, I'm in the middle of the UP. But that'll still work there, won't it?
2: Yeah, absolutely. You know, and again, it's important. It's not going to replace, even if you do the e-tagging, that's different than doing your online harvest reporting. You still need to do that. We do need to have an internet connection for that because that's more a browser web-based thing. But yeah, the license will reside on your phone so you can validate it. So just, you know, officer coming up to you, just like a physical tag, you'd have your phone and be able to show you validate your license, even without a cell signal. And then once you get a signal later, it'll be uploaded so that an officer could actually search the database too and be able to see that, you know, you had done the validation, had the tag and done the validation appropriately.
1: Okay, let's talk about the changes in the guns that can be used in the southern part of the state. There is no longer a shotgun, so-called shotgun zone. I want to go back, Brent, before your time and actually before my time, but maybe you know the history of this. Was the shotgun zone put in place originally for safety reasons, or was it a harvest concern at that point?
2: You know, I think the main consideration was for safety reasons with the more restricted range, particularly of shotguns at that time, quite a long time ago, quite a few differences. You know, 1953 was when the shotgun zone was initially created and then existed as it did for quite a long time until, as you know, probably know, you know, in 2014 it was the straight wall cartridges legalized in southern Michigan, so some of those changes began in that zone instead of being the shotgun zone. That's when it became that limited firearms deer zone with some expansion.
1: So if it was a safety concern, why is it not a safety concern now? Because I think it's reasonable to say that we've got more people and houses are closer together now than they were in 1953.
2: Well, I mean, I think there's two ways to look at it. First of all, one thing is, you know, the data is a big part. You know, we've been collecting data on hunter incidents and things over the years. And this was actually a change. This is one of the changes our Natural Resources Commission was interested in making, full expansion, so people would have the uniformity and being able to use any type of firearm anywhere in a state. You know, law enforcement division took a look at their safety records and records of incidents, did so in other states that had made expansions, similar expansions, like Indiana fairly recently. You know, there's no real pattern that any of the incidents aren't strongly tied to those centerfire rifles. So, you know, and as I said, as I've talked about, compared to 1953, sabreted slugs from a shotgun, you know, modern inline muzzleloaders, and then the straight-walled cartridges, they have far greater range than the shotguns that existed in 1953 when the original zone was created. Yeah, so yeah. Having long years of experience, certainly hunter safety is still a concern and a consideration and those of others that are out in the field. But, you know, continue to keep those core tenets of safety in mind. Always be aware of your target and what is beyond. And then regardless of whether you got a little extra length on those center fire rifles, there's plenty of trouble you can get into if you're not operating safely with any variety of hunting equipment out there.
1: All right. We're talking with Dr. Brent Rudolph of the Michigan DNR, michigan.gov/DNR, about the upcoming deer hunting season. Lots more to talk about, including some changes in seasons, including shortened seasons, and of course the fact that you still can't bait. You still can't hunt over bait. But now you can view deer baiting. But that was not a DNR decision. We got to talk about that too after the break here on Outdoor Magazine.
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5: 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Congratulations to Erica Anstey, Chelsea Bailey, Trevor Blanchard, Nicholas Bogan, Sarah Burnell, Katie Burrell, Katie Burchett, Esther Caro, Meg Clayton, Scott Crawford, Joe Daniel, Desiree Durden, 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
10: The rest of the day remains quiet. Cloud cover increases tonight. A few showers possible. Lows upper 60s. Scattered showers around Sunday morning and early afternoon, then becoming dry. Highs tomorrow, low to mid-80s with increasing humidity. Lake Michigan's waves staying low. Highs soar to near 90 most days this week with high humidity making us feel hotter. Daily chances for showers and thunder. I'm WSBT 22 meteorologist Jessica Burns.

0: 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You could use VersaSkins for the upcoming deer hunting season. In fact, I will be. We're talking about deer hunting season right now with Dr. Brent Rudolph from the Michigan DNR. Brent, some other changes. The muzzle loading season and the late firearm season, you have cut those way back. What was the thinking there?
1: Yeah, so the muzzle loader season has been reduced to 3 days. Heading into kind of this deer regulation cycle, a lot of the requests we got from our Natural Resources Commission were to look at some ways to reduce some pressure on bucks, try to redistribute a little bit of our harvest, you know, bump up the antlerless portion of our total deer harvest. And so, one change for that will be reduction of that muzzleloader season in the UP. Now it's reducing in the lower peninsula as well, but we're renaming it the December firearm season. You know, for a few years you've been able to use any legal firearm there. So that's the name change. And then the lower peninsula, once that season closes, we'll go right into the late antlerless season. So late antlerless season dates have actually been expanded. So it'll, you know, begin right after that December firearm season and go through January 1st. But then, as you referenced, the extended late antlerless season and the January archery season, so those seasons we've had the last few years that were open into January in the lower peninsula, those were eliminated by the NRC. And generally, you know, we've heard a variety of concerns from folks about the length of deer hunting seasons, the amount of pressure on deer, you know, some of the overlap with the changeover into other recreational opportunities like rabbit hunting and other things at that time. We made the case to keep those seasons up. We saw some benefit of continuing to have a lengthier amount of time for folks to take antlerless deer, but there's some folks that feel, you know, make hunters prioritize it, make them get it done earlier. And so again, short story is those seasons will not be available any longer. So deer hunting will be wrapping up on January 1st, 2027.
0: Just an aside here, and I don't want to get too far off topic here, but I've had the same conversation with Chad Stewart. You guys, as professional wildlife biologists, are governed in some ways by the NRC. People who are not wildlife biologists, I think that's an interesting situation that we should talk about some other time. All right, one buck goes into effect in 2027. Is the earn a buck experimental process, does that go into effect this year, 2026?
1: No, that'll be 27 as well. I mean, that's inherent that it's part of the process. Not until we have a one buck limit do you need to have a chance to earn a second buck. Will both be in 2027, and plenty of time to get people thinking ahead about that. But certainly that'll be a big point of discussion through this deer season to get people aware of that change to come for 27.
0: So is this part of an overall change in mindset of Michigan hunters? I mean, I look at this, I say this was brought about, in my opinion, looking at it from the outside, by a very dedicated, passionate, vocal group of hunters who came to a couple of NRC meetings and got this pushed through. Is the department behind this?
1: So we went through the deer regs process this year, we had been working with our deer advisory teams. Our deer advisory teams did make some recommendations on a one buck limit, but they also recommended some things we could not implement. They suggested eliminating the single deer license in that process, and through consultation with others, higher levels in the state, determined we weren't able to do that. So the department did recommend some changes to do a one buck limit statewide. to make that single deer license only good for antlerless deer. You know, both of those things are really about just trying to get folks over. Michigan hunters have such a focus on antlered bucks, and we're looking longer range. We really want our hunters to get more accustomed to prioritizing antlerless harvest. So there are some changes. So there will be no alterations on buck regs in the Upper Peninsula, even in 2027. The single buck limit will only be for the Lower Peninsula. The regular deer license, that single tag you can get, is going to have a 3-point antler point restriction in the Lower Peninsula. So folks will have an option. If they want to just get the single deer license, it's going to have a 3-point APR. If they buy other options, it'll include basically a buck tag, you know, a tag that is valid for antler deer of any size, and an antlerless license. And then again, as we said, we have a handful of counties, 5 counties in southern Michigan, where you'll have an opportunity to earn a second buck license, earn the opportunity to buy that second buck license if you take and report an antlerless deer. And that's an experiment to look over the next few years whether that that enticement of a second buck tag would be enough to see any boost in our antlerless take in those counties. And if so, that'll become a tool we would use, you know, probably on a broader basis going forward.
0: All right, Brent, hang tight. We got to take a break here. When we come back, we'll wrap up the hour with a conversation. Brent, two topics I want to address then is you want hunters to take more deer with fewer hunters. How do you do that? And, of course, we got to talk about baiting and the fact that the legislature went around the DNR. We're talking with Dr. Brent Rudolph of the Michigan DNR, michigan.gov/DNR. We'll take a break. More with Brent after the break right here on Outdoor Magazine. 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

0: 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You can hear us in Port Huron on 105.5 FM. And you can hear us north of the bridge in the Sioux, WKNW 1400 AM. I'm talking now with DNR wildlife biologist Dr. Brent Rudolph. Brent, is it an oversimplification to say that the goal of deer managers in Michigan is to get our fewer number of hunters to take more deer? Is that what this is all about, ultimately?
1: In particular, you know, we have a lower number of hunters than we did in our peak, you know, 30 years ago. A lot of the projections are that's going to probably continue to decline with some of the challenges that hunting is facing broadly. We're trying to especially look at how to get more antlerless harvest from fewer hunters, right? So we'd like to see the deer kill not decline too much, but also in many areas of the state, if we can shift to where more of that harvest is made up of antlerless deer, and we can still do the job of trying to manage our deer population even with a smaller hunting population.
0: Let's talk about bait and CWD. You guys have said for the longest time you're against baiting because it can spread disease, specifically CWD, chronic wasting disease. Then the politicians, the legislature, did an end run on you, and we can now use feed bait to recreationally watch deer, wildlife, and birds within 100 yards of our house, 100 yards of our house. What kind of a position does that put you in?
1: Well, first of all, also note bovine tuberculosis is also a concern. So not to add too much, you know, fuel
0: right.
1: to the flame
0: okay.
1: there, but,
0: okay.
1: but TB is one that we've been contending with for a number of years as well. You know, on the feeding side, you know, we know, as with baiting, we know there's also lots of folks out there that were feeding, whether it was intentionally feeding deer or feeding other wildlife in a way that deer can get to, you know, as much as you try and educate folks, you know, the general population isn't always as in tune as the hunting population with the rules and regs we have out there. So, you know, with it being allowed, well, we know there were some folks practicing it even without it being legal. You know, probably the bigger challenge, I think you pointed at it a little bit earlier. We definitely have concerns about feeding or baiting and some of the potential risk it plays in transmitting disease. There's a lot of folks, though, that now are perceiving this as, you know, us going back on our concerns or considerations, and that's not the case. You know, we still have concerns. The legislation does note that the commission can establish an order, and it particularly references if there's any need regarding agreements or standards by Department of Agriculture around disease. And so with our bovine tuberculosis MOU with Department of Agriculture and the state Department of Ag and Rural Development, we'll be working through our Natural Resources Commission on whether we need to bring, you know, orders together to still restrict feeding a little bit more in some places based on those TB commitments that we have.
0: Well, and when this first happened, I was very quick to point out, because a lot of the internet experts were talking about the DNR changing their position. I'm like, no. The DNR did not change their position. The DNR is always, I feel like this is a hill you guys are going to die on. The DNR says baiting and feeding can spread disease. This was the politicians who went around you guys. As much as I want to see baiting come back, Brent, I don't like politicians making these decisions. So, but is it becoming obvious now, or more evident, that the tide is changing? Have you guys internally, are you looking at this saying, you know what, maybe this is something that we need to back down on?
1: Well, I don't know that it's, you know, there are challenges, and there's other instances with other states dealing with their chronic wasting disease measures in particular, that the challenge becomes, especially for us with the hunting public, how much tolerance our hunting population has for using various, you know, tools and measures. And again, some of the changes I referenced on hunting seasons, you know, are some changes based on concerns or perceptions from the hunting public and not wanting to get too at odds with folks that just become kind of you know, uninvested or unengaged in the conservation practices in the state. I don't know that we're there yet to completely pull away from, you know, baiting and feeding regulations. There's still important points that we need to continue to make. But, you know, we'll definitely be talking with the public a little bit more to the extent this legislation gets their attention about the fact that, you know, feeding is legal, but we still have concerns and there's still some things they can do to avoid the biggest problems. One is there are still restrictions, you know, within 300 feet or 100 yards, as you noted, and no more than 2 gallons. And another thing we'll continue to advise folks, not only about disease, but, you know, you hear some increasing concerns about the habituation of deer, you know, starting to be more threatening around dogs and pets when they're in these, you know, suburban areas and other places, which is happening regardless. But when they're being fed, you know, close to homes, that's another opportunity for some of those, you know, conflicts to arise. So at least getting folks that feel that this is something they, you know, like doing, they might want to still do it in a way that excludes deer, or that pays attention to the different cycles when deer are in breeding seasons and
0: gotcha.
1: And protecting fawns and other things.
0: All right, Brent, I got to let you go because I'm out of time. In fact, I know you've got to go because you're going to do a conversation now with Jimmy Gretzinger. We've got Jimmy on the show in the third hour this week. So thank you to Dr. Brent Rudolph of the Michigan DNR, michigan.gov/DNR, michigan.gov/DNR. We'll take a break for the top of the hour. When we come back in hour number two, from whitetails to crows, we're going to talk crow hunting with Tony Wint.
2: 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The Moody on the Market 40 Under 40 Class of 2026 has been announced. 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and Jillian Wygonik. 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
6: I'm Dave Packer. The Trump administration has announced they'll make a deal with Venezuela for the South American country's oil.
7: President Trump calling it the biggest oil deal in world history, a landmark agreement between the U.S. and Venezuela involving a 100-year lease.
8: I now love Venezuela.
7: Nearly 8 months after he oversaw the ouster of dictator Nicolas Maduro, the president now says the U.S. government will enter a joint venture to control much of Venezuela's vast oil reserves.
6: ABC's Stephen Portnoy. One of the biggest attacks on Ukraine this year, a warehouse west of Kyiv packed with explosives hit by a Russian drone strike. It triggered a massive fire spreading to nearby homes and buildings, killing at least 37 people. ABC's Alex Prochet.
9: Russia and Ukraine trading escalating attacks over the last several weeks. This latest round comes just days after CIA Director John Ratcliffe made an unannounced visit to Moscow. Ukrainian President Volodymyr Zelensky calling it a terrible situation and terrible negligence. The attack sparking a detonation. Ukrainian officials say this warehouse may have been illegally storing munitions.
6: In Nepal, growing search and rescue efforts as relatives wait for word about missing loved ones. The death toll nearly 700, and it says ABC's Britt Clendid in Kathmandu.
10: The number of missing people skyrocketing, now nearly 3,000. Among those, at least 90 Americans, like Siddharth Venkatachalam's family.
11: They were, like, excited for this trip.
10: He says he spoke with his mother just hours before the flood, but she, her husband, and sister are still missing.
6: Jury deliberation set to resume Monday in the Lindsay Clancy trial, the Massachusetts woman accused of murder and the deaths of her three children. ABC's Olivia Rubin.
12: Clancy could face life in prison without parole if she's found guilty of first-degree murder, but if they decide she's not criminally responsible, she'll be sent to a state mental health facility. And the jury will be back in first thing on Monday morning to try to reach that verdict.
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6: Columbia, South Carolina police confirmed